0: is made and small first down across the 40-yard line to the 41. That's a 19-yard reception on a Frog first down. Frogs attacking early on.
1: How about that, right? We talk about being explosive. They come out of the gate, little play action, hit Ed Small right down the middle of the field. And I like this little tempo. They're picking it up right away.
0: Jacoby Hayes comes wide to the left-hand side now as a wide out. Ed Small's in the slot to that side. And Craig's going to hand to Payne, running right on the stretch. Takes it across the 45-50 and into Grambling territory down to the 47-yard line. Payne, the junior, out of Dickinson. At over 100 yards, obviously, in the opener against North Carolina, 142 to be exact, on 25 carries. He picks up 11 yards on the opening touch for him here tonight. First and 10 for the Frogs. Back-to-back first downs for Jaden Craig and company. So go tight set to the right. 30 yards on the first two plays, and Craig will send Ed Small in motion now from left to right. One back wide, side up to the right. Play action to Payne. Kick it right-hand side. This one is caught by Kari Ashley. And Ashley's going to take it forward here on positive yardage. Gets to about the 43-yard line, I think it is, of Grambling. So we'll get five.
1: You know, you heard so much about Ashley coming out of camp, and you saw it against North Carolina. They're just looking for ways to get him involved. That's a new little wrinkle we didn't see against North Carolina, but just getting such a great physical athlete like him involved early is important.
0: Second down now, second and five. Two receivers to the right, one to the left-hand side now. Ashley comes wide to the left. Small's in the slot to the right. One back stands to the left of Craig on second and five. Quick hitter. Craig throws. Ashley makes a man miss. Spins across the 25-20 into the Grambling's red zone and down near the 8-yard line before he's knocked out of bounds at the 6. That's a 36-yard reception. Christian Williams finally brings him down. And Ken Seals, that's Jaden Craig taking advantage of an over-aggressive Grambling defense.
2: Yeah, absolutely. You see the offense staying in 12 personnel but splitting a tight end out wide left. Right there. Good
0: play. Here's Craig sending it quickly to Ed Small. Needed a block, didn't get it along the right hand side. And it'll bring up second down now. Jalen Gilliard on the tackle. Mark it backwards back to the 9-yard line.
2: Going back to that last play, TCU's staying in 12 personnel right there. They have two tight ends on the field, but they split Kari out wide, throw him the slant right there. You're getting a big body on a small body like a corner like that. Creates a real big opportunity to get an explosive play. Good job by the offense.
0: Small comes wide to the left-hand side. One receiver goes wide right, tight end to that side as well. Shift those two tight ends from right to left. That's Kawhi out there along with Pempton, two big boys. Bring a man in motion. Everhart going to give it to Major, trying to get to the edge. Major inside the 5 and will score. Does it from 8 yards out. Everhart on the reverse scores this one. His first career touchdown as a Frog.
1: Wow.
0: Is that hard to believe?
1: That is very hard to believe because all we heard about this kid coming out of high school, what an explosive player is going to be, big playability. You see the skill set he has. You see the speed. They've tried everything they can. He's been banged up at times, but boy, what a drive to start this game tonight for TCU. Love the big plays. Love the shot. You could tell that the mental toughness, as I talked about earlier, wanted to see it. Boy, it's there tonight.
0: Nate McCashlin out for the point after now to hold it is Easton Black. Snapping it back is Will Terry. Good snap. Hold is down. The kick from McCashlin is up and good. Nice response there from the Horned Frog offense to all those haters over the last 2 weeks after that North Carolina game. As Gordy Samus's offense comes at him, hitting on all cylinders. 12-21 to play in this opening quarter. TCU leads it 7-0 over Grambling. Back we come after this timeout. And a word for our local stations here on the Horned Frog Sports Network. From
3: 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At this stage, it's every team's for the taking. Anyone can steal the spotlight. All you gotta do is perform. Friday primetime, Saturday matinee, encores, doesn't matter. The games, the action, nothing is predetermined. Everything is live. 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

0: touchdown. Comes from 8 yards out on the run. By the way, Jaden Craig, 4 of 5 for 59 yards on that drive. And Elvis, you were bragging on the, excuse me, 4 of 5, I should say, 4 of 4 on that drive throwing the football. And you were bragging on the, you thought the mix was good offensively there for Gordy Sanders.
1: Absolutely. I mean, you love how he came out and hits Ed Small immediately. But Kari Ashley, to me, is just, he's a difference maker in this offense. And Ken talked about that, right? What a mismatch. 6'4", 225, widened out. But he's a unique athlete. He can come in and block, but when you put him out wide and he can run that kind of route, stop on the dime and turn and still get yards after the catch, that's why a lot of people have talked about him as a guy that he's listed as a tight end, but he's really a big wide receiver ability you just saw right there. But you see Jeremy Payne also getting in the action. But Ken, I mean, you talk about the personnel, the 12 personnel, that's something that a lot of people really get excited about here.
2: Yeah, absolutely. And still dealing with the injury of Jordan Dwyer, you got to find ways to create mismatches, advantages for you on offense. And I think this is going to be one of the ways that they try and do it tonight.
0: Tell me what you saw different about Jaden Craig in that first drive than what you saw the entire game against North Carolina.
2: Yeah, so first play, they come out a rip to Ed Small right over the middle. Coach Samus is not trying to warm up, throwing screens or bubbles. Usually how you get a quarterback in rhythm in a situation where he might be losing confidence is you throw these short, easy completions. But no, play action, drop back right down the middle, through the heart of the defense. It's a great start for Jaden Craig, something you want to see.
0: Yes, Rockville in an early 7-0 lead. 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John Hoyt Chance, the punter for the Horned Frogs, a kickoff specialist, lefty out there. Tony Phillips, their best running back, is back deep, along with Jordan Bride. We get a chance to talk about their offense for Grambling here shortly as Chance kicks this one out of the back of the end zone. All right, now we get to see Mickey Joseph's offense, the head coach at Grambling. By the way, he's done a terrific job there. 7-5 last year, 2-0 start this year for Mickey Joseph. And in front of his quarterback, Reginald Johnson. We'll talk about RJ here in a second. Kenneth Boston at left tackle, Chris Winnie at left guard, Alexander Vigil at center, Frank Moss at right guard, and Jalen Ackerman at right tackle. This is a big offensive line. Don't be confused about them being FCS folks. They're 6'5", 338. Across the front is what they average.
1: And they play hard. You're right. Yeah, good size.
0: Reginald Johnson out of Atlanta. He's been at 4 schools, UMass, Toledo. He also spent some time at Florida A&M and now here at Grambling. Starts at quarterback with Jamarian Parker in the backfield. They're going to hand to Parker. And Parker wrapped up immediately after the handoff. And bring up second down. He actually lost a yard on the play. Second down and 11. These wide receivers, by the way, for Grambling, if they can get the ball to them, they've got 3 elite wideouts, Elvis, that the TCU coaches say would play in the Big 12. Many of them would start. Latavius Murphy, Jordan Bride are both exceptional players, along with Tyson George.
1: Yeah, Tyson's pretty good. Sophomore, but him and Jordan both sophomores, and the freshman Latavius has really caught everybody's attention.
0: Out of the backfield now, Johnson's out of the shotgun, throws it over the middle. Here's a catch across the middle. That's Byron Eaton, and Eaton with running room inside the 40, inside the 30, and all the way down to the 22-yard line. Big run here after the catch from Eaton, who comes up with that. Vernon Glover finally brings him down, but that's a 52-yard gain that time for the Grambling Tigers. It takes them all the way down to the TCU 24-yard line.
1: You know, an Eaton scout report, it does say that the guy will contribute both in the run and in the pass. When he's in the game, you got to watch out. Great job, great throw, great run after the catch. That's a big explosive play for Grambling.
0: First down to 10 now at the Horned Frog 24. Eaton stays in there at running back, standing to the left of Johnson. Johnson out of the gun. 4 wides, 2 to either side. Dumps it over the middle again. Catch is made inside the 10 and down to the 8-yard line. Tyson George on the receiving end this time. Finally brought down to set up first down and goal. That's a 16-yard gain there. That was Jordan Lester, I think, who finally made the tackle.
2: You can tell Grambling saw something they liked on film right there. Pretty much going back-to-back, same plays, just on the other side of the field. It's too high defense from TCU. They might have to make an adjustment.
0: Well, and the Frogs also have a change at linebacker that we're going to talk about. And I wonder if they decided they're going to pick on that to begin with. It is first down and goal at the 8-yard line. And Johnson, the quarterback, will turn and hand it off this time. Running right up the middle with it is Byron Eaton. And Eaton's going to get it to about the six. That's a gain of a couple there to bring up second down and goal. We mentioned Reginald Johnson. Didn't start the opener. Played the majority of the snaps. Didn't start game two. They're 2-0, by the way. Oh, by the way, they beat Clark Atlanta and then Central State in their last game. This is a guy who's played 763 snaps in his college career. Originally signed with Toledo. He's out of Atlanta. Tony Phillips is in at running back. Ball's at the six-yard line. Second down and goal at the six. This time they'll hand it off to Phillips, trying to get to the edge. Frogs get him down on the ground, short of the goal line. But a decent gain here. Set up a third down and about three, it looks like. Caden McFadden on the tackle for the Horned Frogs. At defensive front, Ansel Dembu, Marcus Neal at nose tackle. You got Paul Oyewale and Corin Hayward and John Schobel splitting time to the defensive end spot. Max Carroll and Hudson Hooper gets a start at linebacker. Your safeties, Jordan Lester, Jamil Johnson, and Julius Sims. Vernon Glover and Gil Jackson are the corners. First time either team's gone to third down now. Third down, a goal at the two. Deshaun Ford is in at running back. Louisiana native gets the carry. Nothing doing there. He's a bigger back at 230 pounds, and the Frogs are able to get him down on the ground. It'll bring up fourth down, a goal here. Hudson Hooper with a big tackle, along with Oyewale. Hooper just jumped that gap, Elvis, able to knock him down, and they'll have to settle for three here.
1: And that's the linebacker you're talking about. Watch him. He looked pretty good there. He's read. He's staying at home. He does his job. Comes through there, shoots, makes a great tackle. Really, they picked on Max Carroll in that big explosive play. So for Hudson getting to start today, looked pretty sharp up there in that first series.
0: All right, Diego Alfaro is out for the point after now. Alexander Davis will hold it. Caden Van Winkle snaps it back, 21-yarder, and it's no good. Horned Frog's got a piece of that one. And the Horned Frog defense holds here on a big stop there for TCU. Exactly what Eddie Avalos' defense needs. So good start here for the Horned Frogs on both these. I want to go back to those two explosive plays, and we're going to take a commercial break, and then I'm going to come back. I want you guys to think about what you saw there. What was the breakdown there defensively by TCU? By the way, I think that was Dipu who may have gotten a handle on that one. Number 92, the guy in the middle, showing a little vert there, a little vertical. Time out of the field, 8:24 to go here in the opening quarter. 7-0, TCU leads it here on Grambling. Back with come after this time out of the word from Baylor Allsets.
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0: So that was in the remodeled Amon Carter Stadium. First time ever. That was when Casey Paulhan and Trevon Boykin went 17 for 17 throwing the football. Frogs won it big. And Josh Boyce had four catches for 102 yards and four touchdowns. Four catches, four touchdowns for Josh Boyce. Here, the Frogs with a 7-0 lead right now on Grambling. Offense comes back out there. All right, there were two plays on that last drive. Grambling ends up scoreless on the drive, but they had a 56-yarder and a 16-yarder. I want you to tell me real quick, Elvis, what happened on the breakdown?
1: I think linebacker Max Carroll got out of position, really did play with poor leverage, got outside, running back breaks it inside for 52 yards, and then same, they attacked the middle and got inside of Jordan Lester on the second one.
0: John Denman's in it, running back right now. Jaden Craig's going to keep it, running to the edge, left-hand side up across the 25 to the 27-yard line. It's as if, and I know they don't, it's as if, Ken, the coaching staff heard all the comments from the fans and said, when's Jaden Craig going to run the football, and you get it here early?
2: Yeah, no kidding. That's a great play, great run by him, following his block. We'll see if we get some more of it this game.
0: Second down now. Second down and two here for the Frogs at the 28-yard line. 8:09 to play in this opening quarter. 7-0 here. TC with the early lead on Grambling. John Denman in the backfield shifts from left to right. Two receivers to that side. Craig takes it, flips it right-hand side. Catch made here across the 40 to the 42-yard line. That's Jacoby Hayes, I do believe. Yes, the speedster. That's a guy that's got to emerge a little bit, and I think Sonny Dykes trusts him at wide receiver to do that.
1: Yeah, and he played pretty good against North Carolina. Obviously, numbers don't show that, but when I was watching him, I mean, he's a guy that can be that explosive playmaker for him. He's got to be able to do that. But, boy, I'll tell you what, that's a really good throw in stride. Jake Craig, we'll talk more about just the ball placement. That's kind of been one of his things that they talk about he's really good at. I think, what was it, 62% against North Carolina? He looked sharp early here.
0: All right, 7:25 to go in the quarter. Frogs have it now, first and 10 of the 42. That was a 14-yard throw and catch. Denman and Everhart both in the backfield. Everhart leads now. Two receivers to the right. In the flat right is Everhart. Throw it deep down the middle of the field, and it's incomplete off the hands of the intended target. That's Kari Ashley. He may have actually hit him in the head. I thought Craig kind of put it on the money that time, but Ken, what'd you see?
2: I mean, not many times do you see a tight end running down the field on a post. What it really was a great throw. Kari should have came down with this. Great play call by Coach Samus. I really like that.
0: That might have hit him in the helmet.
1: I think he kind of, I don't know if his heel got clipped or something, but it almost felt like he lost his balance and just really could not track that ball and hit him in the back of the helmet.
0: That's the first incompletion of this game. Second and 10 now for the Frogs. Denman stays in the backfield. Balls at the 42-yard line of TCU. This time they'll have it handed to, no, he ripped it out of the belly of Denman. Throw it in the flat right. Catch is made here by the tight end. That was Ashley again. Kareem, not much there to bring the third down now. We were talking earlier about Jacoby Hayes, Ken. And you've been around Jacoby a little bit. He's a little bit like an offensive Bud Clark. He's loud. He loves practice. He loves to talk.
2: Yeah, you know, we described him, and there's really no other better way to put it, but as a foxhole guy, a guy that you want on your side when you're in the trenches.
0: Two receivers to the left. Wide to the right goes Hayes. First time the Frogs have seen third down. Third down at 9 now. They'll check the play at the sideline. Shift the running back to the right. That's Denman, sophomore out of Palestine. Stands to the right of Craig. Ball to the far hash. They work right to left. And a timeout here going to be taken by the Frogs. Play clock winding down. I don't think they liked what they saw there defensively.
3: TCU.
0: For Grambling.
3: Their first of the half.
0: Timeout taken here by Sonny Dykes and crew. Want to make sure they get it right. Keep this momentum rolling. We'll take it with them. Timeout on the field. 7-0. TC leads it on Grambling. 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

0: Welcome back into Fort Worth. 6:20 to play here in the opening quarter. Brian Estrich, Elvis Gallegos, Ken Seals with you. We have a Saturday night opener for the Frogs. Home opener, that is, at AMC Garden Stadium. 7-0. TCU leading it here on Grambling. We mentioned it's the second meeting all time between these two teams. Mickey Joseph, you'll know that name, former quarterback at Nebraska, an outstanding player at Nebraska, is the head coach. He was the interim at Nebraska in 2022 when they made a change halfway through the season. Former head coach at Langston as well, assistant at Tulane, Lockett LSU, is the associate head coach and wide receivers coach. We asked him earlier in the week, hey, what's your message to the team taking on this Division I Power 4 group in TCU?
1: It's a one-game series. It's not a four-game series. It's not a five-game series. It's a one-game series. So now we got to go play our best ball for one game. We never have to see TCU again. TCU has nothing to do with us winning the West, nothing to do with us doing the SWAC championship, nothing to us winning the HBCU National Championship. But we want to see where we're at. We want to see how we measure up. We want to see who's going to step up, who's going to play with their roots, who's going to be overwhelmed. But half this team went into Ohio State. So when they go in, like I said, they won't be intimidated because they put pads on just like we do. Our kids from Texas, they know some of those kids on the team. So when you know a kid on the team you're not intimidated by, then we won't be intimidated. But it's a good measure stick for us.
0: Elvis, I love that approach of Mickey Joseph. He's been impressive all week.
2: I was going to say, I've really enjoyed listening to him. He's pretty straightforward. You can tell he's a former player. He keeps it real. I mean, got to pay the bills, right? That's the best quote so far. But it's like, yeah, he says exactly what you need to do to motivate your guys, especially those guys that are coming back home to play.
0: And by the way, he's got a good coaching staff. Jason Rollins is the defensive coordinator here. He was at UTSA as a DC. And you know Willie Mack Garza.
2: I saw Willie Mack just a few minutes ago in the hall. Yeah, former TC coach. That's right. He's got that 4-2-5, and he's pretty good with it.
0: Third down and 9 now for the Horned Frogs. From the 43-yard line, out of the gun is Craig with time. Working his progressions, now rolls to his right. Looking downfield, he's going to tuck it. Try to get the first down. Keeps his feet down to the 49 of Grambling. Going to be short, though, by about a yard, I believe. He gets 8 of the 9, and let's see if Sonny Dykes keeps the offense out there, and he will. Early message being sent here.
2: Yeah, no doubt. I felt like that was going to be, once he saw how much he needed to pick up, they were going to go for this. Great job, O-line, giving him the time.
0: You know, Frogs were overly aggressive in Dublin. They went 4 times on 4th down and failed, and then finally converted one. They were 1 of 5 on the night on 4th down. John Denman in the backfield. They're going to keep it with Craig. Just right up the middle he goes, and he gets plenty. First down up to the 46-yard line. That works, by the way, Ken Sills, when you got a quarterback who's about 225, 230, huh?
3: Yeah, no kidding. You got to get your weight behind you, set your feet. It's on everyone to go get that first.
0: Three receivers to the left-hand side now. Craig's going to flip it quickly to Ed Small, who dropped it. Rare dropped football for Ed Small. He had 11 catches for 65 yards against North Carolina. One of the bright spots on what was a slow day offensively.
2: Boy, they had numbers there, too. It looked like they were going to put out a couple of good blocks on the edge. He was going to have some room to run. Unfortunately, it's just a little bit behind.
0: All right, Denman's in the backfield now. John Denman's out there, sophomore at running back. Now stands to the left. Two receivers left, one right. Craig's going to hand it to Denman. Read perfectly here by this defensive front of Grambling. By the way, which is pretty experienced in the middle. Marquise Sykes is out of Lancaster, Texas. He's 6'3 and about 285. He's a senior. And then you got Kylus Francis.
2: Very good.
0: Yeah, 6'2, 330 out of West Wego, Louisiana. 738 snaps. This is a big guy in the middle who can cause trouble.
2: Yeah, we'll talk more about their aggressive approach, too, that I think allows those guys to pin their ears back and get after the quarterback.
0: Third down now. Third down and 10. Frogs go 5 wide. Throw the stop again by Ed Small. And again, I think they had numbers there. That was going to be positive yardage. Had a little screen set up for Ed. He dropped it and forked down. The Frogs going to have to punt.
2: Yeah, that's not like him. I mean, he's such a good, sharp receiver. And, I mean, he doesn't look like he's trying to run after the catch. He just bounces right off his chest. Probably could have used his hands a little bit better. Was a good throw, good ball placement on that one. Had guys out on the edge blocking for him. It's unfortunate. Now they have to punt it here on 4th and 10.
0: You don't expect that out of a former center fielder, do you?
2: That's right. Yeah.
0: John Hoyt, chance to punt it away. Back deep is Delano Franklin. Stands on the 5-yard line, the lefty. Puts this one high into the sky. End over end pick. Hits at the 4. Frogs are there to save it at the 1. How about that? John Hoyt chance, folks, might be the best in the country at this. That ball hit at the two and took a dead right turn into the hands of Teon Parks, who puts it down at the one. That ends up being a 45-yard punt and Penn scrambling at the one-yard line. I'm just telling you, I know we don't get excited about punters, but this guy is a freak, Elvis, 4.7 on the hang time.
2: Which is crazy, too, because almost like the one thing coming in to TCU transferring over was improving the hang time. He's definitely done that. You talked about him all fall camp, and boy, what a weapon.
0: I mean, he is a freak with the ball. He has all the kicks. He can do it all. John Hoyt Chance out of Shreveport, Louisiana. Andre Cruz in the backfield now. Tight set here. They've got to keep it with a quarterback right up the middle. Try to get some space here for this offense to operate. Reginald Johnson leans forward for a yard. Yeah, John Hoyt grew up in Shreveport. Went to La Tech, where Sonny Dykes was a former coach. Of course, he played for Sonny Cumpy there. I hope you heard that story in the pregame show that Sonny told about playing Grambling while he was at Louisiana Tech. It was a great story. In fact, we'll rehash it at some point here in the broadcast here tonight. Second down now. Second down and 9 from the 2. Andre Cruz in the backfield for Johnson. Play action, throws it left, catches made, breaks one tackle, and we'll get the first down here, leaning forward. Nice job that time for Nason Dickerson. Dickerson out of Atlanta, transfer from South Alabama, picks up 9. Kate McFadden was hanging on there.
2: Gil Jackson's got to make that tackle. That corner's there, man-to-man. You know they're going to go to him. That's where the play was for Grambling. He just missed that tackle. McFadden had to clean it up.
0: Jordan Bride comes wide to the right-hand side. Probably their best player, best pro prospect, is Jordan Bride. 5'10", 172 pounds. Sophomore out of Atlanta, Walton. They create plays to get Bride some touches. Andre Cruz in the backfield now. Reginald Johnson takes the snap, throws it underneath to the tight end, who is seldom used in the offense, Davon Mitchell. And he's wrapped up for a yard loss on the play. In fact, when you're going through the notes on Davon Mitchell, you write down extra offensive line, because that's essentially what he has been for them. That's the first time they targeted him all year.
2: And how about Vernon Glover? That's not easy to do in open field for a corner to take someone like that on. Great job forcing a second and long here.
0: Yeah, Mitchell, 6'4", 265. Two receivers right, 3 to the left-hand side now. Second and 11 from the 10-yard line. Their own 10 for Grambling. They're working left to right. Play clock's at 2 at 1. Snap comes back. Pressure from the edge. Dumps it across the middle. And the catch is made at the 17-yard line. Dylan Robluski comes up with it. That's a pickup of 8. And a manageable third down now, as in coverage was Hudson Hooper there.
2: And he was in good coverage. I mean, that's a really good throw. Placed right outside the shoulder of the wide receiver. Great catch with that defender on your back. So that's a really good play by the Grambler.
0: Tell you got to be impressed with how Mickey Joseph, who calls the plays, is spreading this thing around. They've got 5 players with 1 catch, and they've got 5 runners with 1 run.
2: Isn't that what the radio guys told us? They play 6 different backs.
0: Oh, yeah. Third down now. Third down and 3 to throw the football again. Here is Johnson. Pocket starts to break down. Front, get to him and get him down. Zach back at the 10-yard line. Finally, they get there. Caron Hayward is there for the Horned Frogs. That's his first sack. That's a loss of 6 on the play.
2: That's got to feel good there for Hayward. Boy, great job. Coverage was really, really well, really good coverage on the back end and just got home. So that's what you want to see, right? Really, the special team set you up. Yeah, you gave up a first down, but here you are now. They're gonna punt it to you. You should have good field position.
0: 4th and 8 now from the 12-yard line. Out to punt it away is Alexander Davis. Ace Theus stands back at the 42-yard line. High spiraling punt. Theus on the run underneath it. Grabs it, takes off, and bounces out of bounds at the 45. Ken, you've been around some of the punt returners that have been here through the years at TCU. Either you played with them or you've seen them in practice or on the sidelines. I get the sense that Ace Theus is going to be the next in line of some of the great returners we've seen here over the years.
3: Yeah, one characteristic you got to have if you're going to play back there is you got to be fearless. It's intimidating looking up into the sky knowing you got 11 dudes on the other side running full speed down the field at you. Even right there, he could have bear caught it but decided to be aggressive, take it. I really like the decision by Ace.
2: I think you like it. I think you just love, you're going to love his name.
4: I do
2: love
4: that
2: to say
4: yes.
2: his name a lot. Yeah. You can't wait to just have a call for him.
4: I got a bunch of lines I'm ready for this one. But he kind of reminds you of Gary Stakes.
2: Oh, that's a big name. Yeah, yeah. I mean, for sure.
4: Reminds you of Gary Stakes.
2: Yeah.
4: All right, Jaden Craig in at quarterback this time with four wides. Make it five, three to the left, two to the right. Bring a man in motion across the formation. Snap comes back to Craig in the gun with time. Throws it underneath from the hole. Finds his man again. And there is Jacoby Hayes one more time. So Hayes becoming a favorite target now. Starting to emerge. That's a 15-yard reception to the 32-yard line.
2: Great protection up front this time. Now we see Whit Van Hoy at right tackle. Killian got the start. Did great job protecting him. Jaden going through his progression there, finds a guy, great job moving the sticks.
4: And by the way, I was going to say that, Ken, that was not the first choice, was it?
3: No, it was a really good job getting off his first read right there.
4: Jeremy Payne in the backfield, stands to the right, four wides to the either side, and to Payne, cuts it back, running room, 25-20, bounces left, to the 10, to the 5, Jeremy, ball pops out, will roll out of the end zone, Grambling punched it out, and it'll be a touchback. Oh, tough break there. Payne was at the goal line. Nice job there by the Grambling defender to knock it out.
5: The rolling on the field is a fumble into and out of the end zone.
3: Wow, you really need to see that.
5: It's a touchback. First down, Grambling.
4: What a tough break there for Jeremy Payne. He did his job perfectly until the very end when it's stripped away by Michael Freeman. Freeman, the freshman from guess where? Arlington.
2: I think he's a Viking. Isn't
4: he
2: Lamar?
4: Is, yes.
2: He might be one of Burdine's old Viking friends there. But, yeah, that's a great job punching it out. I mean, it's unfortunate. Jeremy had a point. Hole opened up, hit it hard. I think it's only his second carry so far. It's just really explosive player, but he's got to secure the football. And unfortunately, defender makes a better play there. Now it's first and 10 for Grambling.
4: Man, that drive was looking good, too, for the Horned Frogs. 7-0 TCU leads at 21 seconds left here in this opening quarter. Grambling takes over at the 20-yard line. Sean Ford in the backfield. Stands to the right of the quarterback, Reginald Johnson. Man in motion, handed off to Ford, right up the middle, big fella. To the 23-yard line. To gain a three.
2: This is where it's a little bit important. Okay, something bad just happened, right?
4: Yep.
2: Let's see. We talked about a little bit of the mental toughness. You don't want to see the loss from North Carolina linger. These are moments where you want to see, okay, something bad happened. Who's going to rally up? What's the toughness going to look like for this TCU team?
4: That was Kelton Nickel on the tackle, by the way, the defensive tackle in for Marcus Steele. That's going to be the end of the first quarter. I tell you, you had to like what you saw. I mean, you'd love for the score to be different.
2: Yeah, that's the only thing I was going to say. It's 7-0, but boy, super explosive. Get Jaden involved early in the run game, throwing explosive plays, got a lot of guys involved. Yeah, just love to see another touchdown on the board, but you love the way they came out on five.
4: 7-0, TCU leads. Back we come here, second quarter action after this timeout. 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

0: of their head coach. You kind of shared this quote with us earlier. I'm going to give you the full one. Here's what Mickey Joseph said earlier in the week when he was asked about the value of this matchup here against TCU.
1: Got a big deal with their ground. We get to see where we're at. We get a measuring stick outside of a D2 school. We're on the match. Financially, they're better than us. Talent-wise, they're better than us.

0: get away with the D2 schools that we can't get away with on Saturday night. Certain things we're going to get away with in the future that we're not going to get away with Saturday night. But it's a good measuring stick for the coaches and for the players just to see where we're at. We won't be intimidated, but we want to be clean. We want to make sure the matchup is clean, and we want to come out healthy.
1: So far, he's got to feel good about where his team is. 7-0, TCU leading it here on Grambling as we get ready for the start of the second half. By the way, second quarter, I should say. Numbers, Frogs with 159 yards of total offense. Grambling with 85. Frogs hit it with 89 through the air, 70 on the ground. Nice balance, 6 first downs. Grambling had 1 yard rushing, 84 though through the air for their 85 yards of total offense and 3 first downs. Neither team penalized in that first quarter.
2: That's big.
1: And that was big for both of them.
2: Yeah, and you talked about this about Grambling, man. They play hard, they play clean, they play the right way. You're seeing that early in this game.
1: Parker in the backfield to the right of the quarterback. This time they'll hand it off to Jamarian, and Jamarian's going to get it to about the 23-yard line. Line of scrimmage, that's all. We'll call the third down now. Max Carroll on the tackle for the Horned Frogs.
2: You know, 18's showing up a lot. McFadden's showing up.
1: Yep.
2: I like seeing that. You know, we talked about certain positions. We're up for battle. What was it going to look like? I'm trying to keep an eye on who's in and who's out. Because, I mean, there's competition. You got to go win your spot and your reps. And I'm seeing 18 show up a lot. I like to see that.
1: Yeah, Kate McFadden in for Jamel Thompson right now. At one of the safety spots. Third and 7. Two receivers to the right, one on the left-hand side now. Reginald Johnson, the quarterback, has Parker in the backfield. Play clock winding down, and I think Grambling's got to take a timeout. Yeah, they will. They'll take a timeout. Gives us a chance to find out what's happening around the NFL with the Horned Frogs right now.
3: It's time for this week's edition of Frogs in the Pros as we take a look at TCU players from around the NFL. And with the NFL's opening week underway this week, we focus on the fact that amongst Big 12 teams, there were 290 players on NFL rosters, including 29 for the Horned Frogs, which was second most in the conference, only behind Utah, who placed 30. And among those, you have a number of former Frogs competing on teams that are expected to be Super Bowl contenders this year, including former offensive lineman Steve Avila, the standout left guard for the Super Bowl favorite Los Angeles Rams, who opened the season on Thursday night in Australia against the San Francisco 49ers. That's this week's edition of Frogs in the Pros, and now we send it back out to Amon Carter Stadium and the voice of the Horned Frogs, Brian Estridge.
1: Third down now, 3rd and 7 here for Grambling, 14-14 to play here in this second quarter. Out of the shotgun, Johnson will operate, throws it to the left-hand side, catch is made, but short of the first down, I do believe. Jordan Bride able to haul it in, and he's going to come up about 3 yards shy of the line to gain. So it's going to be 4th and 3, and Grambling will be forced upon the line. That's almost the case there, Ken, where you'd love to see that thrown to the stick, wouldn't you, on 4th on 3rd down like that?
4: Yeah, thrown to the stick and ran to the stick. It's kind of two parts to that. Lack of awareness by the receiver there.
1: Alexander Davis now to punt it away for Grambling. Ed Small this time to return the punt. Well, Ace did a nice job. Here's Small on the run. Ed grabs it at the 35-40, makes a man miss at the 45, bounces outside of the 50, and Ed into Grambling territory at the 45. Now you see why Mark Tomadol made that change there. 3.3 on the hang time. Ed Small gives a great field position. In Grambling territory, this drive will start at the 45-yard line. All right, Frog offense trots back out there. Today's game being broadcast from the Spectrum Radio booth inside of Amon G. Carter Stadium. TCU Athletics powered by Spectrum. That was a 38-yard punt, but Ed Small brought it back 20 yards and sets up now 1st down and 10 of the 45-yard line. Denman in the backfield. Man in motion across the formation is Hayes. Going to hand it right to Denman. John's going to slip to the 40-yard line. Spot him just shy of the 40, the 41. Give him 4. Tante Hookfin on the tackle that time. The Grambling.
2: It's good to see Denman. You know, sometimes talk about, you hear about Denman, he's more inside the tackles, but I think he can run that outside stretch as well. He can get outside zone. He's a one-cut guy getting north and south. Like to see him a little bit more of those plays, too.
1: Stays in there to the left now of the quarterback, Jaden Craig. 2 receivers to that left-hand side as well. This time, Craig's going to hand it to Denman. Slips out of 1 tackle, out of a 2nd. Penalty marker comes in here late as Denman gets the 1st down. This might be something occurring on the backside with Ben Taylor Whitfield of the play. Let's see. Sonny Dykes has hands on his hips. I don't know that he's going to like this call. We'll see.
5: There is no foul on the play. It's second down.
1: Okay. No foul.
2: Yeah,
1: I think Ben Taylor Whitfield was in a little bit of a skirmish.
2: Oh, is that what that was?
1: Yeah, on the backside, and I think they just said, nothing there.
2: Well, that was a really good job by Denman, too, setting up that play, almost like he jumped it, went, ran it inside, then bounced it outside. You see him break through a tackle. Obviously, he's really strong, running back, picks up the first down.
1: First and 10 now. From the 33-yard line, two receivers to the right, one to the left-hand side. Snap comes back. Craig to throw it over the middle. He's got a man wide open. Catch is made inside the 10. Down to the 5-yard line goes Kamorian Pimpton. Still on his feet. Finally, they blow him dead at the 5. Craig for 28 yards that time to Pimpton. And all of a sudden, these tight ends can are starting to emerge into the throwing game a little bit.
4: Yeah, this is a play that you saw KP hit last week too. This seems, especially versus this cover three defense that Grambling's running, you're going to have some space right here before that post safety can get there.
1: Jaden Craig, 8 of 11 for 117 yards. Now it's first down and goal for TC. They're going to spot this at the 5-yard line. TC working left to right. Headed into the south end zone here at Amon G. Carter Stadium. Denman stays headed running back to the left of Craig. Now the officials step in. And the Frogs have to take a timeout. It was a late shift offensively there, Ken, and I still thought they could get that play off. This must not have been a perfect call then, huh?
4: Yeah, hard to say right now. Judging by the way Coach Samus is getting after these guys, it must have been someone lined up incorrectly.
1: Take the early timeout. You never like to see that. We're going to take it with them. Timeout here on the field. Down at 11:39 to play here in this second quarter. Frogs up 7-0 back after this timeout for our local station from the Horned Frog Sports Network from Learfield.
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1: 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Is he inbound? 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

0: 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Hornfrogs had to take the timeout, 11:39 to play here in this second quarter. Lead at 7-0 over Grambling. Have really, it feels like to me, fellas, been in control. But the longer you let a team like this hang around, the more confidence they get, right?
1: Yeah, that's a good point, and which probably more of a reason why you take your timeout. If you don't like what you called out there, you're inside the red zone, you're on the five-yard line, make sure you get what you want here. You can't, obviously, the fumble last with Jeremy Payne last series, you got to be sharper. You got to put some points to start beginning to separate yourself because, obviously, you're moving the ball up and down the field.
0: By the way, it's a Big 12 officiating crew. Dan Scanlon is our referee. David Burham's the umpire. The headline judge is Matt Burks. Jason Moore, the line judge. Field judge is Jay McCreary. Rick Oakey is the side judge. Reginald Andrews, back judge. Center judge is Abram Anaya. Shane Moser is our replay official for this one. Two receivers right, one back to the left. John Denman here at the five-yard line. This time Craig's going to keep it, try to find his way to the corner. And let's see. He ran over the pylon, and they're going to mark him just shy of the goal line. Baden Craig on the keeper that time. And bring up second down and goal.
1: Yeah, boy, it really felt. Big Taylor Whitfield actually had a really good block lead. I want to say some of the linebackers just came inside. We're able to knock them out early.
0: Two receivers right. Denman in the backfield again. Handed off to John. Upended. Nice job there defensively. They submarine underneath the Horned Frog defenders there. And able to get him on the ground that time. Denman shy. That was Kyron McConnell on the tackle.
1: He backup linebacker. Tie you away on that. That's how it is. Yes. Really good physical block.
0: Here it is again. This time Craig hands to Denman running left. Denman will find the end zone and score this time. Hit the horn in Fort Worth with 10:53 to play. In this second quarter, John Denman finds the end zone. And TCU now goes up 13-0 on Grambling.
1: Just exactly what they needed to do here. Punch it into the end zone. Great drive. Obviously, you get the big play from Pimpton. Get inside the red zone. Smash mouth football. But you see, the defense, give them a little bit of credit. Boy, they were hitting. You see why they've been talked about all week. A defense that plays really hard. But TCU stuck to that ground game. Got it in the end zone. Nice job. Up 13-0.
0: McCashlin out for the point after now. Nate McCashlin to make this a 14-0 lead for the Horned Frogs. Nice snap to get it down, does Easton Black. McCashlin able to get it down nicely. So back-to-back weeks with a John Denman touchdown. Scored against North Carolina, the opener. Here against Grambling tonight to give TCU a 14-0 advantage here on Grambling. Back we come after this timeout of the word from Coors Light.
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0: 3 left to play in this second quarter. Dave Sugar here inside the Maritz Studios for a check of the Coors Light scoreboard. Couple of Big 12 games to get you caught up on, including an interesting one at Kinnick Stadium in Iowa as the Iowa State Cyclones under first-year head coach Jimmy Rogers getting their first look at a upper-tier opponent as they take on in-state rival and 21st-ranked Iowa in the battle for the Cy Hawk Trophy. And surprisingly, with a new-look roster, it's the Cyclones on top 10-7 right now as they approach the end of the first half in that one. And then also approaching the end of the first half, another surprising score. How about 13th-ranked Texas Tech struggling in Corvallis right now against Oregon State? That game tied at 7, though the Red Raiders in the red zone right now with 4.5 left to play in the second quarter. And then, of course, we've got to talk about the big game in Austin tonight where 4th-ranked Texas welcomes in top-ranked Ohio State. Began ominously for the Longhorns with a turnover on the opening snap of the football game that got the Buckeyes on the board. They've got a 10-3 lead with 5 minutes left to play before halftime at DKR.
1: Thank you much, Dave. 10:53 to play here in this second quarter, 14-0. TCU leading it on Grambling. John Hoyt Chance set to kick it off from left to right. Jordan Bragg's back deep for Grambling, as is Tony Phillips. Not very much wind tonight here at Amon Carter Stadium. See what John Hoyt Chance places this one. By the way, that Iowa State score that Dave just gave us, that shocks me. It's about 80 new players at Iowa State. Here's the kick. Sends it deep in the back of the end zone, and we'll see Grambling's offense again. I mean, they had to redo that entire roster.
2: I guess they're all at Penn State?
1: Yes. Yeah, they did. They
2: all that's a good point. Gosh, that's a lot of players. But
1: at one point last year, after he left, I remember them saying that there were only 16 players on the roster.
2: That's incredible. that's private school, high school numbers right
1: there. Yeah, exactly. 10:53 to play here this second quarter. 14-0 right now. TC leading. Grambling offense back out here. Jacoby Robinson in at quarterback now. Robinson, Southern Miss transfer. Junior out of Denton. Another good player. They got about 3 quarterbacks and a real athletic. Tony Phillips in at running back, and they got to take a timeout. Something's not right.
3: Takes their second timeout of the half. 30 seconds in length.
1: And yeah, I can see the head coach over there, Mickey Joseph, talking to one of the officials.
2: I thought it was the play clock, but I mean, he had 15 seconds or so, I think, to still be able to snap it. And you see that maybe that's what they're talking about, but it did get inside of 10 before he called the timeout.
1: 10:53 to play. 14-0. TCU leading it here on Grambling. Quick timeout. By the way, Sonny Dykes, don't think this team is overlooking Grambling. He talked to us about the Tigers earlier in the week.
4: Really impressed with their team. Moved the ball. I think they've scored 96 points in the first 2 games. They've only given up 33. So, I mean, they're scoring a lot of points. They're moving the ball. They made a bunch of big plays on special teams. Had a kickoff return for a touchdown. Been solid. And, you know, really played good on defense. They run to the ball. Athletic. I like them. They've got a good football team. And, again, the thing that stands out on film to me is just how hard they play. They're physical, and they really play clean football.
1: Well, you've seen it firsthand now. From field level, Ken Seals, this is a good-looking football team that Grambling has, isn't it?
5: Yeah, they have the potential, the personnel, and the scheme to be explosive. We got to contain their good players.
1: Here's the quarterback, Jacoby Robinson, out of the shotgun. One back is Tony Phillips to the left of him. They'll get to Phillips, trying to bounce it out right. Couple of frogs run into each other, but they also run into Phillips and get it down for a loss on the play. Kylan Jackson's there, as well as Michael Thiessen in at one of the linebacker spots. Thiessen's been battling an injury. Good to see him out there.
2: Yeah, you see now some guys rotating in. Hidrogo's in at safety. Thiessen's there. Kylan Jackson. And Jackson's one of those guys that, boy, he'll bring the hammer. He's a guy, reminds me a little bit of, Ennis Games?
1: Yes.
2: A little bit like that. You know, wears the same number, but he'll hit you in the mouth.
1: 9 rushes, 0 yards for Grambling on the ground.
2: It's pretty good, right?
1: It is for a team that wants to run the football and has been successful this year. Andrew Cruz had it running back now to throw it for the first time as Robinson. Pressured for the edge, rolls to his right, sets and fires downfield, trying to throw this one up and just threw it away. Jacoby Robinson, the second quarterback that we've seen here tonight for Grambling. That's his first throw of the night. Reginald Johnson, who they subbed for was a perfect 6-for-6 for 87 yards. I'll be honest, Dave. I think this is just a case of them wanting to play guys. I mean, because you don't take Reginald Johnson out because of offensive stalling.
2: Correct. Especially in that week two game that they played, he really had majority of the reps. He's going to be their guy moving forward. But, yeah, they'll play three different guys, a quarterback, six different running backs. They'll get fresh bodies in.
1: Two receivers left, one on the right-hand side. Cruz in the backfield. They're 0-for-3 on third down. The throw it again is Robinson. Pressure comes off his back foot. Flips it up incomplete. Good coverage here for the Horned Frogs. Teon Parks at corner. Pass was intended for Christopher Davis, the freshman out of Baton Rouge. The Frogs are going to force a punt here by the Tigers. Nice job there defensively with a lot of backups in there.
2: Yeah, and I love the pressure up front because reality was there was a receiver streaking down the middle of the field. We might have had a chance there if he had a little bit more time, but the rush gets to him, has to get rid of it. Parks there in coverage. Nice job on the defense there for TCU.
1: Alexander Davis. Now for the third time, averaging 37.5. Ace Theus back to return this one. Stands at the 32 on the run. Watches it hit. Takes a bit of a grambling bounce and will roll down to about the TCU 34-yard line. 43-yard effort. 3.4 on the hang time. Frogs will have it first and 10 at the 35. Let's go back to Teon Parks. Teon Parks is a guy, Ken, that this coaching staff said may have had the best spring on defense. Wears the same number, of course, as Bud did, Bud Clark.
5: Yeah,
1: but a guy brought great energy this spring.
5: I had to do a double take. I was like, what's Bud doing out there?
1: Yeah.
5: Kind of seen you. Already making a couple big plays. That breakup right there. And same on the punt earlier. The way he's twist his body to be able to down it inside the one. That's really two really good plays by the young kid.
1: 9:47 to go. 14-0 Frogs with the lead. Back out there on offense. Greg Southie take. As Jeremy Payne this time. Boy, what a luxury to be able to bring Denman and Payne, swap them out every series, keep guys fresh. Two receivers to the right, one to the left-hand side now. Craig to throw the football with time over the middle in space, and that should be a hold. There it comes. Yes, thank you. You can see that coming. That pass was intended for, well, Jalen Gilliard was in coverage. It was intended for Terry Shelton. And Shelton couldn't get his arms up because Gilliard had wrapped him up.
2: Yeah, Gilliard's one of the, it's probably, is their best defensive back. And Willie Mack says he's a little sticky. Answer. That time probably a little too Pierce. Sticky.
3: Defense number 23. Spot foul. Automatic first down.
1: We go 20 minutes into this game before we see a penalty charge to either team. By the way, Kent, that time Terry Shelton looked like Elvis at dinner trying to reach his wallet. Couldn't get there, you know?
2: Oh, man. It's only the first half.
1: Quarterback Jake Craig. Out of the pistol formation. He's got Jeremy Payne directly behind him. Wideouts go to either side. Tight end shifts from right to left in this formation. Handed off to Payne to the short side. Not much there. To the 48.
2: Yeah, you see a little bit of the rotation at the right tackle. I think Regis stays back. Van Hoy was in last. There wasn't much there, but again, you still see positive yards from Jeremy Payne. Really, what coaches talk about, his elite vision, it's really hard. The guy sticks his foot on the ground, goes north to south, finds a crease somehow, some way. That time picks up five. So, yeah, when there's nothing there, he'll still find a way to move it a little bit.
1: First carry since the fumble into the end zone by Jeremy Payne. Frogs lead 14-0. 9 minutes left in the second. Craig here on second down, rolling to his right, looking downfield, trying to find a block as he gets to the edge and dives out of bounds near the 50. Actually going to put him up closer to the 48 of Graham. With third manageable upcoming, Christian Williams on the tackle that time. The safety out of Lithia Springs, Georgia.
5: I think Jaden Craig took this criticism personally and not being able to run the football. He's done it a couple times here tonight.
1: And I think he's looked good doing it, Kent. Look comfortable, I guess, is a better word.
5: Yeah.
1: Here he is out of the shotgun. Five carries, by the way. 25 yards on the ground for Jaden Craig. Shift the tight end from right to left in this formation. Two receivers to that side as well. Craig, quick hitter, slant, knocked up in the air and incomplete. Through the hands of the intended target, James Scott is the intended target. All right, I want to go to that one, Ken. Who's that on? Because Craig throws a fastball there. He throws a two-seamer at him. But he's got to catch that, right?
5: So the receiver's running in like that. That could be a really difficult catch sometimes. You want to layer that throw. But at the end of the day, you cannot drop that. Not at this level. That's got to be a catch all day. That's a good throw by Craig.
1: And when you say layer it, what do you mean?
5: Layer it as in a little bit of touch. You want to see the ball turn over the second-level defenders.
1: Fourth down to 4th-and-3. Frog offense stays out there. Craig out of the shotgun. Low snap. Picks it up. Pressure. Rolling to his left. Going to have to sprint. Does so to open space. Penalty marker comes in. First down inside the 40. 30. Stays on his feet. Down to the 20. Down to the 10. Craig to the end zone. Touchdown TCU if it stands. He may have stepped out of bounds back at the 18. He sprinted to the end zone. And there's a flag on the play, too. We've got some sorting to do.
2: Boy, it's taking a while here to call this penalty, but what an athlete.
1: Yes.
2: I mean, that kid moved. I mean, he's big. We talk about that, the strength that he has, but the balance that he showed, the separation.
3: Holding. Defense, number 0. Whoa. Half the distance to the goal. It's first down.
1: So they did mark him out of bounds. Christian Williams was a guilty party on the hold. Well, they say that he did step out of bounds. Let's see where they spot this football now. Looks like it's going to be at the 9. It was at the 18 is where they say he stepped out of bounds. And it must be pretty definitive because they have not stopped play to take a look at this to make sure he stepped out. Wideouts go to either side. One back in. It's Jeremy Payne behind Craig this time. Takes a snap. Rolls right. Throws it underneath. In between two defenders. Catches made by the tight end. Dives in for the score. Touchdown, Kamarian Pimpton. How about that? Threaded the needle. Then Jaden Craig finds Pimpton for the score. And the Frogs go up 20-0. Hit the horn at Fort Worth.
2: Boy, great series. Great job to finish it off there. I love Pimpton. He's been working really hard. Trying to get blocking on the edge or asking a lot of him. Just blocking and then reward him on a really good play. Good throw by Jaden Craig, and Pimpton does rest.
1: McCashlin for the point after now to make this a 21-0 game. Easton Black will hold it. Will Carey with the snap. Hold is down. The kick is up, and Frogs with a 3-touchdown lead.

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0: Well, Horned Frog fans, your leading rusher right now is Jaden Craig. 6 carries, 56 yards on the night. His quarterback coach, Brad Robbins, talked about the fact that Jaden can and will run throughout the year.
3: You'll see him be an athlete. He can run. If you really go back and watch the film from a coach's perspective, there weren't a ton of opportunities where he should have ran. You know, we want him to attack with his legs, certainly. But at the same time, you know, if it's between handing the ball to, you know, Jeremy Payne and it's a great decision, we like handing the ball to 26. So I think it's one of those things that it will come as the year goes, but we also don't want to force it.
0: Well, they haven't forced it here tonight, but it's happened for him. As we mentioned, 56 yards, that scoring drive. 5 plays, 66 yards, 121 off the clock. 9 yards, touchdown pass. Frogs up 21-0. John Hoyt Chance set to kick it off. Jordan Bride back deep along with Tony Phillips for Grambling. They kick it from left to right. This one might be returnable. It's taken a yard deep by Phillips. Their outstanding running back breaks a tackle across the 10, 15, up to the 17. And we've got laundry all over the field. There are two flags thrown at the 32-yard line. Let's see where these are. A lot of contact on this one. Bit unexpected that time, Elvis. We were used to John Hoyt kicking it out of the back of the end zone.
4: Yeah, that probably surprised the guys as well.
0: Right.
4: I mean, there's a lot of talk, but he could be the best kickoff guy in the country. That's coming from some of his former coaches. But, boy, it's taking them a while to tell us a little bit about their penalties.
0: Yeah, I know they're going to sort through this one again as well. Last year, John Hoyt Chance had 57 touchbacks on 64 kicks.
5: During the return, holding, return team number 38, that penalty is declined. Also during the return, holding, return team number 88. Half the distance to the goal is first down, TCU.
0: All right, penalties here against Grambling. Yes, thank you. Thought that was going to be the case. All right, so it's first down at 10 here at the 10 now. Let's see who Mickey Joseph rolls out at quarterback now. We've seen Reginald Johnson, who was perfect, throwing the football 6 of 6 for 87 yards, and they followed it up with Jacoby Robinson. They're going to play 3, maybe 4 quarterbacks here in this game, and here goes number 3. It's back to Reginald Johnson. All right, number 1 is back out there. Johnson. The transfer starts in the shotgun with Marion Parker in the backfield. He's got 4 wides, 2 to either side. First down and 10 here at the 9-yard line officially. They work right to left. Grambling, and they're all whites with the black helmets here tonight. Handoff, no. Ripped it out of the belly, throws it to flat right, and it's incomplete. That's the RPO game that they love so much, Elvis. They take advantage of what the defense gives them. They had a wide open play there, just missed it.
4: He did, and I got to say, that RPO is really hard to defend for the linebackers. I got to give Hooper.

0: a lot of credit there. He didn't bite on that run. He really worked over the top, was going to be there, gets rid of it, but it's obviously an incomplete pass there for Gremlins.
1: First incompletion of the night for Reginald Johnson. Going to bring up second down now. Second and 10 at the 9. That pass was intended for Lantavius Murphy. For the TCU coaches this week just simply said he could play in the Big 12.
2: He's pretty good.
1: Yeah, he's pretty good. Another penalty comes in here before the snap.
3: Delay of game. Offense. Half the distance to the goal. It's second down.
1: They huddled for a while there, did Grambling. Took too much time. Mickey Joseph lost his offensive coordinator late. And so Joseph is the play caller. He gets a lot of help, though, from his offensive line coach, who's terrific and has done a nice job over the years, Eric Losey. Losey, of course, has been around the block a little bit at Eastern Kentucky, East Tennessee State, Alcorn, and Campbell. Byron Eaton is in at running back now to throw it. Here's Johnson. Brock's come with pressure, throws it left-hand side, catches May to the 16-yard line. That's Jordan Bride who makes a grab. Bride gets him out of a hole a bit. Teon Parks was in coverage. Nice throw and catch there. But Bride really separated that time, Elvis.
0: Yeah, that's a really good throw. I mean, yeah, good separation there by the receiver coming up with that reception. But, boy, they were coming down. It's hard to tell. I don't know if it was Schobel coming off the edge. He was in his face of Johnson. It was either Schobel or Hooper. Somebody's coming off the edge. And he stays in that pocket, delivers a great throw.
1: Now it's third down and 3. Grambling's 4 of 4 on third downs. Excuse me, 0 of 4 on third down, I should say. Minus 5 yards. Bunch set to the right here. Byron Eaton in the backfield leaves it. Low snap. Reginald grabs it. Steps up, firing over the middle. Catch is made by the tight end. Frogs getting bottled up. Where's the forward progress? Davon Mitchell, seldom used as we talked about in the passing game, gets it to the 20-yard line and enough for the first down. We talked about that earlier, Ken. You got to know where the sticks are. And Davon Mitchell did. Ran it to there. Caught the pass.
4: Yeah, adjustment made on the side. That's a big body tackle. 265 going against the DB right there. Good job by defense rallying around, getting them on the ground.
0: First, I'll tell you what, though, Brian, I don't know if you guys saw Eaton down the sideline. Yes. They did a little pick route. They got the TCU and a really good call there, and he's running down the sideline wide open, so you'll give up the first down there.
1: Wow. Frog defense has to take a timeout here. And, Ken, I wonder if this is a conversation that Andy Avalos wants to have with his defense, that he saw the same thing that Elvis was talking about and said, don't let them run that again, where Byron's going to be wide open.
4: Yeah, you know, you got a lot of new faces out there on the defense right now. It looks like they're trying to get some of these guys that are lower in the depth chart some playing time right now, which is a good idea. It's early in the game, you know, a little bit more than halfway through the second quarter. Usually you wait a little later into the game, but it looks like these guys are getting some meaningful snaps right now, which is good to see.
0: Yeah, and that's probably the key right there. It's like when you have so much change, we've got to be on the same page. Communication's got to be really good. That's actually another thing I want to highlight Hudson Hooper about. Like, you see him, he's very animated on just making sure he gets the call in, who's supposed to be where. You love to see that from a veteran player, just great communication. And, again, that last play, they weren't on the same page. They got picked, and there's a guy running down the sideline wide open. So you're probably right. It's exactly what we're talking about.
1: And this defense, though, Elvis, has gotten better as the game's gone on. 71 yards on that opening drive for Grambling. Kept him out of the end zone. But then the last four drives have gone for 11, 7, minus 2, and 11 yards. So just 27 yards of total offense. That includes this one right now.
0: Man, so still 0 yards on the ground. Is that right? Rushing yards for Grambling?
1: 6:48 to play here in this second quarter. Deshaun Ford's in the backfield, standing to the right of the quarterback. Play action, throw the slant. Catch is made up to the 30. That's a first down. And that is Nashawn Dickerson again on the reception. Another good-looking young player out of Atlanta. First and 10. Move the chains here to the 30-yard line.
0: Kalen Carroll, the quarterback there in coverage. That's another guy we're seeing a lot of guys rotate in, to Ken's point. I mean, just really getting a lot of guys from the depth chart in this first half.
1: Yeah, Carroll's a transfer from Cincinnati. Started his young career at Central Michigan. First and 10 now. 30-yard line. Johnson this time hands it off for carry of this drive for Deshaun Ford. And positive yardage finally now for Grambling.
5: It's
1: a gain of one. They've run the ball 10 times for 1 yard.
0: Michael Short there on the tackle. I believe that linebacker does a great job squaring up, goes downhill, meets him. Great wrap-up tackle. That guy, that's that position we're talking about. Who's going to emerge? Who's going to really take over? Max Carroll, I hadn't seen him as much. Again, probably trying to identify who's going to step up and be a player there at that linebacker position.
1: 5:35 to play in the second. Frogs up 21-0 here. Home opener in Fort Worth and working right to left. But Eamon Carter Stadium is Grambling with the football ball to the near hash. Deshaun Ford in the backfield to throw it again is Reginald Johnson. Deep ball wide open. Catch made at the 40-yard line. Up to the 30 is Jordan Bride. Bride inside the 20. Down to the 10. Finally brought down from behind inside the 10 at the 8-yard line by Michael Short, who runs him down. It's a 62-yard reception, and I'm not sure Jordan Bride could have been any more open than that.
0: Yeah, again, you're not communicating. When you start moving a bunch of guys and they're not on the same page, it's hard to tell. I want to put that on Parks as a cornerback, but I think he did get in a position where he had a wheel route and a post. He went with the post, left the wheel route wide open, so safety's got to be too hard to tell which free safety was in there. Just a busted coverage, a lack of communication.
1: Byron Eaton in the backfield now with Retro Johnson, the quarterback. Snap comes back. Frogs rush four. They let him clear through, throw it over the middle, and send complete. It hit him in the hands. And Nashawn Dickerson was wide open behind the Frog defense. It's a good throw that time by Reginald Johnson. Ball's incomplete, and to bring up second down. Kent, give me your thoughts on Johnson, the quarterback. A lot of experience we talked about. It's 760 snaps coming into this game. What have you seen? We'll check in with Kent here in a short bit. 4.5 to go here in this first half. 21-0 right now. TCU leading. I'll tell you what I've seen. I've seen a pretty poised quarterback. Elvis, who throwing the football, has been efficient. 10 of 12, 174 yards.
0: Yeah, he definitely looks comfortable in the pocket. I think even sometimes when they pull him out, communicating on the sideline to make sure what he likes.
1: Four wide, through to either side. Throw this one up the middle, and it is caught for the score. Grambling on the scoreboard. Byron Eaton back behind the defense again. That's a 7-yard throw from Reginald Johnson. Grambling on the scoreboard now with 4:25 to play in the half.
0: Hard to tell, but it looks like Schobel was in coverage there. I mean, it was his guy.
1: Yep.
0: He was wide open. Not too sure, again, if we're not communicating, if he thought he'd have help inside or over the top. But it shouldn't have a guy that wide open. Again, that's probably something Andy Avalo is going to talk to about his defense.
1: So I want to make sure we're clear here. That was a defensive end.
0: Correct.
1: In coverage, right? Okay. Here's the point after to come. Theodore Caballero knocks this one through. And it's 21-7 TCU out in front here of Grambling. See if we can get up with Ken Seals now. Ken, your thoughts on this quarterback play that Grambling's delivered here today out of Reginald Johnson?
4: Yeah, you know, dealing with the rush of TCU, you're going against a D-line that is probably more athletic, a little stronger than who you have protecting it. But he's done a really good job in the pocket, managing the stress, managing the movement that he sees in front of him, still finding receivers open downfield. It's been a good performance for them so far. And to that last play, John Schobel's a good athlete. Not sure he should be playing drop-back coverage right there.
1: Yeah, that's a tough call. 8 plays, 91 yards on that drive for Grambling. 3:56 off the clock. 7-yard touchdown pass for Reginald Johnson to get Grambling on the scoreboard. 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Diego Alforo to kick it off from right to left. Back deep is Ace Theus at the goal line. Here comes Ace. 10, 15, 20. Tries to knife through a couple of defenders. Nice job keeping his feet churning. Getting it up to the 24-yard line. Frog offense back out there. 4:19 to work with. No timeouts left. Up 21-7. At this point, Ken, you want to use the entire 4:19, don't you? This is your four-minute offense, essentially?
4: Yeah, so what you're looking to do here on offense is make sure the other team doesn't have the chance to get the ball again. You want to use the entire clock. So you're looking at running the ball, probably getting into heavier personnel, two tight ends on the field, running behind them, being slow and methodical, moving the chains.
1: Jaden Craig with Jeremy Payne in at running back, standing directly behind him. Out of the pistol formation here as Jeremy Scott to the right-hand side, handed off to Payne. Jeremy hurdles the defender, gets it up to the 29-yard line. Gain of 6 on first down. It was Foster on the stop that time. The safety out of New Orleans played at Archbishop Shaw High School.
0: We see a little change. You got Jacoby Hayes comes in for, I believe it was Lafayette Cayuway. So a little personnel change.
1: Small wide right. Hayes wide left. Excuse me, actually small in the slot to the left. Scott goes wide right. Payne to the backfield. Craig rips it out of the belly. Throws it quickly, and the catch is made here by Jeremy Scott. He'll get it up to the 38. Spotted down to the 37, actually. Good enough for a first down. Moves the chains. Clock continues to run with 3:35 to play in the half. And again, the Frogs without a timeout here. But up 21-7 on Grambling in the home opener. Craig with Payne to his left. Pep to the tight end. Releases to throw it as Craig in the middle. It is caught this time by Ed Small. He hangs on. Ed Small gets it up to the 47-yard line. Took a shot. Did Small, and he is down, as is the defender, Lewis Foster.
0: Boy, yeah, he did take a shot right in that cover two, right between, right really where it's supposed to be thrown. It's a great route. It's a great throw, but, I mean, you see how hard this defense is playing. Defenders coming crashing, and this is a physical defense. Boy, they put a shot on Ed Small. They're both still down.
1: Yeah, if it looks like this might be right shoulder. Potentially, I hate to speculate, but you know the shot was delivered by Lewis Foster, who was in coverage. And Foster's a guy at safety. They list him at 5'11", 180. And folks will tell you, we're not so sure he's that big.
0: Yeah, well,
1: we're not sure he's that big.
0: He plays big,
1: yes, but he delivers a punch there.
0: Foster, I believe, just got it.
1: Yep.
0: Got up, and he's jogging off.
1: Foster's up. Ed Small still down as they work on Ed, the Frog wide receiver. 3:06 to go. That's one play, though, Ken, as a quarterback, that you think to yourself, man, I don't want to hang my receiver out here, but you got to make that throw over the middle as Ed Small pops up and jogs on.
4: Yeah, that's the time. Throwing over the middle, you're going to run into that risk anytime. He really didn't hang him up. It was a great play by the safety, crashing down on the dig route, but really liked to throw in between the window of the linebackers. It was a good play by both sides.
1: All right, Ed Small, able to walk off under his own power. Actually jogged off. David Gable, that training staff will take a look at him. Frogs have it first and 10 now at the 48-yard line with 3:06 to play. Here in this first half. 48-yard line of Grambling. Two receivers to the left-hand side. Dane Jones is in the slot to the left in place of Small. Payne in the backfield. Craig with it. Play action. Fakes to him. Holds it. Fires deep on the crossing route. Catches made inside the 20 and down to the 17. Curry Ashley again. What a target he is becoming. 6'4", 225. Just a drag route across the field. And man.
0: That's a really good play. It took some time to develop, so give the protection a really good job. Great play action after they think that they, hey, they're 12 personnel. They're just going to run it, trying to eat some of this clock. Big play down to Kari Ashley for 31 yards. Again, love seeing the shots downfield. That was something coming into this game we didn't see enough of at UNC against UNC.
1: Four catches, 74 yards for Ashley. Handed off to Payne here. Sidesteps one defender, keeps his feet turning. Takes it inside the 10-yard line and all the way down to the 6. 11 on that one. 2 minutes left here in this first half. It'll bring us to the 2-minute timeout with that run by Jeremy Payne. The Frogs will have it first down and goal. 21-7. Frogs leading it here on Grambling. Time out of the field. Back will come after this word from the Big 12.
2: In the Big 12, no two games are the same. It's always showtime. This stage, it's every team's for the taking. Anyone can steal the spotlight. All you gotta do is perform. Friday primetime, Saturday matinee, encores, doesn't matter. The games, the action, nothing is predetermined. Everything is live. That's why it's different here.
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7: 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He got it.

0: see you at Stolmeyer Arena this season and help defend Fort Dixon.
1: Minutes left here in this first half, 21-7 right now. TCU leading it here. Vaughn Grambling. Brian Estridge along with Elvis Gallegos along the sidelines tonight with us is Ken Seals, the Alamo Bowl champion. Along with our spotter Wayne Gossard, statistician is Brian Sperry. Our producer engineer for this one is Kyle Cross. Dave Shooks back at the Marit Studios. And Sarge has the con for this with a home opener. Proud to join a rather warm night here in Fort Worth.
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3: Just really love the play calls of this first half. 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
4: Yeah, Frogs have run it 17 times, thrown it 16 times. Jeremy Payne to the backfield, first down and goal here at the six-yard line for TCU. Payne stands directly behind Jaden Craig. Two receivers right, one to the left-hand side. Craig going to roll to his right, looking. Now he's going to tuck it, step out of bounds at about the four. Took a shot well out of bounds, and here comes the flag.
3: Got to protect the quarterback. That's just a late hit.
4: Craig ends up on his backside, right in front of our own Ken Seals here.
5: Yeah, sorry. I got the mic switched over now, so you probably heard me screaming at the field. a little excited down here. Feels like I'm back out there.
4: I was going to say, wait, I didn't know if you were throwing a little forearm shiver there or what.
5: Yeah, sorry. I heard
4: lead block there. Let him sort through this.
6: Personal foul. Late hit out of bounds. Defense number 5. Half the distance to the goal. Automatic. First down.
4: That's Katrevrick Banks out of Homer, Louisiana. Transfer from Ole Miss. Frogs first and goal now. 1:54 to play in this half. Still trying to burn some time. As Ken mentioned, they don't want to leave too much on that clock for this scrambling offense here at the end of the half. Pitchford's in at running back. Along with Landon Walker, they're going to turn and hand it off running right with it into the end zone for the score. Goes Pitchford. Joe Pitchford into the end zone. The sophomore out of Liberty Hill. There's a penalty marker at the line of scrimmage. Let's see if it stands. That's a big backfield when you bring in Landon Walker and Pitchford together. Walker, the transfer from the Colorado School of Mines, had a big career there in the RMAC, one of the better Division II leagues in the country. And then Pitchford's a guy that's been around the program. Let's see.
6: After the play, unsportsmanlike conduct. Defense, number 99. That foul will be assessed on the kickoff. Try for point.
4: That's DeForia Sherrard.
3: Yeah, this is not like Mickey Joseph's club. Starting to lose her cool a little bit down the stretch and pile up these penalties. But, boy, just another really great drive by this TCU offense. A 15-yard gain, 31-yard gain, 11-yard gain. Big plays there, obviously finished off by Pitchford on the touchdown.
4: Here's McCashlin now for the point after. Make this a 28-7 lead for TCU. McCashlin inside that right upright, able to knock it through there. Ken Seals, you practice with Joe Pitchford. You've seen what this guy's all about. Tough as nails. He's a guy you want to hand it to down there close to the goal line, don't you?
5: Yeah, if you're playing linebacker and you see Joe Pitchford back there in the backfield, you better tighten your chin strap a little bit more because you know he's going to bring it every single time. And great, great attitude, great mentality by Coach Samus there. Mentioned before, we were trying to be methodical, run the clock out. Was not his attitude. He wanted to get more points, aired it out, explosive like you just mentioned, Elvis. And that's the pro-style offense that Coach Samus is going to bring. He's going to line up in those big formations, get you with the stretch, outside zone, bait you in. Then he's going to hit you with that play action, that double post over route that he hit Kari on for the big gain right there. That's NFL. That's professional football. That's the influence that he's bringing to TCU.
4: And the Frogs lead it now 28-7 here. Seven plays, 76 yards. 2:31 off the clock. 1 yard run there from Pitchford. Finds the end zone for the first time. Now the Frogs with a big lead here before half. Grambling will have one timeout to work with. McCashlin is going to kick it off now after the penalty assessed. They're going to move this one up to midfield. Jordan Bride is back deep. Elvis, you think about an onside here?
3: I mean, you could. I mean, obviously, not a lot of risk because they're very just informing us there. It's just probably not a bad option here. 1:48, though, I mean, you got to think, like, yeah, he just finished on a really high there on offense. Let the defense go back to work. Oh,
4: there it is. Oh, and it lands up right in the hands of a defender at the 30-yard line. 32, maybe. Yeah, if you had the touchback, it would have been a 7-8 yard difference here. Why not try it and just see? Put it on tape for somebody to look at. in the future.
3: Felt like it just, was that Benjamin, was it number 13 that just got smoked in the chest plate?
4: Yeah, just hit it in the chest plate.
3: Boy, that's good.
4: Yeah, that's what you're trying to do, right?
3: Exactly.
4: It's also the way that I play pickleball.
7: Nelson?
4: Yeah, I'm just trying to smoke him right now. You know. I don't have a lot of invites anymore. First down and 10 now. 33-yard line. Grambling with the football. Byron Eaton in the backfield. 1:47 to play in this half. Bronx up 28-7. Snap comes back. Reginald Johnson throws it underneath. Catch is made. The Frogs swarm on him at the 30-yard line. It's going to be a loss of the play.
3: Yeah, they really sniffed that play out really well. Not too sure. It felt like the whole D-line read it immediately. They changed direction. John Schobel was a part of that. But just a really good job there after George reception.
4: 1:25 to go. Second and 14. Grambling taking their time here. Clock running. Snap comes back to throw it again as Johnson. Johnson this time underneath against two defenders. That ball, thought it popped out for a second. Catch was made by Jordan Bryant. It'll be a gain of three. Now your third and 10 with 50 seconds to play in the half. 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From accounts to advice, get exactly what you need with the unexpected level of care that you deserve. Frost, exactly what you unexpected. Down to 34 seconds. They're going to let this clock run down. It's probably a wise move here. 14 on the play clock. See if you take it all the way down to about one or two before you snap it. No, they snap it with eight. Snap comes back third down. Throws it off his back foot. Incomplete. Stops the clock, too. With 19 seconds to work with, and it's fourth down, so the Frogs will get it back.
3: Great job there. I believe Max Carroll had a little bit of pressure. Watching the secondary again, it feels like they got the call in late, but Jordan Lester's a guy I'm keeping an eye on, right? That's a position to talk about, that safety position that's got to be a leader, has got to communicate. Multiple times you see him telling other defenders where to be, get the coverage in. That's the communication you want to see.
4: 19 seconds left in the half. Davis to punt it away again. Gets it high into the sky, and this one run down by Theus at the 20 to the right. Return 30, 35, on his feet to the 40, up to the 43-yard line with 6 seconds left. Probably nothing's going to come of this, but I was a bit surprised by Grambling. They could have run that clock out to end the half. The Frogs have no timeouts, I know that, but the Frogs wouldn't have been able to stop the clock. I mean, they could have easily run that clock out.
3: Yeah, it just feels like here they're ready to get to the locker room and talk about a few things. They lost their cool, but you see that Mickey Joseph was coaching his guys up and talking a couple things, saw him on the sideline about those penalties. Just really lost a little focus here before the half.
4: 5 seconds left in this half. Frogs up 28-7.
5: Field.
4: That's small. That's right, Ken. See him. That's a good sign.
3: Yes.
4: Took a shot earlier in the half. See what the Frogs do here with 5 seconds left. Jeremy Payne to the right of Jaden Craig. Frogs up 28-7. Snap comes back. Four receivers. Craig in the pocket. Steps up. Deep ball. Middle of the field. Bunch of guys here in a heap. Ball is caught. Is it in for the score? Oh, he's going to be just shy. At the 1 yard line, I think that's Ed Small who came up with it, and it is. 57 yard completion. Clock runs out, though, the end of the first half. Comes up 1 yard shy. Pretty good half, though, for the Frogs. 28-7. Ken Seals making his way to visit with the head coach of the Horned Frogs, Sonny Dykes. Impressive half offensively for his team. 325 yards in total offense, plus that throw at the end. And
8: it's a pretty good start for your Frogs. What are your thoughts after the first half?
9: You know, not bad. We've been a little bit inconsistent on offense. You know, had the fumble that hurt us, obviously. You know, we're going in to score. I wish we could have had one more yard right there on that Hail Mary at the end of the half. You know, defensively, they put two nice drives together. We did a great job, you know, blocking the field goal. But we've got to tighten things up a little bit and execute a little bit better. You know, we played penalty free, so I'm pleased with that.
8: Thanks, Coach.
4: That's Sonny Dykes, brought to us by our friends at D&M Leasing. K Ken Seals. Headed into the locker room. We'll get our live locker room update from Ken a little bit later on. Right now it's halftime. That means Dave Shook standing back at the Maritz Studios. He's going to run down all the scores from around the country, get you updated on the highlights from this one in the first half. Good way to start for the Frogs here at home. 28-7, TCU leads it here on Grambling at the half. Our halftime show starts next after this timeout here on the Horn. And a word from the Maritz Auto Dealerships.
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22: Halftime at Eamon Carter Stadium, where TCU has a 28-7 lead over the visiting Tigers from Grambling State. And here inside the Maritz Studios, I'm Dave Shook, and we welcome you to the Frost Bank Halftime Report, brought to you by Frost Bank, a proud sponsor of TCU Athletics. From accounts to advice, you get exactly what you need with the unexpected level of care that you deserve. Frost Bank, exactly what you unexpected. And as we mentioned, it is time for the Halftime Rewind as we take a look back at all the biggest moments and highlights from the opening 30 minutes of action. And the Frogs trying to erase that tough loss in Dublin against North Carolina a couple weeks ago. Out of the blocks quickly in this one, led by Jaden Craig, hitting on a pair of big pass plays to get the Frogs down into the red zone on their opening possession, and that's where Major Everhart finished things off.
4: Bring a man in motion. Everhart going to give it to Major, trying to get to the edge. Major inside the five, and will score. Does it from 8 yards out. Everhart on the reverse scores this one. His first career touchdown as a Frog.
22: Yeah, he's so explosive. Hard to believe that it's his first career touchdown, but the Frogs on top 7-0 after a six-play 78-yard drive to open things up. Took just 2:33 off the game clock. Grambling had an opportunity to answer on their opening drive as quarterback Reginald Johnson found Byron Eaton for 52 yards on the second play from scrimmage for the Tigers, but the Frogs defense stiffens in the red zone before Ansel Dinba elevates to knock away the short field goal attempt that keeps the Frogs up 7-0, and the team took to change punts over the next two drives before the Frogs got their offense rolling again and looked to be headed for a score when Jeremy Payne broke free for a 32-yard run, but as he was about to cross the goal line, has the ball punched away by Grambling's Michael Freeman. Ball rolls out the back of the end zone for a touchback, keeps the score at 7-0 as we hit the end of the first quarter. But that's where the Frogs defense started to tighten the grip a little bit on Grambling as they forced a quick three and out on defense. And then the Frogs offense really starts to get things rolling as they get the ball back. And this time it was John Denman's time to shine on the ground as he helped double the lead for the Frogs.
4: Here it is again. This time Craig hands to Denman running left. Denman will find the end zone and score this time. Hit the horn at Fort Worth with 10:53 to play. In this second quarter, John Denman finds the end zone.
22: Six plays on that drive, four of them carries by John Denman that covered 45 yards, put the Frogs up 14-0 5 minutes into the second quarter. That was followed by a second straight three and out for the Grambling offense that put the Frogs offense back on the field just a minute of game time later, and the Frogs needed only one more minute after that to cover 66 yards and add to the lead.
4: Andy Payne behind Craig this time, takes a snap, rolls right, throws it underneath, in between two defenders, catches made by the tight end, dives in for the score, touchdown, Kamarian Pimpton. How about that? Threaded the needle, then Jaden Craig finds Pimpton for the score, and the Frogs go up 20-0, hit the horn at Fort Worth.
22: First touchdown pass is a Frog for Jaden Craig. Frogs lead suddenly 21-0 after the extra point just midway through the second quarter. And with the Frogs digging deeper into their depth chart on defense at that point, Grambling puts together their first successful drive since the opening one as they march 91 yards in eight plays, including 62 on a pass to Jordan Birdie before quarterback Reginald Johnson found Byron Eaton in the end zone for the first points of the night for the Tigers, bringing them within 14-21-7 with still 4 minutes left to play before the end of the half. But the Frogs offense really humming along at that point, though, as they answered the Tigers' score with one of their own as Jaden Craig used his arms and his legs to get the Frogs in the red zone before redshirt freshman Joe Pitchford scored from a yard out on just his first career carry after playing almost exclusively on special teams, upping the Frogs' lead to 28-7 as we hit the end of the first half. Though the Frogs did have another opportunity to score a fourth consecutive touchdown as a Hail Mary from Jaden Craig just outside of midfield came up a yard short as Ed Small brought in the 52-yard reception but was stopped at the goal line, keeping the score at 28-7. So that's our halftime rewind, again with the Frogs on top 28-7 at the break. We'll take a timeout here on the Frost Bank Halftime Report, and when we come back, we're going to take a look at all the numbers from that first half coming your way after this word from Maserite.
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22: Back here on the Frostbank Halftime Report here on the Horned Frog Sports Network. Horned Frogs on top of Grambling 28-7 at the break as we take a look at some of the first half numbers in this one, where TCU nearly doubling up the Tigers in this one, actually more than doubling up the Tigers in the first half in yardage, 382-182. Also doing a nice job in this one on fourth down, 2 of 2, but only 1 of 4 on third down in the football game. Have also played a clean football game, have not yet turned it over in this game. Rather, did have the one turnover in the game, but have not committed a penalty after committing 10 of them in the loss in Dublin against North Carolina. Compare that to Grambling having 6 penalties for 49 yards in that first half. But you take a look at some of the numbers in this one individually, and you can kind of see where the difference is between these two teams right now. If you took out the 52-yard Hail Mary by Jaden Craig at the end of the first half, he and quarterback Reginald Johnson for Grambling just about even in terms of their production in the first half. Craig, 13 of 17 for 237 and a touchdown, including that 52-yard Hail Mary right at the end of the half. Johnson, 13 of 16 for 181 and a score. But where this game is really sharply different for these two teams is on the ground, where TCU's defensive line gobbling up Grambling right now and then held them to just 1 total yard on 10 carries on the ground in this one. Compare that to TCU, who's run it 19 times for 145 yards, averaging 7.5 yards per carry in that first half. And that really sums up the difference between these two right now. TCU able to be much more diverse, much more multifaceted offensively than is Grambling at the moment. Take a look at some of the individual receiving numbers in this one as well, with Ed Small, the leading receiver for the Frogs, had 4 catches for 89 yards in that first half. And then Kari Ashley also having a solid first half, had 4 catches for 74 yards, while Kamorian Pimpton chipped in with 2 catches for 37 yards and a touchdown. We mentioned the 145 on the ground for TCU. The leading ball carriers in that first half, Jeremy Payne, 5 carries for 64 yards. And then Jaden Craig, much criticized after not running the football in the loss against North Carolina in Dublin, 7 carries in that first half for 59 yards. And then John Denman, Major Everhart, and Jordan Pitchford, each with a rushing touchdown in that first half for TCU. And then on the defensive side of things, the leading tackler in the football game, Caden McFadden, the junior safety, had 5 of them, 3 of them of the solo variety. And then the Frogs racking up 6 TFLs in that first half, really spread out across the defense as well, with Vernon Glover amongst those, along with John Schoble, each with a tackle behind the line of scrimmage. And then on the other side for Grambling, it was Lewis Foster who led the way with 6 tackles, 4 of them by himself, including half a tackle behind the line of scrimmage. So that's a look at some of the first half numbers in this one, with TCU leading it over Grambling 28-7. We'll take a timeout, and when we come back, we'll take a quick check of the Coors Light scoreboard, get you up to date on that big game going on in Austin right now, including a couple of other games in the Big 12, featuring some high-profile opponents tonight for Big 12 teams. We'll talk about all of that still to come as we continue with the Frostbank Halftime Report, with TCU leading it over Grambling 28-7. We're back after this word from your local Moritz dealership.
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5: 7 the score as TCU leads it over Grambling State. Back here on the Frostbank Halftime Report with a quick check of the Coors Light Scoreboard right now. Start first in the Big 12, where Texas Tech struggling on the road in Corvallis right now as they lead Oregon State only by a point, 14-13, just underway start of the third quarter in that one. But how about Iowa State under first-year head coach Jimmy Rogers with an almost entirely new roster left over from last year's group on the road, taking on arch rival and 21st-ranked Iowa. And they've still got a three-point lead right now as they approach the end of the third quarter at Kinnick Stadium, 13-10 in favor of the Cyclones, looking to get the Jimmy Rogers era off to a really good start in this one. And then as for the top 25, that monster game going on in Austin right now, it's top-ranked Ohio State and fourth-ranked Texas. Longhorns got off to a miserable start in this game, turned it over on each of their first two possessions to give the Buckeyes a foothold in the game early. They led it 10-0. Texas starting to climb back in it, though, as they got within 7 at 10-3, but that's when quarterback Julian Sayin widened the lead for the Buckeyes.
6: Sayin looking all over after he receives the snap, throws in the end zone, caught by Jeremiah Smith for a touchdown on a 19-yard pass play. Julian Sayin to Jeremiah Smith in the air, and Ohio State's lead grows to 19-3.
5: Paul Keels on the Buckeye Sports Network from Learfield with the call there. Jeremiah Smith, maybe the best receiver in college football, has 7 catches for 121 yards and that touchdown. And Ohio State's got a 20-3 lead over the Longhorns right now, 5 minutes into the start of the third quarter in Austin at Darrell K. Royal Stadium, where the Buckeyes try to make a statement as the number one team in the country on the road against number 4, Texas. So that's a quick check of the Coors Light scoreboard here. Our score, though, is TCU on top of Grambling, 28-7 at the break. We'll take a timeout, and when we come back, we're headed back out to Amon Carter Stadium, where we'll get Elvis Gallegos' locker room report and some second-half keys to the game. That's coming your way after this word from Coors Light.
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4: 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Anyone can steal the spotlight. All you gotta do is perform. Friday primetime, Saturday matinee, encores, doesn't matter. The games, the action, nothing is predetermined. Everything is live. That's why it's different here.
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7: Second half kickoff is minutes away. But first, a preview of the halftime adjustments made by Coach Sonny Dykes and staff with our exclusive locker room report. Elvis is back in the building.
8: Yeah, and he's getting ready for the start of the second half. Kent Seals was in the locker room with the Horned Frogs. He joins us now from the sideline. All right, give me some sense of that locker room, Ken, and what were some of the priorities here in the second half of this game?
9: Yeah, it was an encouraging but firm vibe. They liked what they were doing, but there's obviously room for them to clean up. On the offensive side, Coach Samus got everyone together, said he wants to see their standard. And what that is finishing plays. Not only O-line, not only if you got the ball, a receiver as well, blocking down the field, making sure everyone's doing their 111. And then second point that he made was execute. Going back to the key to victory that I made, the number one thing that I had was make the routine plays. He talked about we can't have any more drops. There's no miscommunication. There is no mistakes. Execute your play. Do it one play at a time. On the defensive side, talking about those young guys, those new guys getting in, communicating. They reviewed that wheel that we were talking about. That was the big play right before half.
8: Yep.
9: Talking about the wheel needs to push and carry that, but at the end of the day, the guys that are out there, those 11 on defense, need to talk to each other. Alert the post on offense. Alert some more bootlegs by Jaden Craig. They like what he's doing on the ground. Got to talk to him briefly. Said more running than he's used to, but really like what he's doing out there, and he's enjoying what he's doing as well.
8: Yeah, he had a good start and a good finish to the half for Jaden. Completed his first five for 73 yards. Completed his last five attempts for 120 yards. And a touchdown, Elvis, much different than week zero for him.
10: Yeah, love the play calling. Love the way they got him going in rhythm immediately. And here's the thing, too, fellas. Love the first down call. Got to get with Sperry to get some of those. But I felt like there was a lot of really positive gains on first down.
8: Here's John Hoyt, chance kicking off. Goes to the back of the end zone. We'll see Grambling offensively to start this second half. Brian Estridge along with Elvis Gallegos. Kent Seals along the sidelines here at Amon Carter Stadium. Statistician Brian Sperry, spotters Wayne Gossett. Producer engineer is Kyle Cross for this one. Dave Shook, nice job there on the Frostbank halftime report. Sarge has the con for this one. Frog defense trots out there. Black pants, purple jerseys, white numerals, and a purple hats for this one. Grambling with the road whites for the gold and black trim, black helmets. Back out there at quarterback returns Reginald Johnson. Had a pretty good first half, 13 of 16, 181 yards and a touchdown. Clyde McClendon is in at running back now. He did his first carry of the game. Ball actually as a pass. And ripped it out of his belly, threw it upfield. The pass falls incomplete. The ring up down second half.
10: Almost picked off by Max Carroll. Great job of reading that, taking that play away, jumping up as it was intended for Dickerson down the middle of the field. Great job there by Max.
8: We've seen some RPO out of Grambling in this game. Have we seen as much as you thought we would?
10: No, actually, pretty surprised. I felt like they kind of flipped the script, kind of went more for the pass game and opened things up that way. Not as much RPO, not as much running, but again, defense has been pretty stingy for TCU.
8: Yeah, the RPO has been their bread and butter for the first couple of weeks. Three receivers to the right, one to the left-hand side. Throws it over the middle. This time, bounced away again. That pass was intended for Nashawn Dickerson. Hogs there defensively to knock it away. Go Jackson. Just like that, they're already a third down.
10: And he really had McClendon in the flat. He kind of forced that in there. Gil Jackson made a good job. He had good coverage, but if he sees his back in the flat, he's probably picking up five or six.
8: Yep. Third down there. Third and 10. Frogs lead this one 28-7. Late substitution here defensively as Tristan Johnson gets in for Denpu. One of six on third down in that first half was Grambling. Three receivers right, one to the left-hand side. Pressure for the edge. He gets rid of it just in time. Catch is made, but a nice tackle to keep him shy of the line of gain. Tyson George with a reception, but Jordan Lester, the safety, stops him about a yard short. So you're fourth and one. Grambling's offense, will they stay out there?
10: Felt like he might have gotten the first down. Doesn't look like his knee or hip hit. So, luck for TCU. They got a good spot. Jordan Lester, that was a tough play to defend. The receiver switched. By the time he got over the top, he made the tackle just in time to stop him short of the first.
8: Yeah, late decision here by Mickey Joseph. He'll elect to punt it away. Play clock's at seven. Out to punt it is Alexander Davis. Two, one. Got it off just in time. He's gotten better as the night has gone on. Puts this one high into the sky. Small underneath it. Makes a fair catch at the 27. 5.4 on the hang time. 39-yard effort for Alexander Davis. Frog offense for the first time. Trots out there. Here to start this second half. Up 28-7 is TC.
2: Yeah, one thing Coach Samus was iterating in the locker room was executing up front. They really like their game plan. Getting to some of the stuff that they talked about this week, talking about checking plays, look for a post early.
8: Jeremy Payne will start in the backfield. Tight formation here for the Frogs. Snap comes back, give to Payne right up the middle. Jeremy trying to find something. Gets it across the 30 to the 32-yard line. That's a pick of a four on first down.
10: We stay with that 12 personnel. It was so successful the first half. It's just really hard to defend that 12 personnel when you've got guys like Ashley that can split out wide and be an extra receiver. But, again, they're so solid in the block game. I mean, it's just with him and Pimpton and Caillou Way played a really good job today.
8: Small wide to the right. One receiver comes to the left. One back in. It's Payne directly behind. Jaden Craig directing traffic. Ball to the near hash. They work right to left. Snap back. Craig turned and handed off Payne again. Lead block from Whitfield. They'll sprint to the 39-yard line. Enough for a first down. Moves the chains here. Lewis Foster on the tackle. 8-7 there. You know, Ken, you think about the vertical threat for this offense, and we talked about the fact you get that back when you get Jordan Dwyer back. Maybe a couple of other guys can be that guy. But tonight it's really been Curry Ashley, hasn't it, with that vertical game?
9: Yeah, which is shocking for a body type like that. But it just goes to show how good of an athlete he's all he can do.
8: Wide to the left-hand side comes Hayes. Two receivers to the right. Craig to throw the football with time in the pocket, all kinds of time. Deep ball here, looking for Jeremy Scott, who came back for it, couldn't make the grab.
9: There
8: at
9: it
8: the 15-yard line. You called it. There was going to be a vertical thrown here early. That was a shot. A little underthrown that time, though, by Jaden Craig.
10: A little bit. I mean, Hayes to his right for a positive game, but it felt like he wanted to take a shot.
8: Yeah.
10: And he trusted his offensive line. He got the protection. He had the time. Just could connect on a big play there.
8: The ball hit Scott in the hand.
10: He's got to make that play, yeah. But it was a little
8: underthrown. Second and 10 down. Made a motion across the formation here. Play action, Craig. Little jump pass, catch made up to the 40-yard line. That's time by Curry Ashley. Not much of a game, though.
10: But still, finding ways to just get the ball in his hands. Just a really

0: confuse him. I don't think the coverage confused him at all. I just don't think he ever saw him. But that was a busted coverage by Grambling. It would have been six for TCU.
1: I don't think he had time to see him.
0: True.
1: I mean, Jordan Scott was back there pretty quick. John Boyd Chance out to punt it away. Back deep. Delano Franklin would snap back here. Chance, not his best work. Franklin underneath it at the 24-yard line. 43-yard effort, 3.7 on the hang time. Timeout of the field. 11:21 to play. Two teams exchange punts on their opening drives in the second half. Still 28-7. Horned Frogs leading it here on Grambling. Back we come to beautiful Amon Carter Stadium after this timeout. And a word from Strategic Wealth Management.
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1: Grambling with their second offensive series, set to come here with 11:21 to play in this third quarter. It's his second meeting all time between TCU and Grambling. It's the third time that Sonny Dykes has played Grambling in his career. He played him at La Tech, first game ever as the head coach of Louisiana Tech.
0: That was a Treeport, right?
1: Say it again.
0: Where'd they play that game?
1: I think Treeport, yeah, sold out. Yeah, yep. Sold out. Eddie Robinson Jr., the night that Sonny Dykes started the job at Louisiana Tech, walked into the office at 11:15. At night.
0: Oh,
1: scared Sonny. and said, "Coach, we need to talk." And he said, "Okay." He said, "It's important that Louisiana Tech and Grambling play, and they need to play soon." And Sonny said, "That's great. How many times have we played?" He said, "Never."
0: Wow.
1: They had never played. They're 3 miles apart.
0: That's wild.
1: Yeah, they got it done at the opener. Then he played him again at Cal and wanted to play him here. He got it done. He appreciates what Grambling means to college football. Ashton Fry to take the direct snap. Now they switch it up. Yep, new quarterback, senior out of Birmingham, has one back to his right. It's Deshaun Ford. Four wides, two to either side, and they'll keep it. Will the new quarterback, and he'll take it up to about the 27-and-a-half-yard line. Friday, transfer from Jacksonville State, Max Carroll on the tackle. Yep, he wanted to play him, got it done on the schedule here, played him in the opener there, played him against Cal, tried to play him at SMU, could not get it scheduled. But he said Grambling is important to college football. So he develops this relationship with Eddie Robinson Jr.
0: Yeah. Okay.
1: But then in 2021, Sonny got the Eddie Robinson Award.
0: Oh,
1: remember,
0: right,
1: when we had the great year? And
0: that's right.
1: And guess who presented him the award? Eddie Robinson Jr.
0: Wow.
1: Which is pretty cool. Second down now. To throw the football for the first time is Frying, and the flat right is incomplete. Deshaun Dickerson, the intended target. And now it's third down.
0: I hadn't mentioned Tristan Johnson much tonight. I mean, he's been pretty good, though, getting after the quarterback. Him and John Schoble have got a good night. There you saw it again. Hey,

0: think a lot, think really highly of Tristan Johnson. Think he's going to be a really good player, local kid here. And good to see him here getting after the quarterback there.
1: Grambling, 1 of 7 on third down. Third down and 8 here. Three receivers to the left now, including Patrick Williams, a big tight end who releases. Left side, deep ball. Only person there is a defender. It's the Horned Frogs. And coming down with it is Vernon Glover for the interception. Nice job there for Vernon, just playing center field. Comes up with a pick at the 31-yard line. And the Frogs will take over now. He threw it right at the corner of the Frogs. And that had to be different pages of the playbook that time for the quarterback and the receiver.
0: Yeah, for sure. I mean, Vernon Glover read it all the way. He just bailed out of there, looking inside the whole time. It was an easy play for him to make. Not too sure what he was trying to do on that throw, but great job by Vernon Glover. Now you want to see, hopefully, this offense gets back to ticking, gets back to moving. Don't get sloppy in the second half. You had such a great first half. Get back to having some positive gains here on first down.
1: John Denman in at running back, stands to the right of the quarterback now, Jaden Craig. Frogs up 28-7. Craig throws it quickly out to the left-hand side. Catch is made in the flat by Jeremy Scott. Jeremy's a guy I'm anxious to see. Anxious to see him start to continue to improve. I mean, I think he should be more and more involved in this offense.
0: I mean, he had a great fall. You hear Coach Kelly talk a lot about him. Great size, and they're trying to get him going. They're trying to get him some touches.
1: He's wide to the left-hand side now. Bring a man in motion across the formation. The tight end run behind him, left-hand side. Breaking through across midfield. Down the left-hand sideline goes Denman before he's punched out of bounds to the 30-yard line of Grambling. Boy, that was a nice hole that opened up on that left side of the offensive line. And Denman just hit it downhill for 28 yards and a Frog first down.
0: You'd love to see him get those 28 yards. I believe he only had 13 before that touch. But it was some hard 13s. You know, he's getting some tough yards. He'll either move in the sticks or punch it in for 6. He gets a tough yard. Good to see him kind of break one.
1: Frogs with it first and 10 now. 29-yard line here of Grambling. One back in, man in motion across the formation now as a tight end. Play action to throw the football. They look Ashley's way. He's open inside the 10, down to the 5. Hurdles a defender. Scores. Hit the horn here in Fort Worth again. That's Kareem Ashley on the receiving end. And Ken Seals, that's exactly what you talked about. A freak of that size who can go up, get the football, and you see him race to the end zone.
2: They're really using him well today. That concept to the boundary, you call that a flower concept, either a post or a go, clearing it out vertically, and kind of a stutter wheel by Kari running it right down the line. There's no one left for him. Great job, great throw.
0: Boy, that's really good stuff. Yeah, you nailed it, Ken. I mean, that kid's a great player, great play design there. Jaden sold it really well. He's wide open from the beginning. I'm up here yelling, please throw it to him. He's wide open. Good job there, connected for 6.
1: Here comes the point after now from McCashlin. McCashlin. Right through there. Horned Frogs starting to open up a bit now. 9:23 left. Third quarter, 35-7. TCU leads it on the Tigers of Grambling. 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

0: 9:23 to play here in this third quarter. Dave Craig might have found himself an offensive weapon. Connery actually with a 29-yard touchdown reception there. Three plays, 65 yards, 111 off the clock. Jake Craig, by the way, 16 to 21. 275 and two touchdown passes. He's also run for another 53 now, right? So, I mean, come on. Come on.
1: He, you know, I talked about this in the pregame. They were itching to get back out. I mean, they sat on it for a few weeks, and he said everything right. I mean, I really, the way he carries himself, he did a really good job in that. But there's no doubt there's motivation to get back out here, strap it up, and erase that memory, move on quickly. There's a reason, I think Dabo said it this past week, you get 12 of these, right? You get plenty of games, you got to move on. And what, by the time it's all said and done, that North Carolina defense may be pretty good.
0: Yep.
1: You know, so give them some credit. But, boy, James looked the part, no doubt, today.
0: They won today against East Tennessee State. John Hoyt Chance out to kick it on for the Horned Frogs. Jordan Bryden back deep, along with Tony Phillips for Grambling. Talk about the series here between these two teams. The fact that Sonny Dykes wanted to get Grambling on the schedule. By the way, their band performed at halftime. Knocked it out of the park. They were outstanding. As this one goes out of the back of the end zone. Talk about the importance of Grambling to college football. Listen to these names, okay? Doug Williams.
2: Uh-huh.
0: Yep. Charlie Joyner. James Harris, great quarterback back in the day. I would love James Harris back in the day. Guy named Buck Buchanan. You ever heard of him?
2: I don't, I've not heard.
0: You should
2: of
0: have, because that's who they, that is the one double the FCS National Player of the Year award is the Buck Buchanan.
2: Okay.
0: Yeah, great player, Buck Buchanan. But then you also got other guys who graduated. You know the name Ronnie Coleman?
1: Yeah, the powerlifter.
0: Yes, the king.
1: The king. Okay, yeah.
0: The king. Just, Ronnie Coleman is a Grambling grad.
1: Wow.
0: So is Brian Sperry pointed this out to me. It's on his Spotify. Erica Badu.
1: Oh, of course.
0: Yeah,
1: yes. I thought I heard him listen to that.
0: Yeah, Reginald Johnson hands it off this time, running right hand side inside the 30 to the 33 yard line. That's Parker on the carry. Jamarian Parker runs out. Freshman out of St. Louis, transfer from Nebraska.
1: Second run. That's the biggest run of the night for them.
0: Yep.
1: Plus eight.
0: Second down and two here. Down to 9 minutes to play. This one, they'll be back in. They got a huge game coming up with a 26. They got a break after this one. Good scheduling, by the way.
1: Yeah.
0: I think.
1: Yes.
0: By Mickey Joseph. Gets a break after the big Power Four game. Then Prairie View.
1: Oh, they're playing Baylor tonight.
0: Yeah, that might be for the West in the SWAC.
1: Wow.
0: So that's a big game. Second and two now. Out of the shotgun, works Reginald Johnson. Handed off right up the middle again. Marion Parker. On the tackle. Third down. Third one.
1: Want to see great communication here. Be on the same page. Don't let somebody slip out of there. Linebackers have played well. You see Hudson Hooper and Max Carroll in there. D Lions had some just great push all night. You got to think 82 could be a factor here for Grambling.
0: Baylor, by the way, leads Prairie View 34-3 right now. Similar to this game, 35-7. Snap come back. Hand it off this time, trying to get that first down, and I think he's upended shy to Marion Parker. Upended.
1: Mr. Drogo, I believe, came. He saw it. He read it right away. He shot that gap. Great tackle, getting low, forcing a fourth and short here, and looks like they're going to punt.
0: Yep. And he's a guy that you talked about. You know, you want to see him continue to get more and more snaps. Sonny Dykes talked about it this week, too, that he needed to.
1: I mean, that's a position that's such a key position, right? He had such a great safety play over the years, whether it's Brett Clark, Jamel Johnson, who's been played tonight. I mean, you've got to have great safety plays, and those guys have been battling out, whether it's a Drogo or Lester.
0: Here's Davis punted away this time. Back deep, his head small, hangs up in the air. He dropped it, falls one of those 22 to Zed. Bobbled it a bit. That one hung for a while. 4.6 on the hang time. 44-yard effort. All right, Elvis, you got a quiz when you come back. Get ready for this. Can't use your phone. There are 12 members of the SWAC. I want you to be able to name all of them.
1: Oh.
0: When we come back after this timeout. 7-11 left here in the third. Don't look at your phone. 35-7. TCU leading it here. Back we come after this local timeout on the Horned Frog Sports Network from Learfield.
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0: way, we were talking about Ronnie Coleman, who became the bodybuilder, Ramblin' Brad. Lives in Arlington. And he shows up to the Dallas Wings, big Dallas Wings fan. Goes to the WNBA game. How about that? The king of bodybuilding, Ronnie Coleman. 7-11 to go here in this third quarter. 35-7 right now. TCU leading it on Grambling. Yeah, I'm going to give you one out, though. So, Elvis, there are 12 teams in the SWAC, but I'm going to give you an out, and then you can phone a friend.
1: Oh, well,
0: but that friend has to be Ken Seals.
1: Okay.
0: All right, I want to hear if you guys can name
1: the
0: 12 teams in the SWAC.
1: Okay.
0: You might be able to
1: and
0: get
1: I think a couple of them are playing Big 12 teams today, right?
0: Okay, yeah.
1: I think Southern was at Houston.
0: Yep.
1: Purview A&M was at Baylor.
0: Yep.
1: Jackson State.
0: Yep.
1: Alcorn State. Is that right?
0: Yes.
1: UAPB.
0: Yep.
1: All right, Ken, what you got?
2: I got that's Florida five. A&M.
0: You got who?
2: Florida A&M.
0: Yep, that's six.
2: Oh, man.
1: You
3: already said Jacksonville State.
2: Oh.
1: Tennessee.
0: No.
1: No.
0: They left.
1: They left?
0: Yeah.
1: Come on, kid. You got to get more than that.
2: Yeah, I know. You named like a three that I had in mind.
0: You got a couple in Alabama.
2: Oh,
1: Alabama State.
0: Alabama State.
1: That's right.
2: Alabama A&M.
0: That's another one. So now you're at eight. There's another one in Florida other than Florida A&M.
2: I know.
0: Is it Daytona Beach? Does that help?
1: No.
3: Daytona State.
0: Bethune-Cookman.
3: Yeah.
4: Gosh, dang it.
0: Who you missing?
1: Okay, tell us. What are we
0: Arkansas
1: missing?
0: Pine Bluff.
1: No, I said
0: you said
1: that.
0: UAPB.
1: I said that.
0: Did you say Texas Southern?
1: Oh, Texas Southern.
0: Yeah.
1: That's a...
0: And Mississippi Valley State.
1: I would not... Okay, that's Jerry.
0: That's Jerry Rice.
1: That's Jerry.
0: I don't mind. Yeah. First and 10 for the Horned Frogs now. Here's Craig rolling to his right. Jaden downfield out of man. Just a little high that time. Trying to climb the ladder there was Ashley. That man coverage is open for a second. That's a tough throw on the run. Rolling to his right there, Ken, but he had him just a little too tall, huh?
2: Yeah, that one's tough. You see the defender running right underneath him. Obviously, Jaden felt like there was space behind him. He kind of, like I mentioned earlier, put a little bit of layer on that little touch trying to get it over.
0: 7:05 to play here in this third. Frogs up 35-7. Two receivers right, one back to the right. Now for the quarterback, Jaden Craig. Jeremy Payne to the backfield. Gets the carry. Slips out of a couple of tackles. Turns a negative into a positive. That could have easily gone backwards.
1: You know, what you still see here, though, Brian, is a defense is still playing hard.
0: Yes.
1: You know, you watch the body language. You watch them kind of see where are they going to lay it down. But you talked about this beforehand. It's just Mickey's teams just play hard. It's the way it's supposed to look. And you're still seeing them play hard, run to the football, super physical, communicating well. A lot of things you want to see them do today.
0: Yeah, and very well coached. They got some great coaches on that defensive side. Jason Rollins, the DC, was a UTSA. We mentioned Willie McGarzu, who spent some time here at TCU. Three receivers right, one to the left. Here's Craig, steps up, fires, small, gets the first down. Nice grab there on the comeback to about the 38-yard line. That's a gain of 12, and that'll move the chains now for TCU.
1: Yeah, good job. Cover two, finds a spot, gets behind that defender, and they're just on the same page. Move the sticks with Jaden.
0: Three receivers left now. Craig, play action to throw the ball again. Rolling to his right, steps up, deep ball left side. Ashley underneath it, had it, dropped it. That's actually not Kari Ashley. That's Terry Shelton, who's had trouble with that and throughout the fall. They're just simply hanging on to the football.
2: Yeah, I mean, there's been a couple throws that Jaden's had. That one earlier and then this one again. These are great throws down the field. Yeah, Terry just dropped it.
1: It's a great play call, too. I mean,
0: yep.
1: You get a bubble. You know, you've thrown the bubble a few times. They bite on it, pump, give Terry a shot downfield. Obviously, he's going to hate that, watching that, because that's a play he should make.
0: Second and 10 there. Two receivers to the left-hand side. One back stands to the left of the quarterback. Snap comes back, handed off right, Payne. Jeremy, hit, wrapped up immediately. Good defense there, Marcellus Johnson. On the stop, linebacker out of Atlanta. Boy, now you're looking at third and long.
1: That was a good job playing that run on that boundary. Just a good force player there. Multiple defenders kind of home, staying home. Good reads, good fits, forcing a third and long here for TCU.
0: You know, every year we see an FCS team, generally.
1: Uh-huh.
0: I'm telling you, this is one of the better ones.
1: I really enjoyed watching them tonight. I mean, again, we knew they were going to be outmatched, but you watch the effort, you watch the way they line up, not a lot of busted plays.
0: Greg, quick hitter, right-hand side. Got work to do to get a first down here. Up to the 46 goes Jeremy Payne. Is that a, might get an injured Ben Taylor Whitfield down back behind the line of scrimmage? Looks like he's going to pop up. Was that a four-down territory call there, Ken Seals?
2: You know, it seems like that's what it's turning into right now. The offense is still on the field. Yeah, sure enough, they're going to go for it here.
0: I mean, that didn't feel like you were, I mean, it just felt like a setup for that.
1: Well,
2: yeah.
1: Now, hold on a second. Looks like Jake's coming off now. They're going to switch it late.
2: I think they saw the distance. It's a little long for a go situation there. Probably wanted some more out of that. But I agree. Throwing a short and third and long like that usually means you're treating like second down, trying to get some yards back to go for it on fourth.
0: John Hoyt chance back out to punt it away. Back deep goes Robluski. Third punt of the day, averaging 43.5. It's John Hoyt. Angles to his left, hooks it back toward the right. Bobrowski had hit a Frog defender in the helmet at the 15-yard line. Not much to do there. Right at the 15-yard line. It might have been Teese.
1: I think it was Parks.
0: Oh, was it Parks?
1: Yeah, I think that's right.
0: John Parks.
2: Kind of a good job by the returner. Tricked him out. Made him think the ball was going one way and then jumped across and... Yeah, set him up, kind of baited him into it.
0: And there you go again. You see, you know, that repertoire that John Hoyt has. I mean, that time he's the rugby kick rolling to the left, kicking it back toward the right.
2: Yeah, almost like that tornado kick everyone's talking about online right now.
0: Yes, very similar. Here's the official. This is going to end up benefiting Grambling, the illegal touch.
5: Kick catch interference. Kicking team number 21. 15-yard penalty from the end of play. First down.
0: Did you think that was interference?
1: I didn't think so.
0: I thought they gave him that. Remember the old halo we used to have to talk about? Give him the halo? I thought he had plenty of room.
1: I did too. If anything, it was kicked a little short. I thought it hit him in the back of the head. So,
0: yeah.
1: But 15 yards it is.
0: Sonny disagrees. Scrambling offense trots back out there. Better field position out the 30-yard line. 4:20 to play here in this third. It's 35-7. TCU leading it here on Grambling. Reginald Johnson back out there at quarterback. He's by far and away the best offensive threat at that position. Phillips in the backfield. They're going to hand it off to Tony, running to his left. Boom! He's hit at the 35.
2: That's the guy right there, Cade McFadden.
0: Yeah.
2: Every time in practice, you know he's going to bring it. He's one of those guys that you kind of got to mark. You got to know where he's at on the field because he will lay a boomstick on you.
0: It's funny because Elvis has that number circled on his chart over here. You love 18, don't you?
1: I do, and he's played really well. I mean, we hadn't talked much about Jamel Johnson, obviously not playing tonight. And for 18 to step in and play and really hit the ground running, has made some big-time hits. Obviously communicates well, watches coverage skills. He's had a really nice game.
0: Two receivers to the right. Snap comes back. Rolling right now as the quarterback throws it underneath and incomplete. Let's get a quick check back at the Maritz Studios. Let's check in at the Coors Light Sports Desk. Standing by is Dave Shook. 3:38 to play in the third here. Dave, what do you got for us?
6: Thanks, Brian. A couple of games we want to get you up to date on in the Big 12 right now, including a developing situation out in Corvallis, where 13th-ranked Texas Tech has been struggling all night with Oregon State, and the Beavers have just grabbed the lead against the Red Raiders now, 24-21, start of the fourth quarter in that one. And how about Iowa State continuing to hang in there against 21st-ranked Iowa at Kinnick Stadium? That game tied at 13 as they come down the stretch now, 6.5 left to play in the fourth quarter in that one.
0: Couple of big surprises there. Here is third down now. 3rd and 5 for Cranford. Quarterback Johnson being pressured inside. Come down. He'll go. Frogs brought the heat that time for the inside. There's Ansel Denbu. Denbu, that defensive tackle, gets him down back at the, looks like it's going to be at about the 25-yard line. 25-26. So to bring a fourth down at 15. That's a 10-yard loss on the play. That's a defensive tackle getting back there that quick.
1: Just really quick. Yeah, he's super explosive off the line. And you see, he gets his hands up thinking he's going to get, you know, there's going to be a pass. He probably deflect it. Boom, still stays under, you know, under control, makes a sack.
0: Fourth down, they'll punt it with Alexander Davis. He sends Wisdom up in the air. It's angled to his right. Ace Theus grabs it at the 45-yard line. Gets a wall out to the right-hand side to the edge and gets it into Grambling territory. Run out of bounds along their sideline at about the 42-yard line. I'm telling you, fellas, starting to see it.
1: I like it. It's happening.
0: This guy's a dynamic returner. Another one, by the way, Ken, who loves to practice, brings a lot of energy out there.
2: Yeah, I mean, that's one of those guys. I'm still around the facility a little bit. I'm not at practice, but I know this guy's name. He's always coming up, talking to me, saying what's up. He'll be in his normal school clothes. He'll be like, hey, bro, can I catch a couple passes? I'm like, sure, if you want to. And so we'll throw for like 15, 20 minutes. He's like, right, I got to go class. I'm like, all right.
0: I mean, he just loves to play. Sonny said he'll play in a parking lot, man. He doesn't care. 18-yard return into the 35-yard punt. Frogs with the football now. The 42-yard line. Two receivers right, one to the left-hand side. Handed off Pitchford. Running with it. Actually, Landon Walker, I think, on the carry. He gets wrapped up after a short game. There is a penalty marker down. Let's see here.
5: Holding. Offense, number 58. 10-yard penalty.
0: Noah McKinney.
5: It's first down.
0: Senior out of Annapolis, Maryland. Transferred from Oklahoma State. This will back him up. So Walker's in there. Walker's an interesting story. He's out of Keller High School in North Fort Worth, obviously. Two-time All-Conference running back at the Colorado School of Mines. Okay, he's a really super intelligent player here. Had some big numbers, was the freshman of the year in the RMAC. Spent a couple of years here. Stays in to the right of Craig, who's going to throw the football here on first down. Pumps and now throws deep ball left side. Got a man breaking free. It's called here by Jeremy Scott. Scott into the end zone. They're going to call it a touchdown. Ball is still on the ground. Scott's got to get on it. Fortunately, it gets bailed out, but with the touchdown call, 52-yard throw and catch that time as Craig hooks up with Jeremy Scott.
1: Yeah, you're right, Brian. He's got to get on that. But really good job of just a little stutter and go. Man coverage. Jaden knew exactly where he wanted to go. He wanted to give his boy a shot. Delivered a great ball. Great job on the reception. But, man, yeah, that's something. I promise you, they're going to see that on tape. They're going to talk about that. You got to get on the football. They're actually already talking to him right now. You see Sam is on him immediately. Say, finish through. Stay on that ball.
0: Well, Malcolm met him first. Malcolm Kelly, the wide receiver coach, met him out on the numbers. And had a conversation, but Cashlin out for the point after. But again, Jeremy Scott's one of those young receivers who we wait to emerge. They're taking a look at this one, and I think it's valid to take a look at it. Now, it was recovered in the end zone by Jacoby Hayes.
5: The ruling on the field is a touchdown. The previous play is under further review.
0: Yeah, they're going to take a look at this one and see. And again, this just underlines the teaching point for Sonny Dykes and his staff, I think, to Jeremy Scott. I mean, Ken, if that ball pops out in the end zone, it doesn't matter if you think you scored or not. You get on top of it, right?
1: Correct.
2: Yeah, you treat it like a live ball every time. And another thing that coaches will usually preach is you never reach out the ball, whether it's fourth down or game on the line. Those are the only two times you should be putting the ball out right there. I mean, you're going to have the ball first down inside the two. I understand a guy wants to go make a play. He wants to go put the ball in the end zone. But putting it in jeopardy like that, you know, you hope it doesn't cost him here.
0: Envision Imaging gives us this replay. And we get a chance to take a look at it. So the catch was made at about the 6-yard line. He obviously makes a football move. It's a catch.
1: Yeah.
0: There's no question of that.
1: I think he's in.
0: But I don't check the left knee. I think that's the other thing they may be looking at. Does the knee go down?
1: I thought he was in.
0: Yeah, he's in.
1: But, boy, Jacoby Hayes, great job. You can see

0: and sprinting to go get that football,
1: right,
0: assuming it's a live ball. So this shouldn't take long, in my opinion. I mean, this should be a quick review, and let's move on. I thought he was in.
1: We get a chance to catch it on replay.
2: Yep.
1: He crosses the plane with the football. Jeremy Scott out of Jackson, Mississippi. Transferred from South Alabama. Played at Callaway High School in Jackson for the Chargers. So the look continues now. The referee is ready to give us an explanation.
3: The ruling on the field of a touchdown is upheld. We'll try for point.
1: As Sonny Dykes and Malcolm Kelly continue to have a conversation with Jeremy Scott at the 35-yard line. Remember now, Sonny Dykes started as a wide receiver coach, so he's going to be interested in that. Out for the point after. Cash. Good snap. That gets the hold down. Kick is up. And it is good. 2:20 left here. In this third quarter, the Horned Frogs leading at 42-7 now. How about that?
0: Did what they needed to do. I mean, this is what you wanted to see. They needed, and that's another thing, too, that you heard a lot this last few weeks. See some confidence. You know, they need to get to have some success and get going. And they found it today. I mean, there's no doubt that they're going to be obviously favored again next week and probably the next few weeks, even though that conference game is going to be on the road. But you just need to get in rhythm. You got so many new guys. You got a new system in, quarterback, et cetera. Get some confidence. Get going. This is what they needed tonight.
1: By the way, we were talking about Sonny Dykes being a wide receivers coach. He spent a year at Louisiana Monroe as a wide receivers coach. He doesn't tell this story too much. But they were down a couple of receivers, had to find somebody. We talked to coach into giving him one of the backup quarterbacks. Okay.
0: Huh. Okay.
1: And converted him into a wide receiver, and they thought he was just going to be kind of a possession guy. It ended up being Marty Booker, who went on to play about 9 years in the NFL, and at one point was like the Bears' all-time leading receiver.
0: Wow.
1: He had a couple of thousand-yard seasons, and I think he's still like seventh or eighth all-time in receiving in Chicago.
0: Did you ask him, like, what did you see that made you
1: want
0: him?
1: And you know what he told me?
0: What?
1: He had big hands. Yeah. So he had big hands. I just thought, surely he can catch. I just got to have somebody he can catch. Kickoff sends it deep for the end zone, 25-yard line now. Grambling will take over. The drive, by the way, one play, 42 yards, 33 seconds off the clock. Craig now with 345 yards passing. He has two 100-yard receivers. Kelly Ashley has 104 yards, and Ed Small with 101. Jacoby Robinson in at quarterback. That ball pops out. Loose on the ground and recovered here.
3: The rolling on the field is a fumble. Recovered by Grambling. It's second down.
1: At the 26-yard line, yep. They fall on top of it. That was 86 who fell on it for him. Sean Ford was the runner who dropped it, and then 86, I think, fell on it. That was Charles Bernard.
0: Yep.
1: Second down now. Second and nine. Two receivers right, one to the left-hand side for Jacoby Robinson out of Denton. McClendon in the backfield gets a carry. Clyde right up the middle. Runs into Hudson Hooper. I hope you had a chance to hear our pregame show, the TCU story that Dave Shook put together on Hudson Hooper. What a great story. A walk-on who had some Division I offers, had a bunch of Ivy League offers, a straight-A student coming out of high school, out of Richland, down at Cypress, but wanted to come to TCU. This was his dream school. So he met with Coach Dykes. Coach Gillespie at the time was the DC, and they told him, hey, it's going to take you a couple of years, but you'll have a chance in a couple of years. He said, that's all I needed to hear.
0: Love that.
1: So he came to TCU, now gets his first start here tonight as the quarterback keeper for Robinson goes nowhere. In fact, loses four. Gotta bring a fourth down to Grambling. He's going to be forced to punt away, and that's Kelton Mickle. On 11 third down plays, Grambling is minus 7 yards to show for it. Andy Avalos, the defense has been good. Hooper's been a part of that. Hudson's he's a mechanical engineering major. Had an internship at a construction firm this summer that continues. Went to Nike over the summer to the headquarters. Here's another punt. Gets rid of this one, does Davis. Theus, 31-yard line. He turned right, slips out of a tackle, 40. Down to the 45, 50, gets a block down the right-hand side. Still on his feet, punched out of bounds near the 30-yard line. Penalty marker down to the 42. The punter, Davis, finally knocked him out of bounds. Race leads.
0: I think they're going to get Teason here, block on the back.
1: Yeah, 42-yard punt, 35-yard return if he stands. And let's see if it does stand. Here's the full circle moment, though, on Hudson Hooper. I'm going to tell you about it in a second after we hear from our official, though.
3: Illegal block in the back. Return team. 10-yard penalty. It's first down.
1: So you're thinking to yourself, oh, you know, here's a guy who's being recruited by Ivy League schools. Can he make it at TCU? You know, Sonny Dykes and Joe Gillespie go to talk with him. You know what the deciding factor on whether or not to offer him a recruiting walk-on was? Hudson Hooper's dad played for Spike Dykes at Texas Tech, and Spike always told Sonny, that guy was the hardest worker I ever had.
0: Oh, wow.
1: And so that's what Sonny knew was Hudson Hooper's going to work his tail off. Yeah. And he has worked himself into a starting job.
0: That's really good.
1: First and 10 now, the 30-yard line. Wideouts go to either side. Snap back comes to Craig. Looks left, firing it out. Catches made here at the 41-yard line. It's Jeremy Scott again.
0: Yeah, they keep getting that man coverage. Keep going to him. Nice job. That's a guy that you want to get going. That's a position. I should say in pregame, we talked about what are positions we want to see players emerge. The receiver's one. That's one of those guys that's got to play
3: this
0: big.
3: This is the end.
1: Going to do it for the end of the third quarter here. Three in the books, 42-7. Frogs leading it here with the football. We get back over Grambling. Home opener going the way of TCU right now. More to come after this timeout. The word from TNL Lease.
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0: on Grambling as we get ready for the start of the fourth quarter. Brian Esker, Jonas Gallegos, Ken Seals along the sidelines here at Amon Carter Stadium. Statistician Brian Spirit. Slaughter's Wayne Costin. Now Cross has hired producer engineer Fox with 182 yards on the ground. Grambling with just eight. 358, throw of the football, 190 for Grambling. 540 yards of total offense for TCU. Just 198 for Grambling. The first downs dominate, 23-6 TCU. The first down.
1: 10 tackle for losses, is that right?
0: Yep.
1: Impressive.
0: Yeah, it is.
1: Hudson Hooper has one of those.
0: Yeah, it's been an impressive night here. I got a question for you, Ken Seals. And we see a couple of guys warming up out there right now. Jake Craig has been really good tonight. 20 of 27, 358 yards, three touchdowns. Real confidence booster for him in this game. Yeah, you've been on both sides of it as a starter and as a backup. When is the right time in a game like this to make the change, or is there a right time?
2: It's hard to say, and it kind of depends on how the coaches are feeling, the flow of the game is going. Do they feel like they got control of the game? They'll put guys in. But, you know, I've been a part of teams, even here at TCU, where we're up, you know, 30, 40 plus, and it's like, all right, coach, I'm ready. I'm staying warm. You let me know whenever it's time. And usually, you know, it doesn't happen until you got like one or two drives left in the game. So, but one thing about Schoble and Jack Dalton, these guys that, you know, I've played with and I know personally, they're going to be ready no matter when their opportunity comes. And you can see right there, they're warming up every single time they got the chance.
0: Yeah, Craig's got to stay out there. Jaden will. Horned Frogs with the football, ready to start this fourth quarter. By the way, we would be remiss if we did not mention 25th anniversary of 9/11 was on Tuesday. Sonny Dykes stopped down practice for a little while, talked to about it with his players on Tuesday morning. It's been an emotional week for a lot of folks. He said he was a Texas Tech, by the way. And it was a typical typical Mike Leach thing in that they had been up until 4 in the morning the night before, working.
3: Wow.
0: Sonny's the first one in the office at 10:30 the next day.
3: I think I've heard stories like that of Leach.
0: First down at 10 of the 43-yard line. Handed off, running right-hand side with it is Joe Pitchford. Pitchford up across the 45 to the 46-yard line. Some new guys in at running back. Joe's had a great camp at Liberty Hill. His brother's on the team as well. Played for the Panthers with 2,600 yards, 28 touchdowns in his 3 years in high school. Second down now. Second and eight from the 45 of the Frogs. Make it the 46. Scott goes wide right. Pitchford stays in there, gets a carry up the middle, splits through a couple of defenders, gets to the second level and takes it inside the 40. 5 to the 43-yard line.
3: So here's a question. We've seen a lot of guys rotate in, but we haven't seen a lot of shuffle up front on the offensive line.
0: Yeah.
3: Is that intentional? I mean, I think you've seen Killian and Witten obviously rotate. Seen a lot of guys. Yeah, maybe Cade. I'm trying to think who else we've probably seen up there.
0: This might be a message being sent, too, by A.J. Richter that, hey, I want to see you guys be dominant. I think also here's a throw out to the left-hand side caught by Jacoby Hayes. As long as you have your starting quarterback in there.
3: That's a really good point.
0: And
3: that's
0: you're,
3: true.
0: Yeah, and you're going against a, let's be honest, this Grambling defensive line is pretty good.
3: It is pretty good. They play with maximum effort.
0: I think it's kind of, you know what, we're going to protect him.
3: That's a good point.
0: Pitchford stays out there, rolling to his right as Craig, throws it underneath, skips this one, catches made at the 30. Falling down with it is Jeremy Scott. Now for a first down, moves the chains now with 13:33 to play.
3: Well, Scott's got to be getting close to 100 yards.
0: Yeah, 5 for 87 after that one. Snap back, crack, throw it left, catch made. Dane Jones turning it upfield. Dane's going to get it to the 25-yard line after he got his foot 5-yard gain.
3: You know, back to that O-line thought, too. I felt like last year we probably rotated too much at times where they were never in sync at times. Well, it felt like they'd lose some rhythm and take some time to get going. Maybe this is just also something that, you know, Samus is want to establish.
0: Sure.
3: These are the guys. We got to get going, and we got to see what we have to fix.
0: Well, no one will know that better than Ken. We'll talk about it after this play. Second down and 5. And it's Pitchford running right. First down and more. Out of the 15-yard line, moves the chains. Ken, I mean, you think about last year's offensive line, up and down at times, much maligned with fans, and I thought unwarranted for much of that time. But here tonight, they've been fairly consistent up there. Here's Craig to throw it. We'll check in with Ken after this play. In the end zone, catches.
4: Oh!
0: Touchdown, Kari Ashley. Got it. Nice job there by Ashley to climb the ladder. Craig with another touchdown pass to the Frogs now. Spread it out to 48-7. Hit the horn here in Fort Worth with 12:23 to go in this fourth.
2: You mentioned the O-line. Great protection up front. Buying Jaden time to deliver this ball down the field. Attacking the seams again. They're going to keep running cover three on defense. They'll keep making them pay.
0: And when you got a 6'5 guy that can go up like that.
2: No kidding.
0: That makes it nice. A little easier. We talked about it. McCashlin. For the point after. Easton Black to hold it. Little Terry will snap it back. Pressure. Gets it back there. It's up and it is good. Back to that thought real quick, Ken. This offensive line, there haven't been a lot of substitutions along the front here tonight. I get the sense that A.J. Rickers maybe sent a little message.
2: Yeah, you know, you want to see guys step up, but I think going back to Elvis's point, you want to protect Jaden, your guy, you know, and he's done a really good job moving in the pocket whenever there is pressure, buying himself some time. The offensive line looks good, though. They sub some guys in whenever they need to. Cooper Powers at center, Killian and Witten Van Hoy at tackle, and no matter who they have in right now, the guys are looking good, but I expect to see if you start putting Showboy, getting some other guys some time in there, they'll probably start getting some of their younger players back in on the field, getting them some playing time.
0: Offensive line doing their part right now, 49-7. TCU leads it here on Grambling. 12:23 left in this fourth quarter. Back we come after this local timeout of the Horn Frog Sports Network from Learfield.
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0: Left here in this fourth, 49-7, TCU leading it. 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That's what the last drive took. 15-yard throw from Jake Craig to Kari Ashley. Second touchdown of the night for him. 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
0: Frog set to kick it off. They'll do it from left to right. John Hoyt Chance for the honors. George Ride is back deep along with Tony Phillips. For Grambling. Chance with a high end-over-end kick out of the back of the end zone. And we'll see the offense again. Out on the field for Grambling. Frontier back in action next Saturday night. Set to take on Arkansas State. Arkansas State, another team that they'll look the part, Elvis.
3: Yeah. We've seen them. Is it, we've seen them up in person, too, in a bowl game.
0: Yep.
3: They take a lot of SEC talent, you know what I mean? They got guys that can fly around in football, great size, play hard. Yeah, there's no doubt that's going to be a,
0: Just did a little step up. Hayden Benoit is in at quarterback now. Takes the snap, hands it off right up the middle to Clyde McClendon for Grambling. Not much doing there. Arkansas State with a big win today, 52-7 over West Georgia.
3: Yeah, they did lose to Memphis, and I think that Memphis team is really good.
0: Oh, they are good.
3: They are.
0: Good coach.
3: They've been tested early. Arkansas State's not afraid to play anybody. I mean, I think those guys will be tough.
2: My old protege at Vanderbilt is the quarterback over there now. I know him well, so I know they got at least one SEC guy to take a snap.
0: There you go, yes. Second down to 10 now. Andrew Cruz is in at running back. They'll play action to him. Throw it underneath, and it's incomplete. Through behind his intended target, Cody Finley.

0: penalty marker comes in here late. Well, Arkansas State, of course, their head coach is Butch Jones.
1: Yeah.
0: You know, so
2: pass interference. Defense number 12.
0: Ooh.
2: Spot foul. Automatic first down.
0: That's Kalen Carroll, the corner for the Frogs, and a first down. This is the first down that Grambling's had in the last seven drives, and it comes via penalty. Same. But yeah, Butch Jones, the head coach at Arkansas State, another one. Spin around the block.
1: He's good.
0: Yep. First and 10. 11:37 to go. Two receivers to the left, one to the right-hand side. Andrew Cruz. The running back gets a carry, trying to bounce it out right. Gets it up to the 38-yard line. Ryan Yates on the tackle.
1: Yates has done a good job, too. I've been watching him these last two plays. He comes down late, so he moves around. Knows where he's supposed to be. Looks like a player that plays with confidence. Where's he supposed to be? How long he can hold things? Gets in the box, makes a fit, makes a tackle. Looks excited to be out there regardless of the score, how much time's left. That's good. That's what you want to see.
0: Second down now. Second and 6. Hand it off the hand right up the middle. There's not much there at the line of scrimmage. And that is all Andre Cruz on that carry. I was looking back, Elvis. We went to Arkansas State back in 99. That was before you.
1: Yep.
0: That was Dennis Franchione's second season, third game of the year. Frogs actually went to Jonesboro, won 24-21. Then Arkansas State returned the following year. The Frogs beat them 52-3.
1: Do you remember who the coach was in 99? They've had some really good coaches.
0: Yeah.
1: Okay.
0: Third down now. Third and 7. Two receivers to the left-hand side. Looking that way. Steps up. Fires it in coverage. And it's picked off this time. Frog step in front of the throw. Teon comes up with it on the return. Back to the right with blockers. To the 30. To the 20. To the 10. Cuts it back and will score. Teon Parks from 68 yards. The interception return for the touchdown. The Frogs blowing it open now with 9:52 left in this game.
1: Boy, that's really good. You want to see from your defense, too. Put points on the board. They've had a really good day. They've had a good first two games, right? A lot of talk about coming out of that Carolina game, how good they were against the run, et cetera, making adjustments. And here you see the defensive line's played well. Really happy with the linebacker play, the secondary. Parks just, again, like the Vernon Glover play, they're just opening him up, looking back, playing the football. And, boy, you can see he wasn't touched.
0: None at
1: so
0: all.
1: So really good blocking after that turnover.
0: Yeah, that defense, you could tell, as soon as they saw the pick, they had their heads turned. They were ready to block. A cash line out for the point after to make this a 56-7 game. Here's a kick from Nate. It is up and it is good. All the Horned Frogs in this one with 9:52 left. 56-7. Frogs over the Grambling State Tigers. Back after this word from the rail here.
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0: scrambling. Impressive second half here for the Horned Frogs. TCU led at halftime 28-7. Back to another 28 here. Pitching a shutout here in the second half. The defense getting in the act. Keon Marks with the interception. By the way, R.J. Johnson, the quarterback, Reginald Johnson, who started this ballgame for Grambling, was 14 of 20, 190 yards and a touchdown. Ken, I thought he was actually pretty good, but they played three other quarterbacks. And combined, they're 0 for 5 with two interceptions, including this pick six.
1: Wow.
0: I think it's obvious who the starter is at Grambling, right?
2: Yeah, absolutely. You know, and it seems to be apparent that their game plan going into this was they wanted to sprinkle it around, let some other guys get some reps. For them, this is a cool environment, cool stadium to play in. They probably want everyone to experience it. But Reginald Johnson's had a heck of a game. And I understand it as a backup guy getting in. You want to throw the big shot, push it down the field. And twice now we've seen guys do that to absolutely covered receivers, and it's cost them.
0: 56-7 now, TC with the lead. John Hoyt Chance out to kick it off now for TCU. Back deep, Jordan Bride. Tony Phillips. John Hoyt kicking it into the south end zone here at Amon Carter Stadium. And a good end over end kick that will bounce and roll out the back of the end zone.
3: You know, one thing too, Brian, talking about quarterbacks for Grambling, Chris Blake and I were talking about this before the game. There are coaches though that do believe, like, you've got to have depth at that position. Like, yeah. you got to rotate guys. I think there's some teams out there, and there is head coaches that believe, I want to know if I have a good team,
0: sure,
3: and if I lose at my number one, what does my number two give me? It's probably more of a battle who's number two, right? I mean, because clearly Johnson's really good. They're not going to get him banged up here at TCU, just allow this team to tee off on him. He's got to figure out, if he thinks he's got a good team, who's my number two guy?
0: Yeah, because it is hard to make it through a whole season.
3: Yep.
0: Hayden Benoit is back in. Quarterback. Takes a snap, hands it off, bouncing out left is Eric Jones getting his first carry of the game. Bring up second down and nine. Again, Ken, you've been on both sides of that too. Starter at Vanderbilt, reliever here, we'll call it that, at TCU. I mean,
2: yeah.
0: It's kind of a fine, it's a balance, right, that a coach, and you understood that because you were always ready if called on.
2: I tried to always be ready. Sometimes it didn't work out. I got in a couple games, even here at TCU. Thankfully, everyone forgot about it. But, no, it can be difficult sometimes.
0: Second down, second and nine. And comes back, hand off now to Jones. Loses the yard, and we bring up third down and one.
2: Speaking of quarterback changes, I'm thinking TCU might be trying to do something the next time we get the ball with Adam Schoble here.
0: Good. I want to get your insight on him because you've been around Adam. You were in that quarterback room with him last year. He's a redshirt freshman out of Columbus, 6'5", about 218 now. He's put on 10 or 15 pounds since his arrival.
2: He's worked hard for it, too. The guy does not want to get, his body refuses. But I know literally all he does is eats. And speaking on his attitude and his personality, he's a great dude.
0: Yep.
2: Hungry to learn, is a sponge, soaks up everything, wants to be a coach one day. And you can tell he just loves the game.
0: Three receivers to the left. And a timeout going to be taken here by Grambling. Play clock was winding down.
4: Timeout. Grambling. Their first of the half.
0: See if they turn this into a media timeout. They will, and we'll take it with them. 8:29 left. Horned Frogs up 56-7. 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

0: come down the stretch, 56-7. They lead it over Grambling. Dave Shook with you back here inside the Maritz Studios with a check of the Coors Light scoreboard. We go back out to Austin, Texas at DKR, where Ohio State had a 23-3 lead over the Longhorns entering the fourth quarter. But in the fourth quarter, Ohio State's offense has vanished. They also missed a field goal that might have put this game away. Texas responding with 14 straight points and now sitting on the lip of the goal. They've got it third and goal at the half-yard line with the clock now under 30 seconds left to play in the fourth quarter. 23-17, Ohio State clinging to a six-point lead, but the Longhorns on the verge of an incredible rally to knock off the Buckeyes potentially here.
1: Thank you, Dave. This one not nearly as close, 56-7. We'll get Dave to update us. Longhorns trying to get in the end zone against Ohio State. Frogs up 56-7 here over Grambling. Grambling with the football after the timeout now. Tonight's crowd, 37,600. Home opener. At Amon Carter Stadium. Next weekend, by the way, Parents Weekend here in Fort Worth. The big crowd for that. Derek Jones and a running back. Stands to the right of the quarterback here. But only hit it underneath and up to the 29-yard line. Gain of a couple. We'll bring a fourth down now. It's Maddox Flint on the receiver. Fourth down now. And Grambling will pop.
2: We can see Ace again, huh?
1: Yep. Ace Theus starts back out there to the 26. He's getting closer every time. He's taking the one back to the house. Alexander Davis will punt it. Theus underneath. Stands at the 27-yard line. Penalty marker before he gets the snap. Was not the play clock. We were talking earlier about those two games against
3: Ball
1: Arkansas
3: start.
1: State.
3: Offense, number 17. 5-yard penalty. Fourth down.
1: Frogs and Arkansas State played in 98-99. Dave Shook reminded me that LaDainian had 409 yards and four touchdowns in those two games.
2: Wow. That's pretty good, yeah. Right?
1: His chance. Frogs come after him. They almost get it. Line drive punt. Theus lets it get past him. Ace battling with it. Finally picks it up to the right. He'll race forward across the 30. 35-40 on his feet. And out of bounds on the 44-yard line. Penalty marker comes in. At about the 45-yard line. This might be a block in the back.
2: I think so. I think that's right.
1: Big 12 crew will sort through this one.
3: Personal foul. Illegal blindside block. Return team number 23. 15-yard penalty from the end of the run. It's first down.
1: He ran right over Brayron Briscoe, who was slow getting up afterwards.
2: Looks like it is. Well, yep. Looks like it's going to be Shovel, right? He's sitting next to Sanders.
1: He and Dalton both in that huddle. So we'll get to see Adam Schoble, redshirt freshman, played for the Columbus Cardinals. Of course, his dad is Matt, who is a tight end here. His uncle Aaron was a defensive end. Cousin Bo was a defensive end. Landon Walker's in the backfield with Aaron Schoble in a quarterback. Aaron Schoble, I should say, his nephew in a quarterback. Adam handed off. Running with it is Walker. Walker across the 40 and hurls the defender to the 44-yard line. It's a nice gain of 14 on first down. Sammy Draper on the tackle. Frogs over 600 yards of total offense in this game.
2: Boy, they just had a great day. I mean, really everything you want to see. You saw it. You saw it early. You saw it often with Jade moving him, getting him out of the pocket, running the football, taking shots downfield, offensive line, protect. I mean, I got to look. Five penalties, that right? Five for 60. No sacks. Is that correct?
1: One sack.
2: One sack. Okay.
1: Yeah, first down there. Hand it off. Running left-hand side.

0: with it is Walker again. Tracks a defender from 9, maybe 10, as he gets it up to the 46-yard line. Kyron McConnell again on the tackle, and enough for another first down.
1: The offensive line is moving these guys down the field right now. I mean, it's not 5 yards until a running back runs into contact from a guy in a different color jersey.
0: And you got a couple of new guys out there. Dylan Kennings at one guard spot right now.
1: Yep.
0: Buchanan's still in at center. Frogs have averaged 7.7 yards per rush in this game. But just stays in at left tackle now. Snap back. Run with it again is Walker. And Walker's one of those guys that, I mean, he's not going to go down on first contact.
2: Yeah,
0: for one thing.
2: Yep.
0: He's going to keep his legs moving the entire time. And he's running north-south.
2: Yeah. And when you got some athletic guys up front that are moving the way they are, that's just a, boy, that's dangerous.
0: Yes.
2: You look at Registe, he's the guy that I'm sitting here watching. I mean, he's a young offensive player, plays with great effort, but very athletic. And, you know, that's something you heard a lot about is their best players are going to be the tackles and then the center because they're going to run laterally. They got to be athletic and move, and you're seeing it.
0: Second and three. Joble hands it off, trying to get to the edge, near a first down. I think he snuck it across the line. We'll wait for the final word.
1: This is one of the hard things, too, whenever you're a backup quarterback getting put in late to the game, is oftentimes the situation is like, hey, let's run the ball and let's get out of here.
0: Yeah.
1: And so it's hard to say if you're going to get to see Adam get to air it out a little bit, see really what he can do with the ball in his hands.
2: So you never checked out of anything? Is that what you're saying? Can't say, hey, change that play.
1: I wish I would have sometimes.
0: Yeah. Here's Schobel to throw it for the first time. Underneath, got a man. It was high, tipped in the air, and incomplete. Yeah, a man open just a little bit too much on that one. Pass was intended for Ace Thieves. Kevin Turner we've been talking about. By the way, Monty Martin is in at running back right now to Port Arthur. They're high on this guy. Young running back. Got a bright future, they think.
2: They love the running back. They really do. Some young guys that could really play. Got some vets to bring some leadership.
0: Fletcher Fierro's in at wide receiver right now for the Browns. First time he's had a chance to get on the field. It's in the slot right. Schobel hands it off. Martin turns it upfield, 25-20, and on his feet down to the 16-yard line. Enough for a first down here. Martin down to the 17. 19 yards on that carry. Clock runs with 4:40 to go.
2: Looks like we see a Mason Peterson, too. That's another tight end that they're really high on.
0: Yep. I thought we would see more Mason than we have here early on. He had a pretty good
2: I'm trying to think. Did we see him against North Carolina?
0: A little bit. He was banged up at one point in camp for just a little bit. But you're right. They are high on him. Camille Pruitt goes wide left. Schobel this time hands it off. Running left is Martin inside the 10 to the 9-yard line. Keegan Cunningham is in at wide receiver as well.
1: You know, even though Schobel's 6'11", however tall he is,
2: 6'5",
1: tall, lanky, you got to give him credit as a runner. He's reading his backside end, and honestly, these ends are playing a little lazy right now. They're not really running hard towards the football. It's not giving the opportunity to pull it. But he does not get enough credit as a runner. If he tucks the ball and runs, he will get north and south in a hurry.
0: Sure. We've seen that in practice a couple of times, haven't we? Here he is now with 3:40 to go. Second down and 3 for the Frogs. At the 10-yard line of Grambling. Trying to punch it in one more time. Snap comes back. Martin keeps it and scores. First touchdown here. Schobel hands it to Martin. Thought for a second he was going to go down. Kept his feet churning and able to get through the scrum there and score it from 4 yards out, I guess it is.
2: Yep.
0: So now the Frogs go up 62-7. Excuse me, it was a 10-yard. 62-7. 4 yards post-scrum. Now the Frogs go up 62-7 with 3:24 to go and McCashlin to add to it. Nate with a point after. High snap. Nice job by Easton to get it down. The kick is up and it is good.
2: Four carries, 38 yards for Martin, right?
0: Yes.
2: Touchdown, looked pretty good. That's good to see that. guys get in. They're going to play hard. That's just made one cut, broke a tackle. He's got good vision to get north and south there. Nice job. Puts up 6-3-7.
3: Yeah, and that's big for Adam Schobel, is it not? He can come in, lead a scoring drive. Obviously, he didn't get a ton of chance to throw the football, but he made the right decisions on the read.
1: Yeah, he did. It was a good decision. Had a receiver open. A lot of times, you get a little bit of extra kick of adrenaline when you go out there, and you can leave it a little high, a little long. It's very common, especially for guys getting their first snaps of the game. I'd like to see him settle in more. Maybe Coach Sam's get him a bubble pass or something, like just get him ease. But yeah, that's the situation that you're thrown into as a backup quarterback. Sometimes you got to make that play. But really good job leading the drive, taking control. He looked very calm, collected, poised, running the huddle, running the show.
3: 3:24 to go. Rock's up to kick it off now. John Boyd Chance back out there. Get an update on the Texas Ohio State game after this kickoff. He'll kick it from left to right. Jordan Bride, Tony Phillips, back deep. Boyd's kick. Angles this one to the right. Grambling will have the football with 3:24 to go. Back to the Murrett Studios. Danny by the Coors Light Sports Desk. Here is Dave Schoenberg.
4: Thanks, Brian. We told you that Texas on the verge of a wild comeback on the goal line, facing third and goal. Running back Hollywood Smothers with his second rushing touchdown of the fourth quarter on that third and goal play puts Texas on top 24-23 with just 30 seconds remaining. And then the defense holds, and Texas climbs out of a 23-3 hole at the start of the fourth quarter and wins it 24-23 in that fourth quarter alone, outgaining Ohio State 150-52. It's a lesson in not taking your foot off the gas pedal, guys.
3: How about that? Wow.
2: And so is it a tough day for the Big Ten?
3: Yeah, I think so.
2: I even looked at the Iowa State score.
3: But Michigan beat Oklahoma. Oregon. That was
2: that's right. Yeah.
3: Skylar Turnbull. Iowa did beat Iowa State. So. Skylar Turnbull. On that one. Now it's second down and 9 when no game. Zaire Jones on that last carry. Turnbull in at quarterback.
1: A lot of new faces down here on the defense, too. Got number 39 over here, the nickel, Jack Pitchford.
3: Yes. The other Pitchford in. Turnbull, by the way, is out of Oklahoma City. Played at Putnam North. Hands it off this time to Jones. Nothing there. Third down upcoming. Michael Thiessen on the tackle.
2: He's played well, too.
3: He has.
2: I mean, those guys that came in, again, talked about the linebacker position a lot. Thiessen played really good. Hudson Hooper played really well. Max Carroll had his moments. You want to continue to see that position step up, mature, grow, bring some experience. They get another shot at it again next week. Get another one of those opponents that you will be favored in. You could rotate guys, see who emerges, who plays the hardest. Sonny talks about that a lot. Like, he wants guys that want to play. He wants guys to play to bring the energy. That position has to bring it.
3: Brings us to the 2-minute timeout now. Horned Frogs leading it 63-7. Back with the final 2 minutes after this timeout. A word from Baylor also.
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4: Down the stretch at Eamon Carter Stadium, Horned Frog is all over Grambling State. They lead it 63-7. Dave Shook with you here inside the Burritt Studios with a final check of the Coors Light scoreboard here as we wrap up some things in the Big 12. We told you earlier, 13th-ranked Texas Tech really struggling in Corvallis against Oregon State and falling behind early in the fourth, 24-21. But credit to the Red Raiders who rallied late as Will Hammond tossed a 32-yard touchdown pass to give the Red Raiders the lead. And then backup quarterback Tommy Castellanos coming in and tossing another one late as well as Texas Tech wins it 35-24 over Oregon State. And tough luck for Iowa State, though, as they led it most of the way against the arch rival Hawkeyes today on the road at Kinnick Stadium. But late in the ball game, couple of field goals for Iowa as they nudge ahead in the annual, essentially a rock fight against Iowa State. And they win it 16-13 as Iowa State loses for the first time. But a good showing for the Cyclones under first-year head coach Jimmy Rogers, as they were a 14-point underdog in that one, come up 3 points short in this one. And then one other big game to get you caught up on as well in the Big 12, 20th-ranked Utah at home today in Salt Lake, hosting Arkansas with the Utes holding a 7-3 lead over the Razorbacks just about 5 minutes into the second quarter in Salt Lake City. Back to you guys.
3: Thank you much. Here with 2 minutes left, Dave. The Horned Frogs up big. Turnbull, the quarterback, takes the snap. Takes it up across the 30 to the 31 yard line. Keelan Abrams on the tackle for the Frogs. Grambling just trying to run out the clock down the fourth down now, fourth and five, and they're part of the way.
2: Yeah, trying to get out of here healthy, right? I mean, they got a big day. You said they do have a bye week.
3: Yep.
2: And they got to get ready for a big one.
3: Prairie View coming up. Yep. They were picked 1 and 2 in the West in the SWAC. Prairie View is picked to win the West. This one blocked. Frogs get this punt down on the ground quickly and recovered by TC at the 15-yard line. Hudson Hooper was there to fall on top of it. But the punter ran right into Dylan Arkansas, who was coming from the outside edge. And the punter had the rugby punt on to the right.
2: Yep, he ran right into him.
3: Yes. So another special teams break here for the Frogs.
2: Great job by Dylan Arkansas. I mean, great effort coming up. Did exactly how you're supposed to do it. Continue to play hard, special teams, every second you're out there. Now offense takes over at the 15.
3: Schobel stays at a quarterback.
1: Let's see the mentality here by the offense, whether they're just looking to finish this game or finish with another score.
3: DeIvory Graham has hit it running back. He's going to get the call. Cuts it back at the 10. On his feet, down to the 5. Runs through a tackler there. Gets down to the 4-yard line.
2: Oh, boy, he was trying to get
3: in
2: there.
3: Yes, he was.
2: He saw it open up. Boy, he hit it hard. He's protecting that football. Good job to see that kid really just, you see, he's protecting the football. Get 2 hands wrapped around it. Trying to really get his will his way into the end zone.
3: He's a freshman out of San Antonio. That might be enough for Sonny Dykes. Again, we've talked time and time again about his respect for this program. Yeah. I mean, you're up 63-7.
2: 677 yards of offense today.
3: And you see Coach Dykes going to bring out the victory formation now. Schobel will go to a knee, and that'll do it. I thought that would happen with Coach, but he wasn't going to pile it on here late. Frogs will have to run one more play, I do believe. As TC watches his clock run down to 25 seconds. And, you know, all those folks who were disappointed in the opener, including many on the staff. I mean, Coach talked about it internally. They were disappointed. Players, coaches. This will eliminate that. It'll calm some nerves, will it not?
2: It will. It sure will. I mean, there's no doubt, like we talked about, it was a rough 2 weeks of coming back and having to sit on it. But again, I think that, hey, they went back to work. That's all you can do. And yep. I think they carried themselves well. Sounds like they had a great week of preparation, and they did what they needed to do tonight.
3: Clock runs out. Final score here as Sonny Dykes and Mickey Joseph with a big hug and a handshake and a long hug at midfield. A lot of respect between those two. Mickey Joseph said he was honored that Sonny Dykes called and said, hey, we want to play you.
9: And he was also very honest and said, you got to pay the bills at Grand. And we appreciate right.
2: And so his team plays hard for
9: yeah, they really. They're going to win a bunch of games this year.
2: Yep.
9: So good luck to the Grambling Tigers. Horned Frogs trying to right the ship, get it done here tonight. 63-7, the final score. TCU wins it over Grambling. We get set for the wrap-up show, including a visit with the head coach. We do that when we continue. Frogs win it here tonight in the home opener, 2026. Back after this timeout, a word from Liberty Media.
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16: 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As the official tequila of the Horned Frogs, La Pulga invites TCU fans to riff, ram, sip, share their authentic Mexican spirits. And by Toyota. Let's go places. Now let's go back to the stadium. Here's Brian Estridge.
9: 63-7, the final score. TCU rolls over Grambling here for win number one on the season. Home opener here tonight in impressive fashion. Frogs had to answer some questions, folks, in this one. I think we got some answers because, you know, there may be some people out there go, oh, it was just Grambling. They don't know then because this just Grambling team is actually pretty good. We knew that they were going to present some challenges for TCU. But we also said at the beginning that tonight is about the Frogs. And you had to get some answers from them. And I think you got it in Jade Craig's play, 24 of 31, 391 yards and four touchdowns.
2: Yep.
9: And the play of the offensive line and some young wide receivers stepping up. Mm-hmm. And a defense that pitched a shutout in the second half of this ball game that really – and special teams making plays. I mean, did we leave any stone unturned here?
2: No, I don't think so. I mean, you nailed it. I think – the fast start was so great. You know, you wanted to see there be an emphasis on just, like, getting going quickly. They did that. Obviously, taking shots downfield, running Jaden, getting him out of the pocket. I thought they were so efficient. I've got some numbers here written down. The first down, I mean, that was big. You look at North Carolina, in the first half they were pretty good on first down. Second half they were really bad on first down. And today, I mean, I was writing down numbers was like plus 19, plus 11, plus 32, plus 28. Big numbers on first down. So interested to hear from Coach what they did, if there was anything intentional done about first down. So efficient, fast, run game, offensive line. I mean, you're seeing 6 to 7 guys deep there. So just really good stuff, Brian. The defense, I mean, again, there's some positions that are going to get worked out. We didn't see Jamel Johnson.
9: Right.
2: I love still seeing Gil Jackson grow up. He made a couple plays, so you had a couple turnovers, obviously a touchdown, the special teams. Exactly what you needed to do to Grambling. This week's now passed. Now you look on to Arkansas State, but again, they checked every box tonight.
9: And the challenge gets greater against Arkansas State. We know that. And then you got Central Florida the following week, where you really got a chance to reset the season, if you will. But I think you also saw some young guys grow up tonight. Yeah, and some guys get some playing time that at some point in the season, you're going to need.
2: Yeah.
9: And you saw him here.
2: Well, I mean, I can't wait to ask Coach about Kari Ashley.
9: Yeah.
2: this was his breakout party. We had seen it, right, through camp. Everybody was talking about him and how good this guy was. Where were they going to use him, outside, inside? This is going to be unique. It's going to be hard for them to figure out how to. No, they figured it out. They know what they're going to do with him. So you're seeing some guys, Denman in the backfield. I mean, I think he's just a bruiser. He gets the hard yards. Sometimes, again, they don't show up on the stat line, but you see what he means to that team. Guys are getting reps. Guys are growing up. And when you have depth like that and there's not a drop-off, that's really big for them down the stretch.
17: And by the way, if you're thinking to yourself, oh, yeah, but Jaden Craig did it against Grambling. First two games this year, Grambling had only allowed 8 completions in 25 attempts. Only 8 completions in 25. Tonight, Jaden Craig was 24-31.
2: That's pretty good. You know? I mean, that was one thing that showed up. That Grambling could score a lot of points. They could stop people regardless of who they're playing. They would fly around to the football, super disciplined, things like that. And regardless who they were going up against tonight, we wanted to see TCU show up, what we thought we saw in fall, and we did.
17: All right. Horned Frogs win impressively here tonight. 63-7 the final score. TCU over Grambling State. We're going to hear from the head coach of the Horned Frogs, Sonny Dykes, in the locker room shortly. Got a couple of players we're going to visit with celebrating this one. Home opener in the win column for the Frogs here at Amon Carter Stadium. 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
0: Frogs win it 63-7 over Grambling State. Before we get to the highlights, though, we're actually going to send it back out to Eamon Carter Stadium. Standing by with our quarterback for tonight, Jaden Craig.
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0: 391 yards, 4 touchdowns. And I'm telling you, you were hitting it early. You guys got after him aggressive offensively in that first half. And it looked like you really enjoyed this game plan here tonight.
1: Yeah, no doubt. I mean, love pushing the ball downfield. It's something that I've, you know, always been good at and has been a strength of mine. And, yeah, just really excited that we were able to do it tonight.
2: Jaden, great job, man. It felt like you guys got off to a fast start, super efficient. What felt different tonight?
1: I think, you know, 2 weeks to prepare, you know, a lot of things that we knew we had to get better at coming off of week zero. And just cleaning up some of those little details made a huge difference in, you know, the quarterback to receiver, tight end, running back, O-line communication, everything, you know, across the board. You know, just getting better throughout that 2 weeks. And, yeah.
0: You got a couple of guys emerging, too. Jeremy Scott had a big night. Jacoby Hayes was really good early, and it's fun having a target like Kari Ashley, and it's 6'4" and climb the ladder for you.
1: I mean, he's a freak athlete, and we got so many weapons, and he's just one of them that it's easy to throw to when a guy runs 22 miles an hour and he's that big. So, it's a blessing to have a guy like that in that room and just give him opportunities.
2: And what about the guys up front? I mean, offensive line, you know, we've talked about that. They just looked insane. Obviously, we're moving people, protecting. I mean, talk about those guys.
1: Yeah, I mean, like I said, 2 weeks, there was a lot of things we had to clean up. And communication, I think, was the main thing from, you know, me to them to each other. And, you know, we spent the last 2 weeks just, you know, tightening up those details. And it showed tonight.
0: Jaden, Coach Dyke said earlier in the week when we asked him about you in preparation this week, he said he's a pro. He's a professional, the way he approaches preparation. What do you think that means?
1: I mean, no stone unturned, I think. Knowing every single look they're going to give to every single formation, you know, every single down, tendencies, things like that, that I really try to hone in on and make sure I have the answers to the test before I'm out there. And, you know, just knowing that every week there's going to be, you know, different wrinkles for different opponents, so we're going to get some things that, you know, we might not have seen them run before. And just staying ready for that, for those moments, and, you know, taking care of the ball when that happens, and, you know, just being decisive.
0: Jaden, I was looking it up. I think tonight, and you correct me on this, was tonight a career high in rushing for you at 53 yards?
1: I mean, definitely here, but
0: yes.
1: I think I had a rushing game my sophomore year at Harvard where I had a little bit more than 53, but
0: okay.
1: It's rare that I get above, you know, 50, so.
0: Okay. Right, but it was fun, wasn't it?
1: Yeah, no, not bad at all.
0: Yeah, congratulations, man. Enjoyed it. Hey, looking forward to next week against Arkansas State, and it'll be a nice challenge for you, won't they?
1: Yeah, for sure. I'm excited for the opportunity, and, you know, we're going to enjoy it for tonight, and tomorrow we're back at it again, ready for those guys.
0: All right, go get them. Thanks for the time.
1: Thank you.
0: All right, that's Jaden Craig, quarterback for the Horned Frogs here. So we mentioned he finishes 24 of 31, 391 yards, 4 touchdowns here tonight, and was consistent.
2: He was. Very efficient. You heard that coming into, you know, when he transferred over, of just what kind of player he was. He's going to protect the football. He's very efficient. He's athletic. He's big. You know, you hear his elite processor, very great at ball placement. And you saw a lot of that tonight. So again, I am so past what happened in Ireland, and we've got to get over that. It's one game. You look at what the guy can do in an efficient offense paired up with a really good offensive coordinator, and if the defense continues to put out performances like we've seen, I mean, this team's, they're just going to go under the radar probably because nobody's going to talk about them, and they're just going to continue to get better week after week.
0: Yeah, Jaden gets it done here tonight. You're going to hear his name called a bunch because Dave Shook's got the highlights from this game, and he's got them right now, Dave.
3: Thanks, Brian. A really good start in this one for TCU as we go back to the first half where the Frogs were looking to erase that tough loss in Dublin. Came out of the blocks very quickly in this one as Jaden Craig hit on a pair of big pass plays to get the Frogs into the red zone before Major Everhart finished off the opening drive.
0: Bring a man in motion. Everhart going to give it to Major, trying to get to the edge. Major inside the 5 and will score. Does it from 8 yards out. Everhart on the reverse. Scores this one. His first career touchdown as a Frog.
3: Pretty hard to believe that, but yeah, first score of his career for Major Everhart. Frogs up 7-0 after a 6-play, 78-yard drive to open the football game. Took just 2:33. Grambling, though, had an opportunity to answer and maybe set the tone for this game on their opening possession as quarterback Reginald Johnson found Byron Eaton for 52 yards on the second play from scrimmage for them. But the Frogs defense stiffens up in the red zone, and that's before Ansel Dimbu elevates to knock away the short field goal attempt, keeps the Frogs up 7-0. Teams then would exchange punts on their next two drives before the Frogs got their offense rolling again and looked to be headed for a score when Jeremy Payne broke free for a 32-yard run, but he's getting ready to cross the goal line, has the ball punched away from behind by Grambling's Michael Freeman. Ball rolls out the back of the end zone for a touchback, keeps the score at 7-0 as we hit the end of the first quarter. But that was just kind of a symbol of what was coming for TCU as they forced a quick three and out on the defensive end, and then the offense continuing to move the football. This time it was John Denman's time to shine on the ground as he doubled the lead for the Frogs.
0: Here is again. This time Craig hands to Denman running left. Denman will find the end zone and score this time. Hit the horn in Fort Worth with 10:53 to play. In this second quarter, John Denman finds the end zone.
3: 6 plays, 45 yards on the drive. 4 of those plays going from John Denman. 5 minutes into the second quarter, Horned Frogs on top, 14-0. And then a second straight three and out for the Grambling offense puts the Frogs offense back on the field just 1 minute of game time later. And then the Frogs needed only one more minute after that, covering 66 yards to add to the lead.
0: Jeremy Payne behind Craig this time, takes a snap, rolls right, throws it underneath, in between two defenders, catches made by the tight end, dives in for the score, touchdown, Kamarian Pimpton. How about that? Threaded the needle, did Jaden Craig, finds Pimpton for the score, and the Frogs go up 20-0, hit the horn at Fort Worth.
3: That would be the start of a theme in this one with the Frog tight ends getting in on the action. First touchdown of the year for Jaden Craig, his first as a Frog. And the Frog lead suddenly 21-0 just midway through the second quarter. And then the Frogs start digging deeper into their depth chart defensively. And that gives Grambling an opportunity to put together their first successful drive of the game, marching 91 yards in 8 plays, including 62 on a pass to Jordan Birdie before Reginald Johnson found Byron Eaton in the end zone for the first points of the game and the only points of the game for the Tigers, making it 21-7 with 4 minutes left to play in the first half. Frogs offense, though, really operating like a well-oiled machine at that point as they answer the Tigers' drive with one of their own as Jaden Craig uses his arm and his legs, gets the Frogs in the red zone before redshirt freshman Joe Pitchford scores from a yard out on his first career carry, up the Frogs' lead to 28-7. Frogs actually had an opportunity to add to that as Jaden Craig tossed up a 52-yard Hail Mary that was hauled in by Ed Small, but he was stopped at the goal line and kept out of the end zone. Kept the score at 28-7 and a half. That saw the Frogs outgain Grambling 382-182, including holding the Tigers to just 1 rushing yard on 10 carries, while the Frogs, very efficient in the run game, racked up 145 yards, averaging more than 7.5 yards per carry. Starting the second half, teams exchanging punts to start it, but Grambling's first real mistake in the game was really costly as Vernon Glover picks off a deep ball from Reginald Johnson, set the Frogs up with good field position and a chance for Kari Ashley to make the play of the night for the Frogs.
0: They look Ashley's way. He's open inside the 10, down to the 5, hurdles a defender, scores. Hit the horn here in Fort Worth again. That's Kari Ashley on the receiving end.
3: Big time air for Ashley on his way into the end zone there as the Frogs up their lead to 35-7. The route on at that point needed just 3 plays to cover 65 yards for the score with 9 minutes left to play in the third. Tigers again going 3 and out on their next possession, including a big third down sack by Ansel Dinbu, who continues to dominate in the middle of that TCU defensive front, giving the ball back to the Frogs. And on the first play of the drive, it was Jaden Craig looking deep to Jeremy Scott.
0: Stays in to the right of Craig, who's going to throw the football here on first down. Pops and now throws deep ball left side. Got a man breaking free. It's called here by Jeremy Scott. Scott into the end zone. They're going to call it a touchdown. Ball is still on the ground. Scott's got to get on it. Fortunately, he gets bailed out with a touchdown call. 52-yard throw and catch that time as Craig hooks up with Jeremy Scott.
3: Officials went back and took a look at it, and Scott did, in fact, get the ball across the goal line before the ball popped out. That was the next one of a couple of really good passes that Jaden Craig had thrown deep down the middle of the field. Receivers had not been able to come up with some of those deep balls. This time, though, Jeremy Scott, money. Johnny on the spot for this one. His first as a Frog. TC leads at 42-7 at the end of the third, and the game obviously well in hand at that point in the fourth quarter, but the Frogs continued to pour it on. Kari Ashley scored his second TD of the game early in the fourth before Tion Parks got one for the defense, scoring on a pick six, rumbling in from 67 yards out. And then Imani Martin capping the scoring, running it in from 10 yards out with 3:20 left to provide the final margin of 63-7. So that's a look back at all the highlights from this one as we put things together here on the TCU wrap-up show. That was the post-game rewind. Again, TCU wins it 63-7 over Grambling State, gets in the win column for the first time this season and hands Grambling their first loss of the year. Still lots more to come here on the TCU wrap-up show, including a visit with Frogs head coach Sonny Dykes. We'll also take a look at all the final numbers from this one, have a check of the Coors Light scoreboard, and then we'll preview next week's sneaky big-time matchup coming up against Arkansas State, really talented team out of the Sun Belt. That's all still to come as we continue here with the TC wrap-up show after this word from Texas Health.
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8: 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Right in the middle of them is our man, Dave Shook, breaking down today's stats from the Maritz Studios.
3: Back here inside the Maritz Studios as the TCU wrap-up show rolls on, 63-7 the final scores. TCU picks up their first win of the year over the Grambling Tigers today. Taking a look at some of the final numbers in this one, and you take a look at just the total yardage number where the Frogs tripling up Grambling, better than tripling them up, 676-210, and that kind of encapsulates kind of the game that it was for the most part, particularly in the second half where the Frogs held Grambling to just 28 total yards in this one, outgained them 294-28. As you look down the entire stat column there, Frogs really successful both in the air and on the ground as Jaden Craig threw it for 391 yards, 24 of 31 passing, including four touchdowns. And then the Frogs also really good on the ground in this one as well. Ran it 37 times for 285 yards. For the math majors out there, that is 7.7 yards per carry in the football game for TCU. Jeremy Payne led the way, had 9 carries for 79 yards, and the Frogs had 4 rushing touchdowns, one from John Denman, one from Amani Martin, the freshman late in the ballgame, one also from Jordan Pitchford, and then finally Major Everhart also getting his first touchdown as a Frog in this one. We mentioned some of the receiving numbers, but you certainly have to look at Kari Ashley as a potential breakout star in this one. 7 catches, 119 yards, and 2 touchdowns in the game. Ed Small continues to play well early in the season for the Frogs, had 5 catches for 101, and then Jeremy Scott also chipping in, 5 catches for 87 yards, and picked up his first touchdown of the season as well as a member of the Horned Frogs in this football game. And then some of the other numbers in this one as well. Frogs, after a clean first half from a penalty perspective, had 5 of them in the second half for 60 yards, but you'll certainly take the penalty-free first half comparatively to the 10 penalties they committed in the loss against North Carolina in Dublin 2 weeks ago. Grambling 7 penalties for 54 yards in this one. Frogs also had a 33-7 first down advantage in this game. Didn't convert it well on third down, but on just 2 of 7, but did pick up 2 of 2 on fourth down as overall to help kind of improve some of the percentages there. Grambling really struggling on third down in this one. 1 of 14 in the football game. Not the cleanest game, certainly from the turnover perspective, as the Frogs put the ball on the ground 3 times, lost 1 of them in the game. Grambling put it on the ground 2 times, lost 1 of those as well, or had 2 interceptions rather, so 3 total turnovers for them in the football game. So a 3 total turnovers in the football game overall, 2 for Grambling, 1 for TCU. And then you take a look at some of the defensive numbers as well, and this is another area that TCU really shined. 10 tackles behind the line of scrimmage, including 2 for Kelton Mickel. And then you look at, again, Ansel Dinbu continues to be really dominant in the middle of that TCU defensive front right now. Had a sack in this game, also had the blocked field goal in the first quarter as well, when this game could have been maybe a little bit more interesting than it ended up being. But Dinbu was everywhere in this game for TCU, particularly in the first half. Leading tackler in the game ended up being Caden McFadden, the junior safety for the Frogs, finishing with 6 tackles in the football game. And then on the other side for Grambling, it was Lewis Foster, the junior cornerback, who finished with 7, including half a tackle behind the line of scrimmage. And then just a couple of final numbers as well for Grambling. This is a team that expects to contend in the SWAC this year. Quarterback Reginald Johnson accounted himself very well in this one, completed 14 of 20 for 190 yards and a touchdown in the football game. Leading receiver in the ball game for Grambling was Jordan Bride, who finished with 4 catches for 79 yards. And then also Byron Eaton finishing with 2 catches for 59 yards, including the lone touchdown of the game for the Tigers. It all adds up to a 63-7 win for TCU over Grambling here today, as the Frogs get to 1-1 on the season, and now again getting set for Arkansas State coming up next week, and what should be a very interesting game, with Arkansas State amongst the favorites in the Sun Belt this season. Really talented offensive team. We'll talk more about them coming up a little bit later on here in the TC wrap-up show. But coming up next, expecting to hear from Frogs head coach Sonny Dykes as he joins the broadcast to break down today's game. Coming your way after this word from D&M Leasing.
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4: Locker room access granted with post-game thoughts from head coach Sonny Dykes. 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The head frog is standing by with the boys right now.
5: Impressive win for TCU here tonight, 63-7. Roll over Grambling. The head coach is with us. Tell you what, you wanted to answer some questions before this with this game, and I think you got some answers here tonight. All of them positive, Coach. Jaden Craig was great. Your offensive line was dominant. Your defense shut them out for much of the ball game. You played a bunch of young guys. This was a good night.
6: Yeah, you know, I thought we did some good things. Obviously, tons of stuff we got to get corrected, but yeah, it was good. I mean, we needed to play better and to take a step from, week one to week two, and we did. And so I was pleased that we did. And, the thing I liked about this game was I thought we got better as the game went on. And so I was proud of us for doing that. And, sometimes those games can get a little sloppy, and our guys, maintain their focus and continue to play hard. And I think we showed some maturity and took some steps in the right direction.
7: Congratulations, Coach. How much was a fast start emphasized tonight? I mean, y'all open up 6 plays, 78 yards, and 233. You just jump on them early.
6: Yeah, we needed it. As poorly as we played offensively, against North Carolina, we needed to get some kind of rhythm going. And so it was a great confidence builder a great way to start the game. So proud of the guys for doing that. I thought we had a good plan going in, and they did a good job executing it. And it was pretty clean. And then, we had the fumble, obviously, that hurt us. We had a couple of drop balls where we got behind him really 3 times, and Jaden threw some really good throws, and we had 3 different receivers, drop balls that could have been really big plays and really created some separation, particularly early. But, those are plays that we've got to make, and we got to be able to make those consistently. And so it's something that we need to improve on. But again, overall, I thought it was a pretty good performance.
5: Coach, you want to see some young receivers step up? I thought they did tonight. I thought Jacoby Hayes was good early. Jeremy Scott comes on, and Kari Ashley is such a weapon for you.
6: Yeah, he is. Yeah, it was good to see him, play. And the more he plays, the more confident he gets. I mean, he's played, basically 1 year of offense, and so. At Navarro Junior College, was a defensive player at Georgia Tech, and so he's a guy that I think has a chance to really continue to improve. And he's got a ton of ability and can do some pretty unique things for his size. And so he needed to get some confidence. It's really big for him just to play football, and he learns every snap. And I think he's got a chance to be a really good player, and I think we have a chance to have something special with him.
7: Coach, we talked up here a lot about first down, and I'm going to read these numbers to you. I'd love to hear your thoughts. Y'all had 40 plays, 444 yards, 11.1 per play. In passing, Jaden was 16 of 21 for 306 on first down.
6: Yeah. Yeah, and a couple of those were, the three incompletions, and, two or three of those were drops. Yeah. We had to play action passes and some shots where we got behind him and dropped those balls, like I said. So I thought he did a good job. I thought we did a good job of mixing the run and throwing some play action pass in there. we missed a couple of easy throws, missed two easy screen throws that we got to be able to make. But overall, you know, I thought it was a step in the right direction.
5: And oh, by the way, your defense, Tigers had just one first down in their last nine drives, Coach. Defense was great on third down also. I think they were like 1 of 14 on third down.
6: Yeah. You know, Grambling had a good drive early in the game, and I thought, you know, we stopped him in the red zone and then blocked the field goal, which I thought was a big momentum swing. And then they put in a good drive together. And then after that, I thought defensively we really settled in and guys started playing fast and free and thought we tackled well. I was glad to see that. You know, their quarterback is an athletic guy and can get out of the pocket and make some big plays. And I thought we did a pretty good job of keeping him in the pocket and keeping him hemmed up pretty well. It was, like you said, and this is what I was proud of, is as the game went on, I thought our guys got better on both sides of the ball. And so, you know, as I said, we did some good things on special teams. I thought, you know, our punt return game was good. You know, we punted the ball good when we had to. We killed them down inside the 1 yard line one time. You know, I thought that part was good, but we had three penalties, and so obviously we got to improve there.
7: Coach, you felt like this performance gives you that confidence. I felt like that was something that was talked about the last few weeks. Just need to get going, need some confidence. Does that do that for you?
6: Yeah, I think so. I mean, I think that, and there's a lot of meat left on the bone, and so that's the good thing. And so we can, you know, coach them hard and really emphasize the areas that we have to improve on. And, you know, like I said, I think our players can see that. You know, we missed some opportunities tonight. We're going to have to make those kind of plays if we want to beat the teams we want to beat.
5: And, oh, by the way, Grambling, three guys at wide receiver that could probably play anywhere in the country, a couple of good defensive linemen. We've seen a lot of FCS schools come through here, Coach. I thought this was one of the better ones.
6: Yeah, you know, they really did a good job. I think Mickey Joseph, their head coach, does a really good job. I think they're very well coached. I think that's a disciplined team. I think they're, you know, good. I mean, you can see that they're going to have a good team. I mean, they were, you know, averaging, scoring 49 points a game in the two previous games and really moving the football. And they're going to win a bunch of games. And they I thought they played hard, you know, and the guys really never thought gave up. And I thought they, like I said, they were well coached.
5: Hey, let's get after it next week, Arkansas State.
6: Yeah, I want to shout out to our students, man. Yes. The students were great tonight. They did a tremendous job showing up. You know, the student section was packed and it was rocking. And so thanks to our students for supporting us. We really appreciate it.
5: All right, Coach. A lot of fun tonight. Thanks for the time.
6: All right, thank you all.
5: All right, that's Sonny Dykes. His team wins 63-7 over Grambling. A couple of notes from this one. Frogs put up some huge numbers tonight, including 63 points. That's tied for the 7th most in school history. 9 touchdowns. That's tied for the 5th most in school history. 33 first downs. That's tied for the 10th most in school history. And then you look at the defense. We talked about that. Frogs outgained Grambling 294 yards to 28.
7: Wow.
5: In the second half, Tigers had just one first down in their last 9 drives, and that was because of a TCU penalty.
7: Wow. And they played a ton of guys.
5: Yes.
7: Right? They played a ton of guys. You got your – how about give it up for Samus, Coach Samus.
5: I mean,
7: just really that's another guy that really needed this, too. We talk a lot about Jaden, totally. But, boy, that offense is getting going.
5: Yeah, Frog defense exceptional on third down. We talked about that. Not only were they just 1 of 14 on third downs, those 14 plays resulted in – 0 yards. 0 yards on third down. Additionally, TCU turned Grambling over twice on third down plays, including the pick six. Frogs had great balance on offense tonight as well, rushing for 285 yards, threw for 391. Last time a team had at least those totals more than a year ago. That was Miami versus Florida A&M on September the 10th of 2026. The only other time the Frogs have posted those numbers or better this century was October 25th of 2014 when they beat Texas Tech 82-27.
7: I remember that.
5: Yes.
7: Yeah. Boy, what? Yeah, I remember that game, but great job. Again, just exactly what this team needed to get back on track.
5: A lot more to come in our wrap-up show. Dave Shook's got it. He's got all the scores from around the country. He's got more numbers from this one. He's going to preview Arkansas State. He's going to get to all that. We get to say so long here from Amon G. Carter Stadium. For Elvis Gallegos and Ken Seals, our statistician Brian Sperry, spotter Wayne Gossett, producer engineer Kyle Cross. Dave Shook's back in the studio. He's coming up next. Sarge had the con here today. Big thank you to all help make this one possible. We say so long from Amon Carter Stadium, where the Horned Frogs win this one in impressive fashion, 63-7 over Grambling State. I'm Brian Estridge. 35,740 paid to see it. You heard it all live right here on the Horned Frogs Sports Network from Learfield. Back with more on our wrap-up show after this from Toyota.
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5: 63-7, the final scores. TCU wins it over Grambling as we welcome you back to the TCU wrap-up show. And a time for a final check of the Coors Light scoreboard on a busy day in college football here in week number two. We start first in the Big 12 Conference. We're still in action right now out on the West Coast in Salt Lake City at Rice-Eccles Stadium. 20th-ranked Utah hosting Arkansas out of the SEC, and what a performance thus far from quarterback Devin Dampier for the Utes. He has thrown for 142 yards and a score and has run for 44 yards more and another score, and the Utes all over the Razorbacks at the half. They lead at 29-3 as they reach halftime at Rice-Eccles. Everything else in the Big 12 is final, including the first Big 12 conference game of the year that saw 15th-ranked BYU hosting Arizona today in Provo at Lavelle Edwards Stadium in a matchup of two teams that have their eyes on being in Arlington in December. And this was a back-and-forth game. Arizona had the lead at the break, 17-14, courtesy of quarterback Noah Fifita, who was excellent for the Wildcats. But in the second half, it was the Bear Bachmeyer show, who had four total touchdowns, three in the air, one on the ground in this game as BYU pulls away from Arizona. They shut out the Wildcats in the second half and win it 28-17 as BYU moves to 2-0 on the season and picks up a critical win in conference play in the league opener for both teams. Also playing in high-profile non-conference games today, the Knights of UCF on the road in Pittsburgh taking on the Panthers out of the ACC. And this game was a defensive struggle from the beginning. Pitt led it 12-0 entering the fourth quarter before UCF quarterback Alonzo Barnett got the Knights on the board, made it 12-7, but then coming down late in the ballgame, trying to grab the lead in the final moments at Acrisure Stadium, left shortly before a 4th-and-4 play deep in Pitt territory. Knights not able to convert, and Pittsburgh holds on for a 12-7 win over UCF as the Knights lose for the first time this season. Remember, the Frogs will open Big 12 play against the Knights 2 weeks from today. But the biggest game of the day in the Big 12 was Oklahoma State at home hosting 6th-ranked Oregon. The Cowboys under their new head coach, Eric Morris, and breaking in an entirely new roster after having lost 12 consecutive games dating back to the season opener a year ago and having lost 21 consecutive games against FBS opponents facing off against a presumptive national championship contender in the Oregon Ducks.

0: seemed like it was going to be an uphill battle, especially given Oklahoma State having lost last week on the road against Tulsa. But this was a totally different Oklahoma State team led by quarterback Drew Mestemaker.
1: Two wide to each side, third and eight at the Oregon 10. Hawkins is a tailback to Mestemaker's right, and Drew gets the ball. Looks to throw, under heavy pressure, gets away. Mestemaker pumps, Mestemaker running, diving toward the end zone, he's in! Pistols firing, touchdown Oklahoma State! Drew Mestemaker, give him an Olympic gold medal!
0: Drew Mestemaker gets up high there for the score, puts Oklahoma State in front for good in the second half, and they run away from Oregon 39-31 as Oklahoma State, who had lost on the road a year ago in Eugene, 69-3, turns the tables on the Ducks and hands them their first loss of the season, 39-31. What a first win for Eric Morris and the Cowboys this season. That was Dave Huntsiker on the Cowboys Sports Network from Learfield with the call there as Mestemaker accounts for three total touchdowns. Two in the air, one on the ground, threw for 317 yards, and Oklahoma State racked up 600 yards of offense against what was supposed to be one of the best defenses in the country. So some other Big 12 teams playing in high-profile non-conference games today. Arizona State on the road taking on 10th-ranked Texas A&M at Kyle Field in College Station. And the final score says it was 48-20 in favor of A&M. But Arizona State, this was a ball game heading into the fourth quarter, folks. It was 24-20 at the start of the fourth, but Arizona State just unraveled over the final 15 minutes as A&M racks up 24 unanswered in the fourth quarter to win it 48-20 as Arizona State drops to 1-1 on the season and misses out on an opportunity for a statement win in non-conference play. And then the other big games to talk about today, starting first with the battle for the Cy-Hawk Trophy at Kinnick Stadium in Iowa City as the 21st-ranked Hawkeyes, who had lost the last two games against arch-rival Iowa State, but the Cyclones breaking in a totally new coaching staff and a totally new roster with 80 new players. Not much known about how Iowa State would handle the environment tonight on the road against Iowa. They handled it very well. In fact, they led this game into the fourth quarter at 13-10, but Iowa able to chip away, picks up a couple of field goals in the final 10 minutes, including the game winner at the gun in the fourth quarter. And Iowa reclaims the Cy-Hawk Trophy 16-13, but Iowa State a good showing on the road against their arch rivals today. Maybe a little bit of a hollow victory, but certainly a, hopefully for them, a harbinger of things to come, that this will be a team that can be competitive in the Big 12 this season. But another team that has bigger eyes than just being competitive in the Big 12, that's 13th ranked Texas Tech, the defending Big 12 champion, but a new look roster this year, including at quarterback, where Will Hammond coming off an ACL injury, making a start today on the road in Corvallis against Oregon State. And this game was a struggle right from the beginning, and Hammond really struggled overall as Oregon State nudged ahead 24-21 late in the third quarter. But when Will Hammond, when the Red Raiders needed him to be their guy, he was their guy.
2: Ludwig now the tight end right side on second and eight. Play action by Hammond. Pump fake. Throws it deep down the right side. Going to the end zone. It is caught. Touchdown, Red Raiders. Coy Aiken with the catch. What a perfect throw by Hammond. And the Red Raiders back in the lead.
0: Brian Jensen from the Red Raider Sports Network from Learfield with the call there. Put Texas Tech back in front at that point at 28-24. They'd add another one late with backup quarterback Tommy Castellanos getting some snaps in this one down the stretch as well, as he would throw for a touchdown pass to provide the final margin 35-24. But a scary night for Texas Tech on the road in Corvallis, but they escape with the 35-24 win to move to 2-0 on the season. And then we move into the top 25. Couple of games in progress. We told you about Utah leading Arkansas at home 29-3, but also in action, 14th-ranked USC out of the West Coast in the Coliseum in Los Angeles, leading it over Louisiana right now 21-10 as they approach the end of the first half in Southern California. But then some big games today in the top 25 as well, but none bigger than the game that was played in Austin. What a night it was for the Texas Longhorns. Got off to a really ominous start in this one. Turned it over on each of their first two possessions, allowed Ohio State to jump out to a 10-0 lead, and then it was 23-3 entering the start of the fourth quarter. But as the old saying goes, you never take your foot off the gas pedal, and that's exactly what Ohio State did, as they simply almost stopped playing offense altogether. Texas kept grinding away, and it was Hollywood Smothers who delivered the Longhorns late in the ballgame.
3: Manning under center to take the snap, third and goal, handoff, diving for the goal line, Hollywood Smothers, touchdown!
0: That tied the ball game. Craig Way from the Longhorn Sports Network from Learfield with the call there. Made it 23-23. Extra point up and good with 30 seconds remaining as well. And then the Longhorn defense holds Ohio State on the final 30, in the final 30 seconds. And a wild come from behind win for fourth ranked Texas. 24-23. The final score as they score 21 unanswered over against Ohio State in the fourth quarter, including putting up 150 yards of offense in that fourth quarter and holding Ohio State to just 50 yards of offense in that final frame. Ohio State did have a chance to potentially put the game away, but missed a 48-yard field goal that probably would have ended the game, and that left the door open just a little bit for Texas to rally back and finish off that comeback and win it again, 24-23. Really memorable night tonight at DKR. But our final score here tonight, 63-7, as TCU gets in the win column with a win over Grambling. And now we'll get set to take on Arkansas State, a team that has really high hopes that they can compete in the Sun Belt. Very, very talented offensive team. We're going to talk more about the Red Wolves here coming up after this timeout as we continue with the TCU wrap-up show after this word from Origin Bank.
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15: In the Big 12, no two games are the same. It's always showtime. At this stage, it's every team's for the taking. Anyone can steal the spotlight. All you gotta do is perform. Friday primetime, Saturday matinee, encores, doesn't matter. The games, the action, nothing is predetermined. Everything is live. That's why it's different here.

0: 63-7. The final score is TCU wins it over Grambling State. As we welcome you back to the TCU wrap-up show. And from here inside the Maritz Studios, I'm Dave Shook. As we take a look ahead to what's next for TCU, 1 week from today, Frogs will wrap up non-conference play on Saturday night when the Red Wolves of Arkansas State pay a visit to Amon Carter Stadium. And if you're somebody that is more about name brands in college football, Arkansas State maybe isn't going to move the needle for you. But folks, this is a good football team that's coming into Amon Carter Stadium next weekend. Red Wolves out of the Sun Belt, split their first two games, losing to Memphis in week one, but that was a game that was very tight late. Memphis, of course, has played really well to start the season, then topped FCS foe Georgia, West Georgia earlier on tonight to get to 1-1 on the season. This is a team that's coming off a 7-6 season a year ago that saw them win five of the final seven games to close the regular season to get bowl eligible, and then upended Missouri State in the Xbox Bowl to finish the season at 7-6 overall. They were picked third in the West Division by the media in the preseason for the Sun Belt this year and had six players selected as preseason all Sun Belt first team members, including four on the offensive side of the football. This is a team that can put up some points. This is a talented group that expects to be near the top of the Sun Belt this season. Third all-time meeting between the two schools. We talked about it earlier on in the broadcast. First, though, since a two-game home-and-home series back in 1999 and 2000, where the Frogs were led by a running back you might have heard of. His name was LaDainian Tomlinson, racked up 409 rushing yards and four scores across a pair of TCU wins against the Red Wolves for the Horned Frogs, who lead the all-time series 2-0. Kickoff for that game, same as tonight at 7 o'clock. We'll be on the air 1 hour beforehand at Inside TCU Football beginning at 6 o'clock, including our exclusive two-part sit-down with Frogs head coach Sonny Dykes. So again, the Frogs and the Red Wolves coming up next Saturday night. Should be a good non-conference test before the Frogs head into conference play when they'll take on the Knights of UCF to begin Big 12 play. We'll take one final timeout. When we come back, we'll sign things off here on the TCU wrap-up show. Back with more after this word from Baylor All Saints.
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0: After a tough opening game in Dublin against North Carolina, Horned Frogs get right here tonight at Eamon Carter Stadium against Grambling, 63-7. The final score is Jaden Craig throws for 391 and four touchdowns. Just about a perfect game from him, completed 24 of 31 passes. And the Horned Frogs get it done on the ground in this one. 37 carries, 285 yards, and four scores. It all adds up 676 total yards of offense in the ball game overall. And the defense did their job as well, had a pick six, a blocked field goal, and also did a terrific job in the second half, holding Grambling to just 28 total yards of offense as they pulled away, outscoring the Tigers 35-0 in the second half of this one. 63-7 is the final scores. We welcome you back to the TC wrap-up show. Dave Shook with you here inside the Maritz Studios. A reminder again, Frogs and the Arkansas State Red Wolves will come your way next Saturday night, 7 o'clock kickoff. The time for that one will be on the air 1 hour beforehand, beginning at 6 with Inside TCU Football. Make sure to join us for that one as the Frogs take on one of the favorites out of the Sun Belt Conference 1 week from today. But that's going to do it for us here on the TC Wrap-Up Show. I want to thank everybody for joining us tonight, for our entire broadcast crew, including our engineer, Kyle Cross, our studio host, Ethan Sargent, the man on the sidelines, Elvis Gallegos, our color analyst today was Elvis Gallegos. And down on the sideline, of course, a new look to our new face to the broadcast today as one of the heroes from the Alamo Bowl for TCU on the sideline in this one as the Horned Frogs win it over Grambling State today. 63-7 was the final score. So again, want to thank everybody for joining us, including the voice of the Horned Frogs, Brian Estridge. I'm Dave Shook from here inside the Maritz Studios. 63-7 the final score, and you heard it right here on the Horned Frog Sports Network from Learfield.
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Thanks for hanging out. It's Stacy with you. And presets on the iHeartRadio app, that's a nice little feature. If you use the app a lot, don't let it get clunky. 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

0: Lone Star 92.5, Dallas-Fort Worth's classic rock. It's Stacy in Facebook Marketplace, also known as the Wild Wild West, as my husband puts it. There's some definitely wild stuff up there, but also dealing with the wild. Should you even want something that's listed on Facebook Marketplace, good luck corresponding. Look, I love people, but I hate dealing with people on Facebook Marketplace.
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Stacy hanging with you. We'll do some Pearl Jam. You're welcome. Keeping the rock rolling for you.

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1: Thanks for hanging out. It's Stacy with you, and heading closer to fall, and Practical Magic 2 is in theaters. Pumpkin Spice Lattes are out. It's all well with the world. Sandra Bullock and Nicole Kidman in this new one, of course. And also in theaters, Owen Wilson starring in The Runner, and Andrew Garfield starring in The Uprising, which is like a period piece. But also doing really well is Onslaught. That's that A24 genetically engineered soldiers type movie, and another post-apocalyptic soldier movie, because it wouldn't be 2026 without these. It's The Dog Stars, which is doing really well.
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Lone Star 92.5, Dallas-Fort Worth's classic rock. Thanks for hanging out. It's Stacey with you. And one of my favorite MTV unplugs is Alice in Chains. And the 30th anniversary edition is being released of the live album, MTV Unplugged. So a reissue that'll be on CD and vinyl, due out September 25th.

Lone Star 92.5, Dallas Fort Worth's classic rock. Stacy hanging with you. Today is Grandparents' Day. So they came up with the more popular grandparent nicknames in the U.S. I got the list for you. So technically, grandma and grandpa, not on this list because that's where it derives from. These are nicknames that are more popular. Nana and Papa made the list as number one. Then Grammy, Granny, and Gran all tied for second, followed by Grandmother, Mama, and Abuela.

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11: Danny, did you ever donate that historic Alamo document you bought?
12: Yes, they came and picked it up a couple of weeks ago.
11: Were they excited to get it?
12: Clara, they were so excited that I got excited too. I was wiggling like a happy puppy.
11: Did they see any guns in your collection that they wanted to borrow?
12: They saw 14 other things they were really excited about. Said they had been looking for them for a long time.
11: Do they want to put them on display?
12: Absolutely. So I told them we would loan them whatever they wanted.
11: Good decision. Remember the Alamo, Danny.
12: Remember the Alamo, Clara.
11: And God bless Texas.
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0: 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They didn't specify, but I'm assuming level of insanity. And Pittsburgh tops the list 4 years in a row, in fact, followed by Dallas and then Green Bay.
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Thanks for hanging out, and a full-length album from Guns N' Roses. Nearly two decades of anticipation in that regard. 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

0: have meat. 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
2: 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It's a one-off in the UK. 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
10: Danny, did you ever donate that historic Alamo document you bought?
11: Yes, they came and picked it up a couple of weeks ago.
10: Were they excited to get it?
11: Clara, they were so excited that I got excited too. I was wiggling like a happy puppy.
10: Did they see any guns in your collection that they wanted to borrow?
11: They saw 14 other things they were really excited about. Said they had been looking for them for a long time.
10: Do they want to put them on display?
11: Absolutely. So I told them we would loan them whatever they wanted.
10: Good decision. Remember the Alamo, Danny.
11: Remember the Alamo, Clara.
10: And God bless Texas.
11: And God bless Texas.

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It's Stacy with you, and time for some Aerosmith. We'll just keep the rock rolling for you. You're welcome.

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0: 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Stacy, with you, and be honest, can you name all four of your grandparents? I mean, I know there's certain scenarios where it's impossible for you to, but 53% of people can't name all four grandparents. See, that's half. There's a new survey from Ancestry.com. They asked a little more than like 2,000 adults to give it a try, and only 47% could do it. The findings are kind of encouraging, though, because 66% of those surveys actually want to learn more about their family history, and about half of them want to hear stories from whenever their ancestors were young. I love that kind of stuff. And yes, I can name all four of my grandparents. My middle name came from one of them. Stacy Joanne.
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Don't do that to yourself. Love yourself better. 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
1: It's Stacy, and this time of year I have to remind myself that spiders and crickets are more afraid of me than I am of them. I know, spiders you get, yes, but crickets, you're thinking crickets? Yeah, well, whenever they're not in the context of the outside and you see one in your house, they're huge, and they jump. They're stealth-like. I hate them.
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1: It's Stacy. Today, National Defy Superstition Day, September 13th. Defy Superstition. So just, yeah, go ahead. Gaze into a broken mirror while stroking a black cat. Walk under a ladder. The National Day Calendar told you you can.

Lone Star 92.5, Dallas-Fort Worth's classic rock. Nickelback, they got that new album coming out with Rattle the Cage on it. Chad Kroeger clarified, it's Everything Under the Sun on October 30th. That'll be out. Never

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Thanks for hanging out. And why wasn't Billy Idol in any and every other Adam Sandler movie? Why was it just The Wedding Singer? He was perfect. Billy Idol Should Be Dead. That's the documentary all about his life. That's on Hulu now.

0: Lone Star 92.5, Dallas-Fort Worth's classic rock. Thanks for hanging out. It's Stacy with you, and a lot of movies in theaters if you want to go catch a flick. Coyote versus Acme. I'll wait for this one to come out on streaming, but Will Forte and John Cena doing the whole Roger Rabbit thing. Half animation, half human beings. But The Dog stars the Ridley Scott post-apocalyptic movie, still doing really well. And new in theaters, The Uprising, with Andrew Garfield starring in that one. It's a period piece. Runner, which is an action flick. Owen Wilson's in it. And Practical Magic 2 for the fall girlies. Let's
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Stacy hanging with you, and it is Grandparents' Day. So shout out to Grammy and Pop Pop and Grammy and Pap and all the grandparents out there that totally rule.

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Thanks for hanging out, and a full-length album from Guns N' Roses. Nearly two decades of anticipation in that regard. They've given us an EP, they've given us singles, but Slash confirmed Guns N' Roses working on new music to be determined on that release date.

0: Fort Worth Classic Rock, Lone Star 92.5. Stacy hanging with you, and today is Grandparents' Day. So some of the more popular grandparent nicknames, what do we call our grandparents in the U.S.? My family always went with Grandma and Pap, but we found from a poll that Nana and Papa are the most common nicknames for grandmas and grandpas in the U.S. So I guess Grandma and Grandpa are technically off the nickname poll, is what I've gathered. Because Grammy, Granny, and Gran all tied for second, followed by Grandmother, very matronly, Mama, and Abuela. So shout out to Grammy and Pap and Pop-Pop and Grammy. Happy Grandparents' Day.
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12: Danny, did you ever donate that historic Alamo document you bought?
13: Yes, they came and picked it up a couple of weeks ago.
12: Were they excited to get it?
13: Clara, they were so excited that I got excited, too. I was wiggling like a happy puppy.
12: Did they see any guns in your collection that they wanted to borrow?
13: They saw 14 other things they were really excited about. 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
12: Do they want to put them on display?
13: Absolutely. So I told them we would loan them whatever they wanted.
12: Good decision. Remember the Alamo, Danny.
13: Remember the Alamo, Clara.
12: And God bless Texas.
13: And God bless Texas.

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11: The Saturday forecast calls for a heat advisory until 8 o'clock. Sunny skies, hot with a high around 100 degrees. Tonight, clear skies and a low of 79.
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Thanks for hanging out. It's Stacy with you, and I do believe you missed out on the Nimrods movie, Green Day movie. It didn't last too long in theaters, but available for rent on streaming. 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

0: Dallas-Fort Worth's classic rock, Lone Star 92.5. Stacy hanging with you. Today is Grandparents' Day. So they came up with the more popular grandparent nicknames in the U.S. I got the list for you. So technically, Grandma and Grandpa, not on this list, because that's where it derives from. These are nicknames that are more popular. Nana and Papa made the list as number one. Then Grammy, Granny, and Gran all tied for second, followed by Grandmother, Mama, and Abuela. Right. Happy Grandparents' Day.
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24: The Saturday forecast calls for a heat advisory until 8 o'clock. Sunny skies, hot with a high around 100 degrees. Tonight, clear skies and a low of 79.
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18: College football, number 4, Texas knocks off number 1, Ohio State, 24-23. The Longhorns erase a 23-3 deficit. NFL news, Chiefs left tackle Josh Simmons is injured. He will not play in Monday's opener against the Broncos. U.S. Open Women's Championship, Elena Rybakina defeats Aryna Sabalenka. U.S. Open Men's Final is today, Alexander Zverev against Ben Shelton. I'm Trey Bender.
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5: All right, welcome to the show, everybody. I'm your host, Kenny Michaels. It is great to be here today. Welcome aboard. We got a lot to talk about. Very exciting news about gold and about silver. Let's go, let's go, let's go, baby. Let's go. How exciting. All right, ladies and gentlemen, our toll-free number is down today, so I'm going to give you another number. If you want to call into the studio, feel free. I got a little static in my headset, but that's okay. 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Here's the number to get me live, 323-622-7363. Again, 323-622-7363. That's the number to get me live. I'm Kenny Michaels. This is Striking Gold. Let's go, let's go, let's go. All right. You can go to kennysgoldquiz.com. Okay. At any time, fill out the information and it comes to my email and I will help you get your retirement account and or your cash into physical gold and silver. You can follow me on Instagram. Go to Striking Gold with Kenny Michaels. All one word. Be a follower of mine. We're getting thousands of people are joining. Again, it is go to Instagram and go to Striking Gold with Kenny Michaels. All right. Again, the number to get me live, 323-622-7363. Let's go. China made an announcement about silver. China says silver will triple in the next year. China says silver will triple in the next year. Triple. So can you imagine taking an IRA? And let's say it's $100,000 and you put it in silver and China's right and it triples, you've gone to $300,000. Now here's my question. Do you think if you left $100,000 in stocks, you're going to triple in a year? You're not. You're not going to double in a year. You'll be lucky to make 50% on your investment. And even that ain't going to happen. The stock market in the last year is only up 8% in a year? That's the point. That's why you see this rush to gold and silver. According to Global Banking, China has now said silver to triple in 1 year. Bank of America said it. Citibank said it. Robert Kiyosaki said it. Okay, so here we go. Jim Rickard says gold to 10,000 by the end of this year. He says silver to 325. It's crazy. It's crazy. $700 billion has been dumped into the silver market. What does that mean? It means $700 billion worth of silver has been purchased in the last year. That's why there's a shortage, but demand for it is crazy off the charts. So when you move your retirement account into physical metal, you move it into both gold and silver. Gold and silver. Okay? All right, the number to get me live right now, 323-622-7363. That's the number to get me live. I'm Kenny Michaels. This is Striking Gold. Let's go. What a time to put your retirement account into physical gold and silver. 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All right. Oh, by the way, don't forget, follow me on Instagram, Striking Gold with Kenny Michaels. Become a follower. I got thousands. Everybody's jumping onto this wagon. It's a hell of a lot of fun. All right, I'm going to share a story that is very important. I had a woman call me who tuned into this show about a year ago, and she moved a $100,000 IRA into silver. She did it. She did all silver. Listen to this. She made a withdrawal from the account. She withdrew all of it in the silver itself, meaning not in dollars. She took $100,000 worth of silver, actually a little more, $138,000, out of her account in silver. In the physical metal itself. You ready for this? When she got her 1099 for taxes, ready for this? It said $42,000, not $130,000. She saved $19,000 in taxes because she moved to precious metals. That's crazy. It's wonderful, but it's crazy. This is what warms my heart. You understand that? Knowing that I can help senior people or people near retirement, that I can help senior people save that much money or more in tax when they take their money out of their retirement account. That's the beauty of it. That's the beauty of it. Okay? This particular woman was 68 years old. She took all the money out of her account in physical silver that I gave her. She took 130 grand, 128 something was the real number, but I'm just rounding up. 128,000 some odd number. She took it all out in silver. And when she got her 1099, it said 42,000 and change. If she didn't move that retirement account into silver and left it in stocks and pulled that $128,000 out, she would have paid tax on the whole $128,000. Instead, she only paid tax on $42,000. That's the advantage of silver and gold. She saved $19,000 in taxes. That's nuts. That's crazy nuts. 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

0: Phoenix, Arizona. Angie, welcome to the show, Angie. Let's go.
1: Thanks, Danny. So I have been listening to your show for about a month, and I've been meaning to buy gold. And you said earlier that gold is up 16%. Did I miss the boat? I'm 62.
0: Well, the answer is no, you didn't miss the boat. And gold is not up 16%. Gold's up in the last year closer to 50%. However, no, you have not missed the boat. You have not. The boat is still parked at the dock. I will tell you when you're going to miss the boat, though. When you and I are done on this phone call, I'm going to play a video that came out last week from Jim Rickards. And Trump re-put it on his Truth Social and pushed it out worldwide, saying that by the end of the year, gold's going to hit 10,000. Rickards even mentions 20, but I don't think it's going to hit 20. But Jim Rickards, who's the number one precious metals guru probably in the world, is mentioning 10,000. Now, if it hits 10,000, you'll miss the boat. Because if you get into gold now and he's right and it hits 10,000, you're more than doubling your money in what, 4 months? Right?
1: Right.
0: Okay, so no, you have not missed the boat. But I'm telling you now, the longer people wait, the more the gold will cost them. Now China's saying silver's going to triple. Bank of America saying it's going to triple. Citibank saying it's going to triple. Robert Kiyosaki saying it's going to triple. Okay? So, you know, what do they all know that we don't know? What they all know is that there was $700 billion worth of silver purchased in the last year. What that's doing is it's minimizing the supply. But the demand for silver is crazy, crazy, crazy. Between solar, electric car, AI development, Southern California Edison, all of them striving for silver. So, Angie, you have not missed the boat, but now's the time. So you got two options. You can either go to kennysgoldquiz.com, which means when you go there, you're going to get the good-looking Brad Pitt of Precious Metals, the sexiest man on air. You're going to get me calling you directly to help you. Or you can call Golden Crest Metals directly at 888-406-6222, and they're there right now. Angie, are you wanting to do this with cash or a retirement account?
1: Both.
0: What'd you say?
1: Both.
0: Okay,
1: cash
0: both.
1: And
0: okay.
1: Retirement.
0: Okay, so, so in a nutshell, a retirement account you can roll over tax-free, penalty-free, and you should. Okay? You should. However, your cash, you can do a check or bank wire. The difference between the two is this, Angie. When you do a cash deal, the metals are shipped to you. When you roll over a retirement account, by law, the metals go to a depository until you withdraw it. No big deal. That's fine.
1: Okay.
0: Okay. However,
1: right.
0: However, don't let that stop you, honey, because I got news for you. I said this before you called in. I had a woman who bought silver. She withdrew it in a year. She pulled out all the silver in silver form, meaning not in the U.S. dollar. She saved $19,000 in taxes. That's the benefit in moving the metal. Do you understand?
1: I understand.
0: And if I ask you this question, do you know how much gold is in Fort Knox?
1: No idea.
0: Right. Do you know why you have no idea? You have no idea because the government keeps it private because gold and silver is private. Well, guess what? Here's the good news. I'm okay with not knowing how much they have in gold and silver, because they don't know how much I have in gold and silver. It's a private investment. That's the beauty of it. That's the beauty of it. Do you understand?
1: I understand.
0: Good. Go call Golden Crest Metals. You can do that, 888-406-6222. Or you want me to help you, honey? I'll be happy to. I'll roll up my sleeves, get my hands dirty, and I'll change Angie's life right now. So you could call the, what was that James Bond movie, Goldfinger? That was the, remember that James Bond movie, Angie?
1: Yes, I do.
0: Okay, so Goldfinger was in James Bond. Now we have Golden Throat, which is me. So here's what you're going to do. You can go to kennysgoldquiz.com.

0: out the information. It takes 2 seconds. You will not fail the quiz. My 15-month-old grandson takes that quiz and passes it with an A+. So you can take the quiz. It's 2 questions. Answer it. It'll come to my email. And when I'm done on air today, I'll call you. Okay, honey?
1: Okay. Sounds good. Thank you, Kenny.
0: You're welcome. Have a great day. God bless. Bye-bye. All right. The number to get me live, 888-961-0222. That's the number to get me live. I'm Kenny Michaels. This is Striking Gold, and everybody is striking gold. All right. Here we go. We got our this week's gold miner. Let's go ahead and bring him on. Marino, welcome to the show, sir. Marino, are you there?
2: Yes, I'm here. How are you?
0: Yeah, how you doing, Marino?
2: I'm doing good. I'm doing great.
0: Good. Well, congratulations.
2: I'm glad to be on the show.
0: Good. Congratulations for being this week's gold miner. So here's my question. I'm going to go ahead, which is a hard thing for me to do. I'm going to go ahead and shut my mouth and allow you to kind of tell your story. So what happened?
2: Well, a while back, I started listening to you a while back on the radio, and you just get me fired up just listening to you every day. every Saturday when you're on there, but I hear you. But so I called just kind of a little bit inquisitive about what you were talking about, and so then I talked to somebody, and I have some money that's been put up, and kind of figuring out it's going up and down, and I wanted to change from where I had my money invested in to come over to Golden Crest Metal. So I got started. They called me right back. And it was very easy process as far as getting, getting the transitioning over. It walked me through everything. And they also, they took 10% of what I invested. They're sending me gold. So I put like $83,000 as far as Golden Crest Metals, and they're sending me $8,300 in worth of silver right to my door, which I haven't got yet, but it's on its way.
0: Yep, it's on its way. You got $8,300 in free silver, and that free silver is just for tuning into the sexiest guy on the radio, sir. There's no gimmick, no game. It's just a free gift I give to people, because there would be no show without you people listening. We've got 9 people who listen nationwide to this show, and I'm grateful to all 9 of you. So, one question I do have, sir, and I'm glad the process went well. That's why do you think I recommend Golden Crest Metals to everybody? Because I know the service you're going to get.
2: Yes, sir.
0: I know the buyback you're going to get. I know the price you're going to get. There's finally, for the first time, there's a gold company out there not ripping people off, thank God. Anyway, here's my question to you, sir. There's a lot of people that are nervous. You know, there's a war with Iran. There's rumbling about Russia. There's inflation. There's higher costs. There's, everything's in chaos at the moment, right? And a lot of people are nervous. Is there any advice you would give to people, sir?
2: Well, as far as the investment goes, I'm just thinking like you said, there's a lot going on today, and you can't really, you don't know what's as far as your investments and your money, you don't know which way it's going to go, and things are affected. But Golden Crest Metal, with gold, when you're investing in gold, you sure that's going to always be available.
0: Bingo.
2: It's going to just. Yeah, it's going to be available. And it, like I said, and it also goes up as far as the dollar. I mean, the gold is just going to be there. It's going to be available to you all the time. That's why.
0: Yeah, you're right.
2: That's why I made the switch. Yes.
0: Well, good. And you're right. And I'll tell a story about the dollar after you and I are done. Well, listen. Congratulations on your free $8,300 in free silver that's coming to your door. Yes, you're right. Your money's safe now. Yes, you're right. Your money's safe now. Now you're in real money, not Monopoly money. I gave you a get out of jail free card, and you get to keep that permanently. Now don't go commit a crime, because the get out of jail free cards I give don't apply to jail, sir. Anyway, I just want to say for being this week's gold miner, sir, I'm going to send you a free case of Omaha steaks, courtesy of myself, And by the way, in this case,
2: thank you.
0: You're welcome. In this case comes ground beef patties. It comes filet mignon wrapped in bacon. Booyah. Put a little blue cheese on that, man. Oh, my goodness. And then there's the hot dogs, and there's chicken breasts, and there's seasoning. And it might even come with a little chocolate lava cake as well. So I got people here in the studio. They're so excited. They're throwing lights at me and everything. So, all right. Anyway, congratulations, brother. Okay?
2: Thank you so much, Mr. Michael. Thank you. Thank you so much. I really appreciate you.
0: You're welcome, buddy. God bless. Bye-bye. All right. The number to get me live, 888-961-0222. Here we go. I'm going to tell you a story right now. By the way, you can go to kennysgoldquiz.com. You can follow me on Instagram. Go to Striking Gold with Kenny Michaels. All one real long word. You'll see my good-looking studly face on there. Boom. You'll be like, darn, I'm following this guy just because of his looks. Anyway, and then you can also call Golden Crest Metals at 888-406-6222. Pay attention to what I'm going to tell you. How much time do we have before a break? We got time. We got time yet. 2 minutes. I can do this story in 2 minutes. All right. So I have a friend going to Europe next week. And he went to Wells Fargo and bought euros. And he gave them $5,500 in cash. And they said, your euros will be in a couple days. We'll call you when they're in. They called him. They said, your euros are in, sir. Come and get them. He went to get them. They handed him $4,475 in euros. He gave them $5,500 in American dollars. He got $44.75 in euros. What does that mean? It means the dollar is poo-poo. That's what it means. He lost $1,100. That's how weak the U.S. dollar is to the euro. That blew my mind. I knew the dollar was poo-poo. Didn't shock me that it was poo-poo. I already knew. But he called me and said, Ken, guess what just happened? We got to talk about it on your show. And he told me the story. He lost $1,100 converting his dollars into euros. Now, we're going to take a break. But when we come back, I'm going to tell you a story about gold and silver that's happening right now in Houston, Texas. It's exciting. It's wonderful. It got me so jacked up and juiced up. I didn't know what I couldn't sleep for 2 days. This news I'm going to give you. I tossed and turned. My wife said, what's the matter with you? I said, well, and I told her the story. And she says, honey, it's 3:00 in the morning. I don't care about your stinking story. That's what she told me. That's what my wife told me. And I'm as good looking at 3:00 in the morning as I am now. And she still had the nerve to tell me that to my face. So I do have a big story to tell you about gold and silver in Houston, Texas. Okay. I'm also going to share with you that Goldman Sachs is saying gold will run like crazy. Okay. China's saying silver's going to triple. Jim Rickard's saying gold to 10,000. When we come back from break, I'm going to play Jim Rickard's video for you. You're going to hear him live, what he says about the government and about gold and about where it's going by the end of this year. Wow. Man, we got so much to talk about. All right, I'm Kenny Michaels. This is Striking Gold. The number to get me live, 888-961-0222. Again, 888-961-0222. 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I'll take calls all day today if I have to. We'll be right back.

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7: The Saturday forecast calls for a heat advisory until 8 o'clock. Sunny skies, hot with a high around 100 degrees. Tonight, clear skies and a low of 79.
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0: 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Don't forget to follow me on Instagram, Striking Gold with Kenny Michaels. Type it all one word, become a follower. We got thousands. Everybody's jumping on the wagon. I'm loving it. All right. I know we have a guy holding. His name is Oscar. You're in San Diego, Oscar. Oscar, stay on. I promise you I'll get to you. I got to tell two very important things. All right. So Houston, listen to this. Houston, we don't have a problem. There's a company called Houston Auto World. They are a car dealership. They now accept physical gold and silver to buy cars. I could not sleep for 2 days. I wanted to go to Texas and buy a car. I was going to take some gold and silver out of my safe at home. I was going to go through TSA. And every time I go to TSA, you know, they always say, oh, here he comes, here he comes. They always, no matter what airport I go to, here he comes, here he comes. They say, excuse me, Brad Pitt? I say, yes. They say, just walk on through, sir. So I just walk on through. But anyway, I was going to take my gold and silver with my coins with me. And I wanted to go to Houston and buy a car just to go through the transaction of buying with gold and silver. And I want to say this, if there's anybody at Houston Auto World tuning into this show, I love you, God bless you, and you're setting a precedent, and I hope the rest of this country follows suit. I think it's awesome. They now accept gold and silver to buy a car. How cool is that? Think about it. It makes sense for them because the dollar is poo-poo, right? And we know gold and silver ain't poo-poo because the Lord don't poo-poo. He don't poo-poo. He don't give us nothing that's poo-poo, right? How awesome is that? So thank you, Houston Auto World. Love you to death. All right. I want to play the video. Oscar in San Diego, hold on. I'll get to you. I want to play, ladies and gentlemen, Jim Rickards, if you don't know who that is the number one precious metals analyst guru guy, for sure in this country, probably nationwide. And he recently came out and said gold will hit 10,000 by the end of this year. How awesome is that? You better hurry up and get in. You won't be able to afford it. And when Trump saw it, Trump pushed it out on his personal Truth Social account. He pushed it out worldwide. Then there were articles, of course, people coming out saying the reason Trump did that is he's letting the world know that that may be the number he intends to reprice gold and silver at. So this is exciting news for sure. And if you haven't invested yet in gold and silver, you better move your retirement account right now. Okay, I'm gonna let you hear Jim Rickards' video. Here we go.
1: When confidence cracks, when people start to question whether the government has things under control, money flows to gold. And it's just getting started. My target is $10,000 per ounce, and I believe we could see it before the end of 2026. Even $20,000 is not out of the question, but the higher gold rises, the more likely it becomes. Once gold gets rolling, the mass itself starts working in its favor.
0: Once gold gets rolling, the mass starts working in its favor, okay? He says, when confidence starts to crack, and that's where we are, confidence is starting to crack. He said, people run to gold. Now, I say that because I've asked all of you on this show, I've made this comment free to everybody. How much do you trust Wall Street? If your answer is, I really don't, your confidence is cracking, you go to gold. Here's another question. How much do you think your retirement money will be there when you need it if you left it where it is? How sure are you based on everything going on in the world? If you say, well, I'm not really sure, then your confidence is cracking. You move to gold. He thinks 10,000 an ounce by the end of this year. That's more than double. That's more than Wells Fargo said, and they said double. So now's the time, guys. Call Golden Crest Metals, 888-406-6222. That's the number. They're there right now. Or you can go to kennysgoldquiz.com. You go there, man, you get me, and you'll have no harder working dude than me. Remember one thing about me, ladies and gentlemen. You do not work for me. I work for you. I do this show for you seniors. The woman in the beginning of this show, I told you, saved $19,000 in taxes because she came to me. She moved her retirement account a little over a year ago into silver. She pulled all the silver out in silver form. She saved 19 grand in taxes. I was thrilled to hear it. That's my goal, to take every senior in this country, stick them in the gold, and let them reap the journey and reap the benefits and keep more of their money. That's the name of the game. So I'm working for you. I do this show Saturday. I do this show Sunday. I do this show Tuesday. I do this show Thursday. It airs somewhere, someplace. I don't even know where I'm on anymore. But I don't care. The bottom line is I work for you. You don't work for me. So remember that. Go to kennysgoldquiz.com, and I will bust my tushy to help you. All right. Oh, by the way, before I grab Oscar in San Diego, I have to say this. This Apple event is coming out. And I'm just one thing you guys don't know about me. You know I have a grandson, right? You know he's my whole world. Oh, I forgot to make the announcement on the radio. I forgot to tell my listeners. Oh, shame on me. Ladies and gentlemen, last week I found out that I'm going to be a grandpa for the second time. My little grandson is my little grandson is going to be a big brother to somebody. Now, I do need a prayer from all of you, please. Let me explain. I have five boys. Think, wow, five boys, a basketball team. Yeah, actually, they all play. I have five boys. Now, they're all grown men by now, but I have five boys. And I have a grandson. The color pink doesn't even exist in my home. We have no girls except for the wife. Even the dog's a boy. Snickers is a boy, okay? So now, my daughter-in-law is pregnant again. And I just want the baby to be healthy. That's first and foremost, right? But maybe if we all band together and we kneel and we hold hands and we kneel and we pray that Kenny Michaels gets a granddaughter. Not that I don't love my grandson. He's my whole world. And I'll take another one just like him. But if I could get a little girl, that would complete my life. So I'm just letting you guys know, I really want a little girl. All right, anyway, the number to get me live, 888-961-0222. That's the number to get me live. I'm Kenny Michaels. This is Striking Gold. Sorry to get a little emotional, but I would just love I love my grandbaby. So I don't care. Let it be healthy. But boy, if it's a girl, can you imagine? I'll be doing this show from Mars. I'll be up at past the moon. All right, let's go to the phones. Let's go to Oscar in San Diego, who's been ultra patient. Oscar, welcome to the show. Oscar?
2: Sir, good morning. How are you?
0: Good morning. How are you, sir?
2: Yes. Great. Congratulations, being a grandpa.
0: Thank you. Thank you. I'm excited. We'll see what this one brings. Go ahead.
2: Yes. At the present time, I took my money out of the bank. I've been listening to you for the last month or so. So I got questions. And I'm very excited about the news about gold. I want to invest like $13,000, $15,000 in it to start off. Okay. And how long do I need to keep it in there in order to see the benefits, the profits coming out of it?
0: Well, first
2: can I
0: of
2: use
0: all,
2: it as a passive income?
0: Okay, well, first of all, gold is not income producing. Gold is growth producing. Gold doesn't produce income to people. It produces growth, meaning it strengthens your money, right? So, you know, you invest money and then you make money because gold goes up. Now, remember this, Oscar. Gold is not a get-rich-quick scheme. If you think, I'm going to buy it on Monday and sell it on Friday and make money, no, you're not. No, you're not. Gold is one of these investments that you buy it.
2: I see.
0: And gold is considered a long-term hold, usually 3 to 5 years or longer. You know, Kevin O'Leary, if you know who that is, Oscar, Kevin O'Leary, Mr. Wonderful from Shark Tank, he's a big gold and silver buyer. And he did a video not too long ago, and he said in the video, he said, people ask me all the time, should I buy gold? And he always answers yes, because gold, and these were his words. He says, gold always goes up in value, and it has for thousands of years. He's right. Not necessarily on a daily basis. Some days it goes up, some days it goes down. But if you treat gold for what it is, a long-term investment, it always goes up. It always goes up. Because that's what gold is. Gold is an insurance. Right now, your money in the bank is garbage. It's poo-poo. It's garbage. Absolute stinking garbage. Okay? The bank pays you nothing. Wait a minute. The bank pays you nothing. Then they tax you on the nothing. Then you give the tax form to your account. Now you pay tax on the nothing. So you really got nothing. Right? So, yeah, so the great part about buying gold and silver is when you buy it with cash, the metals go to your home. Then you get to sit on it at your home and just go enjoy life. And as it goes up in value, sir, you're making money. And there's no tax form because your gold and silver is sitting in the safe at home making you money. And if you die, that gold and silver at your home transfers to your heirs with zero government involvement. Zero. Zero. But if you leave your money in the bank, if you leave your money in the bank and you die, and your heirs take your death cert and go into the bank and say, hey, my brother, my dad, my cousin, my grandpa, whatever died, and I'm next in line and I'm here to get the money, you can rest assured with a warm heart up in heaven, sir, that they don't go into the bank by themselves. Uncle Sam goes with them. And Uncle Sam says, yes, Oscar died. And Uncle Sam says, yes, Oscar died, and we're also inheriting some of this money. But when you're in gold, Uncle Sam's left out in the cold. When you're in gold, see? You understand?
2: Yes.
0: All right, call Golden Crest Metals.
2: I understand.
0: All right, call Golden Crest Metals. They'll help you, 888-406-6222. They're there right now, or you can go to kennysgoldquiz.com. And answer a couple questions. It'll come to my email, and then I will call you when I'm done on air today. Okay?
2: Great. Thank you for your time.
0: And one more thing, Oscar. Don't forget to follow. Oh, Oscar, wait a minute. You're in San Diego, right?
2: Yes.
0: How close are you to Temecula?
2: About an hour.
0: An hour. So
2: San Diego, watching Chula Vista.
0: Okay, so let me ask you a question. Yes. If I told you you could have a fantastic dinner, would you drive an hour for a fantastic dinner, sir?
2: Yes.
0: Good. I want you to drive an hour. Are you married?
2: No.
0: No. Smart man. No, I'm teasing. Oh. Listen. Thank God my wife's still sleeping right now. Thank God for that. I may come home to a shotgun. Anyway, listen to me. You need to go to Temecula and go to a restaurant called The Gambling Cowboy. Okay?
2: The Gambling Cowboy, okay?
0: Yeah, and get the... Listen, follow my directions, sir. When you sit

0: down.
1: All right.
0: You'll get something to drink. Order the appetizer of their brie cheese. Just order the brie cheese appetizer. And after you eat that, you'll think, okay, this is what they serve at the gates of heaven before you get in. It's like the food they serve before the Lord opens the gate for you. And then for dinner, you got to order the filet mignon and order it with bacon crumbles and blue cheese. Just order that, sir, and the mashed potatoes. And then, sir, while you're eating it, every bite, when you swallow it, I want you to say, I love Kenny Michaels. And then you take another bite and you swallow it. I love Kenny Michaels. Okay? Okay, sir?
1: All right,
0: sir.
1: I got it.
0: Yeah, go to kennysgoldquiz.com or call Golden Crest Metals at 888-406-6222 and they'll help you. Okay, brother?
1: Thank you for your time.
0: You got
1: Thank
0: it. You. Bye-bye. All right, the number to get me live, 888-961-0222. I'm Kenny Michaels of Striking Gold. Follow me on Instagram. Striking Gold with Kenny Michaels is the handle name. Go there and follow me. So guess what Donald Trump did this week regarding gold? He put a new toy in the White House. You know, some people buy RVs for toys. Some buy jet skis. Some buy, what else do they buy for toys? Motorcycles are toys sometimes, right? Trump put on his desk, you ready for this? A new phone in case he has to call Putin or whoever. He's got to call Putin or he's got to call the Kim Jong-un, if he has to call any one of those guys. The new phone that Trump put on the White House desk is in all gold. Leave it to our president. Leave it to our president. The master of gold gets a solid gold phone. Now, the Apple event is coming out. Apple is about to launch. You know, every September they have an Apple event. Kenny Michaels never misses that event. I am a massive Apple fan, folks. I have the very first iPhone. I still have it in my drawer. I've had every iPhone ever made. Now, I have been dreaming. Listen, I want to share a story, a personal story. I have been dreaming of the day that Apple would come out with a foldable iPhone. Because I'm a gadget freak. My dad, who passed away 5 years ago, my dad was a gadget freak. My dad had a gadget for everything. My dad had a gadget that literally, before they had watches, my dad probably finagled a gadget to tell him what time it was. My dad had a gadget for everything. He's a gadget freak. My dad was Inspector Gadget. Now, that ran through to my blood, through my veins, and I'm a gadget freak. Okay, you should see what's been coming to my door lately, Amazon, right? I got this gadget for my phone, this gadget. Anyway, they're coming out with a foldable iPhone. Now, I am so stoked about a foldable iPhone that I'm actually thinking, I know it's going to be very expensive, but I'm actually thinking about maybe taking some of my gold and silver and seeing if Apple will take my gold and silver for the foldable phone. I am so stinking excited about the foldable phone, I can't even tell you. Woo, it's this week they're going to announce it. Woo-hoo! The only thing better than that is gold doubling. And according to Jim Rickards, it's going to be more than that. Okay, so exciting times. Get your retirement account into physical gold and silver. Okay, you can roll it over tax-free, penalty-free. Senior. That's all I'm focused on are seniors. Older people like me. I'm 64. I know. Calm down, ladies. Calm down, men. I know you're thinking to me, how does a guy look this good at 64? Guys, I work at this. I want you to know. I go to the gym every day. I work out. I'm pumping iron in there. Like a He-Man. I'm in there. You should see the people that run the gym. They come up to me and say, sir, how old are you? I say, well, I just turned 82. And they're like, 82? Sir, you look fabulous. I said, thank you. Anyway, so you need to know that your retirement account is a tax-free, penalty-free rollover. Golden Crest Metals will do all the work for you at no charge. So, ladies and gentlemen, now's the time. The excitement for silver tripling, China saying silver's going to triple in 1 year. That's crazy. Okay, Bank of America said the same thing. Citibank said the same thing. Okay, Barron's had an article. Listen to this. It says, Barron's says, don't try to time gold. Meaning, don't tell them, I'm going to buy it now while it's down, or I'm going to, it's going to drop. I'll wait till it drops. Don't try to time gold. They said, just buy it and enjoy the journey. That's what they said. Don't try to time gold. Just buy it and enjoy the journey. Put your retirement account, put physical gold and silver. Now, there's a lot of people that reach out to me. By the way, Barron's also said there's no ceiling on gold. That's crazy. So hear me out. There's a lot of people every week reach out and say, Mr. Michaels, my financial advisor doesn't want me going to gold. Ladies and gentlemen, your Lexus dealer doesn't want you buying a Mercedes. Right? Right? If you go to Lexus and you say to the guy, I'm thinking about buying a Mercedes, he's going to say, well, don't do that. You know, or don't buy a Porsche. Well, why would you do that? Service is expensive and this and that, blah, blah, blah, blah. But Porsche is a good car. Mercedes is a good car. Right? The reason they tell you that is because they can't make money on Porsche and Mercedes because they sell Lexus, right? Now let's translate that to your financial advisor. Your financial advisor is paid by something called assets under management. What that means is his commission check is based on how much money he manages on a monthly basis, right? So if he manages $4 million, he's paid on $4 million for that month. But if you pull out your $200,000 and you leave him, now he's only paid on $3.8 million. So his commission goes down. Why do I say this? I say this because anybody who thinks their financial advisor has their best interest at heart, you're living in a non-reality world. The reason your financial advisor doesn't want you going to gold is because he has no license to sell you physical hard assets. He wants you in paper. He's kind of the government spy, if you think about it. Because they all want you in paper. Because with paper, they control you. When you're in gold, you control them. Them meaning the government. Trump said, he who holds the gold makes the rules. Well, he who holds in stocks play by the government's rules. He who puts their retirement in gold, the government plays by your rules. I like that. I like that. Imagine getting a colonoscopy and telling the doctor, we're going to do this my way, pal. Wouldn't that be so much better than having to drink that nasty stuff and then have a colonoscopy? Terrible, right? Unfortunately, we can't control how we get our colonoscopies done, right? But we can control what the government gets and what the government doesn't get. And the fact that that woman this week called me and thanked me for saving her $19,000 in taxes, that's why I want seniors to go to gold and go to silver. Get your retirement account moved. Do it today. Hurry up before Jim Rickard's prediction turns out to be right. 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And you get me, the Brad Pitt of Precious Metals. Don't forget to join me on Instagram, Striking Gold with Kenny Michaels. Ladies and gentlemen, thank you so much for tuning into the show. I love you guys. I will see you next week, and God bless. Bye-bye.
2: But confidence cracks when people start to question whether the government has things under control. 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
6: 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Remember the Alamo, Danny.
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14: The Saturday forecast calls for a heat advisory until 8 o'clock. Sunny skies, hot with a high around 100 degrees. Tonight, clear skies and a low of 79.
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Lone Star 92.5, what's going on? It's Rob. Well, the finale against the Diamondbacks today at 3:10 before we welcome the Boston Red Sox to town. And I got to get over to the park on the 17th, man. It is Nolan Ryan Bloody Lip Bobblehead Night.

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10: The Saturday forecast calls for a heat advisory until 8 o'clock. Sunny skies, hot with a high around 100 degrees. Tonight, clear skies and a low of 79.
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So 1 week from today, the iHeartRadio Music Festival will be in the rearview mirror. The entire thing can be caught live on Disney Plus and Hulu. It's all being presented by Capital One. Don't forget, Saturday nights, Smashing Pumpkins headlining for the first time. Can't wait.

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3: The Saturday forecast calls for a heat advisory until 8 o'clock. Sunny skies, hot with a high around 100 degrees. Tonight, clear skies and a low of 79.
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7: NFL today, the Steelers' Joey Porter with a contract dispute, unlikely to play against the Falcons. Chiefs left tackle Josh Simmons is injured. He will not play in Monday's opener against the Broncos. U.S. Open men's final is today. Alexander Zverev against Ben Shelton. College football, number 4 Texas rallies from a 23-3 deficit. They knock off number 1 Ohio State 24-23. I'm Trey Bender.
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Lone Star 92.5, what's going on? It's Rob. So it looks like this will be the weekend. Spider-Man Brand New Day will finally be dethroned for the top spot in the box office. Because, well, Practical Magic is out in theaters this weekend with Sandra Bullock and Nicole Kidman. And let's be honest, people who buy pumpkin spice lattes need movies too. I guess it's also going to push The Odyssey down to number 3. Hell of a run there. But also opening this weekend was that Oasis documentary, so we'll see how it all shakes out. But Practical Magic, that's the big one. Lone Star 92.5.

Lone Star 92.5, what's going on? It's Rob. The long wait finally over. 7:20 tonight, Cowboys, Giants. I couldn't be more excited, man. I was reading an article that says Brian Schottenheimer is the expected coach of the year, according to NFL executives. Let's go.

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13: Today's forecast calls for mostly sunny skies, a high of 101, low tonight 79, high tomorrow 101.
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Lone Star 92.5, what's going on? It's Rob. 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My buddy Pat in the door next. Catch up again next weekend, man. 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
20: Today's forecast calls for mostly sunny skies, a high of 101, low tonight 79, high tomorrow 101.
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Good morning. I'm Pat Lynch. How we doing? Enjoying your weekend? Ready for some more football today? Week 1 NFL. Yeah, baby.

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Tell me this doesn't make your mind just run wild. Headline out of Georgia. Police searching for trespassing suspect. See it on video using family's pool, hot tub, and intensely interacting with rubber duck. What?

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5: Were they excited to get it?
6: Clara, they were so excited that I got excited too. I was wiggling like a happy puppy.
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6: They saw 14 other things they were really excited about. 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
6: Absolutely. So I told them we would loan them whatever they wanted.
5: 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Remember the Alamo, Danny.
6: Remember the Alamo, Clara.
5: And God bless Texas.
6: And God bless Texas.

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6: NFL today, the Steelers' Joey Porter with a contract dispute, unlikely to play against the Falcons. Chiefs left tackle Josh Simmons is injured. He will not play in Monday's opener against the Broncos. U.S. Open men's final is today. Alexander Zverev against Ben Shelton. College football, number 4 Texas rallies from a 23-3 deficit. They knock off number 1 Ohio State 24-23. I'm Trey Bender.
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My name's Pat Lynch. 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
5: Today's forecast calls for mostly sunny skies, a high of 101, low tonight 79, high tomorrow 101.
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Week one NFL season 2026. Cowboys open on the road tonight, Sunday Night Football in New Jersey against the Giants. So it's kind of, you know, you see what everybody else is doing around the league today and leaves us plenty of time to pregame, you know.

This is Lone Star 92.5. Good morning. I'm Pat Lynch. So we're seeing all the Halloween stuff starting to pop up right out. Brock's Candy. They're the people responsible for the production of candy corn. Ugh. Ugh. If that wasn't bad enough, now they're rolling out Brock's Candy Corn perfume. I'm not kidding. They're going to be schlepping this stuff for $22 a bottle if you can't get enough candy corn.

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0: Ariel. 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
12: 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Elvis played there. 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
15: Danny, did you ever donate that historic Alamo document you bought?
16: Yes, they came and picked it up a couple of weeks ago.
15: Were they excited to get it?
16: Clara, they were so excited that I got excited too. I was wiggling like a happy puppy.
15: Did they see any guns in your collection that they wanted to borrow?
16: They saw 14 other things they were really excited about. 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
15: Do they want to put them on display?
16: Absolutely. So I told them we would loan them whatever they wanted.
15: Good decision. Remember the Alamo, Danny.
16: Remember the Alamo, Clara.
15: And God bless Texas.
16: And God bless Texas.

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5: Today's forecast calls for mostly sunny skies, a high of 101, low tonight 79, high tomorrow 101.
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Let's start 92.5 Rocks your weekend. You're going to do this one from the Foo Fighters, Everlong. You know, there's a breakdown in this song where you hear some unintelligible whispering. And a lot of people go, what's going on there? It's actually three different layers of things being said by Dave Grohl. Some words from a love letter that he's reading from a technical manual at one point, and then he's talking about a story that an engineer from his sound production team told about his father. So listen closely.

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Try the TalkBack mic out. Little red microphone icon if you have it open to us right now. Yeah, tap on that and then speak into your gadget. It records whatever you have to say. Up to 30 seconds. And it's transmitted right over to us here at Lone Star 92.5.

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30: Today's forecast calls for mostly sunny skies, a high of 101, low tonight 79, high tomorrow 101.
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13: Yes, they came and picked it up a couple of weeks ago.
12: Were they excited to get it?
13: 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I was wiggling like a happy puppy.
12: Did they see any guns in your collection that they wanted to borrow?
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12: Do they want to put them on display?
13: 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So I told them we would loan them whatever they wanted.
12: Good decision. Remember the Alamo, Danny.
13: Remember the Alamo, Clara.
12: And God bless Texas.
13: And God bless Texas.

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10: The Rams star defensive lineman Myles Garrett is on the shelf. He'll undergo knee surgery, out at least 4 games. The Steelers' Joey Porter is inactive for Pittsburgh's game against the Falcons today. U.S. Open men's final today. Alexander Zverev against Ben Shelton. Number 1 Ohio State falls to number 4 Texas in college football 24-23. The Longhorns come back 20 points down to win it. I'm Trey Bender.
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Let's start 92.5 Rocks the Metroplex. There's Def Leppard. We just found out Friday there is an authorized Def Leppard documentary that will be coming out in theaters in early 2027. It is titled Long Live Def Leppard.

Dallas-Fort Worth rocks with Lone Star 92.5. Bon Jovi have successfully completed the 14 dates that they had booked for John in particular to return after his throat surgery recovery. They wrap things up with a final show at Wembley Stadium in England. He did reveal that the band is actively booking a new tour with details coming for 2027.

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4: The Sunday forecast calls for a heat advisory until 8 o'clock. Mostly sunny today with record high temps. A high around 100 degrees. Tonight, clear skies, a low near 79.
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Thanks for rocking with Lone Star 92.5. I'm Pat Lynch. Hey, coming up next weekend, Friday and Saturday night from Vegas, it's our iHeartRadio Music Festival presented by Capital One. 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

Weekend's Rock on Lone Star 92.5. Chris Adamson used to be the tour manager for Pink Floyd. He's getting some attention, claiming that the band's final collapse, you know, because Roger Waters and David Gilmour kept butting heads, wasn't so much them like one-on-one doing that, but their second wives were both kind of asking the same question. What the hell do you need those other guys for? Anyway, I guess you got to take it with a grain of salt on that.

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21: Danny, did you ever donate that historic Alamo document you bought?
22: Yes, they came and picked it up a couple of weeks ago.
21: Were they excited to get it?
22: Clara, they were so excited that I got excited too. I was wiggling like a happy puppy.
21: Did they see any guns in your collection that they wanted to borrow?
22: They saw 14 other things they were really excited about. Said they had been looking for them for a long time.
21: Do they want to put them on display?
22: Absolutely. So I told them we would loan them whatever they wanted.
21: Good decision. Remember the Alamo, Danny.
22: Remember the Alamo, Clara.
21: And God bless Texas.
22: And God bless Texas.

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4: The Sunday forecast calls for a heat advisory until 8 o'clock. Mostly sunny today with record high temps, a high around 100 degrees. Tonight, clear skies, a low near 79.
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Hard to believe that Simple Minds initially resisted recording that song that was written specifically for the Breakfast Club soundtrack. They're like, no, we not do somebody else's tune. 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And I think in looking back, that was probably a good move for those guys, right? 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
20: The Rams star defensive lineman Myles Garrett is on the shelf. He'll undergo knee surgery, out at least four games. The Steelers' Joey Porter is inactive for Pittsburgh's game against the Falcons today. U.S. Open men's final today. Alexander Zverev against Ben Shelton. Number one Ohio State falls to number four Texas in college football 24-23. The Longhorns come back from 20 points down to win it. I'm Trey Bender.
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A competitive eater just broke the world record for eating a 1.35-pound burrito. She finished the entire thing in 30.75 seconds. I have spent longer than that deciding which hot sauce I want. And I don't know if you technically eat a burrito that quickly. I mean, at some point, you're just feeding it directly into the wood chipper. But here's the thing. I think that I can beat that record. What food do you think that you could eat faster than anybody else? Brag about it. 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
5: The Sunday forecast calls for a heat advisory until 8 o'clock. Mostly sunny today with record high temps, a high around 100 degrees. Tonight, clear skies, a low near 79.
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remember we talked about this story not too long ago. Hey, it's battle. A Missouri foster mom was accused of sending a teenage girl to live with another woman in exchange for a monkey. And somehow the sentence gets even worse. She allegedly kept collecting foster payments while the girl was living in Texas in a home full of exotic animals. And she was convicted of child endangerment, but avoided prison and received probation. The judge even apologized to the victims because the foster care system failed them. Honestly, when a child gets traded for a monkey and nobody goes to prison, the system didn't just fail, it completely collapsed.

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19: The Sunday forecast calls for a heat advisory until 8 o'clock. Mostly sunny today with record high temps, a high around 100 degrees. Tonight, clear skies, a low near 79.
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Hey, it's Battle. A new poll says people feel better about diapers and cooking rice than, you know, changing tires or sewing on a button. Sewing a button feels easy until you're holding a needle like you're diffusing something. We've all got that, you know, one basic skill that we've avoided learning because somebody nearby knows how. What is yours? Let me know. Hit that talk back mic while listening on the free iHeartRadio app.

First, we had guys out here faking that they're NFL players, and now we got a dude out here faking that he's an NBA player. Hey, it's battle. A guy in Georgia allegedly stole a $90,000 BMW from a hotel valet by claiming he was an NBA player. He had the valet ticket, said that he had several cars parked there, and just handed him the keys. The valet did. Apparently, the only verification process was confidence and maybe being tall enough. He even showed up in another car that had already been reported stolen. Do you think that you could confidently pretend to be somebody famous and actually pull it off? I mean, I might be able to pull off a poor man's version of Luke Combs.

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13: The Sunday forecast calls for a heat advisory until 8 o'clock. Mostly sunny today with record high temps, a high around 100 degrees. Tonight, clear skies, a low near 79.
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Hey, can we talk about the stuff that used to be free that we're suddenly paying for now? 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It's about, you know, phone chargers, picking a seat on a plane, parking, and don't even get me started on concert ticket fees. 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

Well, now that the start of the NFL season is upon us, Giants running back Cam Scataboo said that he seriously considered retiring after suffering that broken fibula and a dislocated ankle during his rookie year. He made a rule for himself that if he ever suffered a major injury, he was done. Then about a month into recovery, he changed his mind and decided that 7 NFL games weren't enough for him. Hey, it's battle here. And you know what? I respect that because I tweak my back getting off the couch and immediately start researching retirement community. Do you think that you could come back mentally from an injury like that? Hit talk back, Mike Wallace, sitting on the iHeartRadio. And by injury, I mean what Cam Scataboo did, not me tweaking my back.

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3: Danny, did you ever donate that historic Alamo document you bought?
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3: Were they excited to get it?
4: Clara, they were so excited that I got excited too. 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
3: Do they want to put them on display?
4: 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So I told them we would loan them whatever they wanted.
3: 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Remember the Alamo, Danny.
4: Remember the Alamo, Clara.
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18: Rams defensive end Myles Garrett will undergo arthroscopic knee surgery and will miss at least four games, according to multiple sources. The NFL Network reports that Raiders defensive end Max Crosby shut down a trade to the Rams after L.A. pursued the five-time Pro Bowler after his failed physical doomed a trade to the Ravens. And yesterday, Elena Rybakina defeated Aryna Sabalenka to win the Women's U.S. Open. I'm Bill Bryn.
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Research suggests that smoking doesn't just make you look like the mysterious loner standing outside the building. It could actually make you look lonelier over time. Yeah, researchers looked at more than 50,000 people and found that smokers reported more loneliness than non-smokers. But look, if you're a smoker, you don't have to be lonely. Hey, it's Battle here. I'll come stand outside with you. Unless it's raining, then you're absolutely on your own. Smokers is the outside smoking section secretly where all the best conversations happen. Let me know. Hit that talk back, Mike, while listening on the iHeartRadio app today.

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Yeah, streaming saw that and said, hey, hold my beer. Streaming prices have reportedly been rising way faster than inflation, and having all eight major services without ads can now run you about $151 a month. So people are streaming cycling. Netflix one month, cancel it. Apple TV the next, cancel that, and then just kind of keep rotating. Hey, it's Battle here, and we basically just reinvented cable, except now we have eight passwords to forget. I can tell you one app that won't suddenly cost you $19.99 a month, the iHeartRadio app. It's still free.

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26: The Sunday forecast calls for a heat advisory until 8 o'clock. Mostly sunny today with record high temps, a high around 100 degrees. Tonight, clear skies, a low near 79.
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one report estimates that a humanoid factory robot could cost an employer $400,000 over 5 years. That is 80 grand a year. Hey, it's battling for that money. I hope it also knows why the printer's doing that. And before management gets excited, let's see how productive it is after three meetings about productivity. 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Let me know. 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
4: Were they excited to get it?
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4: Do they want to put them on display?
5: 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So I told them we would loan them whatever they wanted.
4: 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Remember the Alamo, Danny.
5: Remember the Alamo, Clara.
4: And God bless Texas.
5: And God bless Texas.

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10: The Sunday forecast calls for a heat advisory until 8 o'clock. Mostly sunny today with record high temps, a high around 100 degrees. Tonight, clear skies, a low near 79.
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Lone Star 92.5, that's Bush and Come Down. It's 2 days after the 25th anniversary in remembrance of 9/11. And we've been remembering all weekend, that's for sure. If you got anything you want to say, something on your mind, you stream us, you can hit the Red Talkback mic and talk to us. Pat Benatar.

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4: Josh Allen found Josh Palmer in the closing moments. Buffalo beat Houston. Saints down 21, forced OT in Detroit. Lions hold on. Wins for the Ravens, Steelers, Jags, Bears, Jets, and Bengals. Major League Baseball, Yankees shut out the Mets. Dodgers walked off in Miami, and the Phillies avoid a sweep in Atlanta. In tennis, world-ranked number one out of Germany, Alex Zverev wins the U.S. Open, beating American Ben Shelton. I'm Rob Bushka.
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You know, I heard a rumor in the halls, but everybody, when I walk by, they see Cope, they just shut up and because they think I'm going to spill beans or something like that. I don't know. I know this. They were talking cash again, $1,000 increments coming up in the near future. So we'll have to wait and see. But it's always good to know. Knowledge is power. Foo Fighters.

AC/DC, Back in Black. You got the Cope with you here, Mark Coppola, and the guess who? The original version of American Woman. I know Lenny Kravitz did a great version of it, too.

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6: The Sunday forecast calls for a heat advisory until 8 o'clock. Mostly sunny today with record high temps, a high around 100 degrees. Tonight, clear skies, a low near 79.
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Metallica, Unforgiven, Lone Star 92.5. What do you think about the new drummer in Rush? I think she's staying true to the style of Neil Peart, even though she's got her own style, too, that's blending into it. Annika Niles, she's great. Everybody loves her. Limelight.

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3: Yes, they came and picked it up a couple of weeks ago.
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3: 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I was wiggling like a happy puppy.
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9: The Sunday forecast calls for a heat advisory until 8 o'clock. Mostly sunny today with record high temps. A high around 100 degrees. Tonight, clear skies. A low near 79.
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12: I'm Jeff Stewart with Reliant Air Conditioning. Imagine this scene. Your AC is dead. It's 92 degrees inside, and the service tech is climbing down the attic ladder to deliver the final verdict. 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Now ask yourself, who do you want delivering that news? 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Because for a tech paid on commission, the worse it is for you, the better it is for him. At Reliant Air Conditioning, our techs don't work on commission.